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2: Well, our best advice is to form a warm connection with people. And then what happens is the gospel naturally enters in. So sharing the gospel will never feel like a sales pitch or an awkward pivot. And the two skills you need are so easy: asking good questions and telling great stories. If you have a couple of stories of what God's been doing in your life and you're able to ask good questions, you will be amazed at what God's able to do.
3: That's Dr. Heather Holloman, and she and her husband Ashley are with us today on Focus on the Family with Jim Daly. Thanks for joining us. I'm John Fuller.
4: John, as believers in Christ, we're called to share our faith. I feel like when I was a fairly new believer, I did that more intentionally, if I could say
3: more
4: that.
3: More passionately.
4: Yeah, so I say that with my self-conviction that, you know, every day we should get up and say, hey, Jim Daly here reporting for duty, Lord.
2: That's good.
4: And say, what do you have for me today? Mm-hmm. And sharing the faith with people around you should be, you know, pretty natural. Yeah. And we want to help you today. We want to equip you. I don't think if you're introverted, that's okay. If you're extroverted and it comes more naturally, that's okay. The whole goal here is how to encourage you in sharing your faith with those around you for their benefit, so they can have eternal life and bring the kingdom of heaven to this earth right now.
3: Mm-hmm. Yeah, and this is a high calling for each of us as followers of Jesus. So we're so glad to have Ashley and Heather Holloman here. They're popular guests here, and their heart passion is to help you engage others well. So they've actually have their own organization, their own ministry called Seated and Sent. Heather is an associate teaching professor at Penn State. She's a speaker and an author, and the book that they've written together is called Sent: Living a Life That Invites Others to Jesus. And this is an imminently practical way for you to kind of reorient your life so you're really aware of the people around you for the cause of Christ.
4: Ashley and Heather, welcome back to Focus on the Family. So good to have you.
5: Thank you so much for having us again.
2: Yeah, we're so excited to be here together.
4: And thanks for traveling. You know, sometimes the viewers and listeners don't realize you're flying across the country to be here in studio with us. It takes a lot of commitment, and I really do appreciate it.
2: We wouldn't miss it. Yeah. Thank you for having us. This is a joy.
4: Let me start with kind of an out-of-the-field question here. We had Gary Thomas on a while back, and in that context, Gary was talking to us about kind of this, the me-focusedness of our culture today. You know, we're thinking of ourselves so often, even in the church, it has seeped in. And he was talking about eternal salvation, you know, that at the core, if you think Jesus died, rose again, only to give you eternal life, you're not thinking correctly, because what he wants is to give you eternal life, but that other impact is so that you can bring the kingdom of heaven to this earth and share the gospel with others to bring kingdom to this earth. I went, wow, I don't think I've had that broader perspective like that. What do you think of that comment?
5: No, I love that. It's at some point we are going to leave this earth and be with Jesus. And if that's going to be an amazing, better life even than this, why not take us now? I mean, if God wants the very best for us, maybe it's because he has really great things for us to do here.
4: Yeah.
5: You know, and being on mission with him, the adventure of
4: absolutely.
5: That.
4: And we've got that great series from Ray Vanderlaan, That the World May Know, and his RVL Discipleship series. He's a Jewish scholar. We've been doing that with Ray for 30 years, I think. And in there, the main point that Ray connected with me and so many others with is when sin entered the world, chaos entered the world. Jesus came to bring God the Father's shalom, his peace into this chaos. Yeah. That's what you're talking about.
2: That's right.
4: How do we do that with seated and sent? And how do we identify, this is my main mission, Lord, thank you?
2: Well, really, what happened to me was I was reading the book of John one summer, and I noticed the number one way Jesus describes the Father in the book of John is the Father who sent me. And I kept thinking, this is the most important thing Jesus is calling to mind about his own identity. So imagine the chills I got when I read John 20:21, where Jesus says, as the Father has sent me, so I send you. I thought, there is something I'm missing about this idea of this sent identity, which Ash and I have really worked out over the years. What does it look like to really know you're sent? What are the mindset shifts you have to have? It's changed my whole world to think this is the most important thing about my identity, and that Jesus is seeking this and saving the lost, and he's inviting me to do it.
4: You heard me in the opening talk about that maybe clumsiness, or you know, you start with energy in this area of evangelism. But in that context, with the church specifically, how are we fumbling a bit in this space when it comes to knowing what the book of John says and then applying it to bring honor and glory to the Father?
5: Yeah. The greatest thing that's happening in the course of human history, the greatest thing, is that God is keeping his word and drawing a people to himself. It would be enough to be a part of that. But and that's what we celebrate. But we've forgotten somehow to celebrate. We get to be a part of helping others be a part of what God is doing and being a part of God's family. And that's what really caught my attention like 20 years ago. I grew up in a great church. I grew up in a church that taught me to share my faith, very gospel, Christ-centered church. And I was like, yeah, that's never going to happen. I'm more introverted. I stumble over my words. I think of the best things to say 14 days later. And I thought of sharing my faith like going to the dentist. Well, once or twice a year, I probably should do that. But something bad is going to happen, and it probably will hurt. And I think, I don't know if we've intended to do it or not, but in the church, at least in the West, we say, yeah, we all know this is bad and hard to do. No one wants to do it. Go do it anyway. And what we've discovered is, no, this is a great thing to do.
4: Yeah.
5: God is, as Heather said, as the Father sent me, so I send you. It's this grand invitation that we get to be on adventure with Jesus. He's doing the heavy lifting. Can we just join him in it and see God unfold beautiful things? We have to start somewhere different, I think.
4: Yeah. Heather, let me ask you, I mean, it's kind of a ball of yarn in there. And what I mean by that is my ability. So if I'm more extroverted, as Ashley was saying, I might feel more equipped, capable of engaging a stranger, walking up and saying, you know, I had that piece of cake one time, and it reminds me of God. Some extroverts can really connect those dots.
5: Yeah.
4: And you go, wow, that was amazing. But speak to that idea that even the gifting part of it, is this something that we could say to the Lord, Lord, you know, I'm not strong. Who else? Moses had this issue where he stuttered and said, Lord, don't send me.
2: Send someone else. Yeah.
4: Send somebody else. I can't communicate. Boy, that's right at the heart of the whole thing, right? Mm-hmm. Even in a more forceful way that caught my attention, of course, you're the word PhD, so I'm going to leave this to you. But this context of evangelism becoming more of an identity than an activity.
2: It's who you are.
4: That caught me.
5: Yeah.
2: It's who you are and not what you're doing. And I don't know if you want to speak to this. As someone who's an introvert who doesn't have the gift of evangelism, you had to learn to do it by faith.
5: What Paul tells Timothy, do the work of an evangelist. And but behind that is there's a great God who's going to empower us, who's going to go ahead of us. You know, it's not all on me. And I get to see it unfold. If I will just take the next step of faith, I'll watch it unfold.
4: Speak to that equation of effort and outcome. Because I think for us, you know, again, it's this equation where we're saying, almost saying like, you know, we've got to accomplish it. It doesn't leave it to the Lord. I think I read somewhere that there's 11 touches before somebody comes to Christ, 11 encounters with believers. I don't know if that's true, but I like the concept of it, that you're not necessarily going to close the deal. And I think we as extrovert evangelists love closing the deal.
2: Sometimes it happens.
4: But to understand a person is going through a process of investigation, inquiry, trying to match their heart and the yearnings of their own heart. This is the seeker person. And we come along different Christians to touch them in different ways that the Lord is orchestrating.
2: Yes.
4: And I think getting to the point is trusting God is the maestro, and that we don't have to do the conducting.
3: Right.
4: We just need to be the faithful moment person to say, hey, have you ever thought of God?
5: Right, exactly. For years, I thought, I'm going to screw this up. And like, God is wringing his hands. Oh, don't let Holloman in on this.
4: You
5: know, he's
4: only going to... You have that impression.
5: Right.
4: That's
5: and
4: exactly
5: I have to tell you a story that set me free from that. Years ago, I was struggling with... There were days I felt really good at this. Like, man, I can do this. And other days, I felt really inferior. I'm horrible at this. Why would God ask me to do this? And I needed a different reason of why I was sharing my faith, living out the calling God had called me to. And God took me back to the most inglorious moment of my life as a parent. Here I am on Focus on the Family sharing this story.
4: Well, I love it.
5: But we get snow in Pennsylvania. I love to shovel this driveway efficiently and effectively. You know, don't slow me down.
2: Amen.
5: And don't drive over the driveway until it's clear, right?
3: Right.
5: That kind of thing.
3: Absolutely.
5: Very rigid. Well, my daughter, who's like three at the time, she's like this tall, the shovel's twice her height, comes out in her kind of Ralphie's brother from A Christmas Story.
4: Exactly.
5: You know, snow,
4: the Michelin man.
2: Yes.
5: Right. And she goes, Dad, I'm here to help. My first thought is, you're just going to slow me down. And I tell her, you're just going to slow me down. Go back inside, see your mom.
2: Oh.
5: And you would have thought she had taken acting lessons because I had crushed her spirit. She drops the shovel. She slumbers back inside.
4: Yeah.
5: And immediately the spirit was convicting me, like, Ash, did you ever think that maybe she just wanted to be with you?
2: Yeah.
5: And did you ever
4: did
5: you ever imagine that maybe, possibly, perhaps, that might be a little bit more important than how effectively or efficiently you shovel the driveway?
2: That's right.
5: So I'm like, God, why are you bringing this up? This was like 10 years ago. We dealt with that. He goes, Ashley, and this is, you know, not a verbal, audible voice. I'm sensing God's spirit speaking to me. And I sensed him say, I really don't need you to reach the grad students of the world.
4: Huh.
5: And you might actually slow me down.
2: You're going to make my work harder.
5: You might make my work harder. But when I thought about reaching this part of my kingdom, before you were even born, I thought of you.
4: Hmm.
5: And I wondered if maybe you might enjoy doing this with me.
4: Mm.
5: How special it might be that we would go after this part of my kingdom together. That's why I invited you into it. It wasn't about your greatness or lack of greatness. It was about my greatness and kindness to invite you into this.
4: Mm.
5: That has set me free since that day of saying, well, God, I'll try not to slow you down, but let's go do this together.
4: I think the question is this idea of waiting upon the Holy Spirit. Because certainly in the West, we're not good at waiting. Waiting? And we're wanting to dictate to the Holy Spirit.
2: Right.
4: Lord, come on, Lord, we got to get going. Speak to that idea of presence and waiting and sensing the Lord's movement and then moving with him,
2: right,
4: not out in front of him.
2: Mm. Ashley, I think, is better at that than I am with the long-term investment, good conversations. I mean, someone that he was able to lead to Christ, it took 4 years of listening, being able to have good conversations, listening to the Holy Spirit. I think once you have a warm connection with people, though, and you're sharing your life, you really, what you're doing is kind of, as you're talking, just kind of checking in with God. And I do think God has put questions on your mind or given you insights into what to say.
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4: One, what was your plane experience?
5: Oh, this was remarkable. Remarkable.
4: Okay.
5: No. It's remarkable because I'm always this close from screwing it up. So hopefully we're getting people a lot of right. confidence yeah. that anyone can do this. But what did you?
2: Well, just that you used to not be this way.
5: No.
2: Once you understand your sent identity, yeah. you're waking up thinking like, God, who are you going to send me to? And you really believe that the person you're sitting next to,
5: right.
2: you've been sent
4: Which
2: to.
4: Which is crazy for
2: right.
4: an introvert.
5: Yeah.
2: Yes, so and I'm watching this. It's amazing.
5: One of the things we talk about in the book is just how do you develop a mindset for living the sent life? And part of it is this identity part. Like, you are this. Just like, well, why do we play? Because we're playful people. Well, right. why do we share our faith? Because God has made us sent people. But the other way we talk about it is just developing a great appreciation for the goodness of the good news and the lostness of people. And how do you cultivate that? Well, I was really counting on that when I'm sitting on a plane and I was like, okay, God, help me to remember the goodness of your gospel and the lostness of people, motivate me to share your good news with them today. And the guy sits down on the plane and he's being followed by his wife, a child that's having a hard time on the plane, and presumably one of their mothers, a grandmother. And he, instead of going back to help take care of this family, even before the flight takes off, starts ordering out, drinks. And all that kind of goodwill in my heart just evaporates because I'm like, dude, go put your drink down and go help your family. You know, and I'm just trying not to get mad. And so that's going through my mind. I was like, well, God, maybe I can intervene somewhere. Give me your mercy. I don't have it. Holy Spirit, help me here. And so I asked the most innocuous question, hey, where are you headed? And he goes, we're headed to X and X place. My father-in-law, just a few hours ago, this is like at 6 a.m, so in the middle of the night, passed away from a major heart attack. I've been consoling my wife the entire night. We have no idea what we're going to do when we hit the ground. She's destroyed. I'm just trying to hold my family together. I had totally misread
4: wow.
5: the situation. Yeah. And all the compassion, all the empathy, all the goodness of the gospel floods back into my soul. Because you pair the sentence with the goodness of the gospel. And we just started a conversation. And I tried to understand and ask good questions, see where he was spiritually. They were believers. And so I didn't need to introduce him to Jesus that day. I just needed to remind him of the goodness yes. of Jesus and point him back there. And by the time we got off the plane, he was, he was like, I can trust God with this, can't I? I said, you sure can.
4: Yeah.
5: But that's where the Spirit leads. God is, he's the great maestro. He was already yeah. doing this.
4: So often when we're encountering, especially angry people.
2: Mm-hmm. Yes.
4: There's always a story behind what they're expressing. And I've tried more and more not to match emotion for emotion, if I may say it that way.
5: Yeah.
4: You're angry. I'm angry
5: I'm
4: too.
5: Angry
4: too. Let's go.
5: Yeah. Angry each other.
4: So how do we say, okay, what's at the root of that? And that really is what Jesus would do, right?
2: Right.
4: The woman in adultery, the woman at the well. I mean, he was so good at asking the right question.
5: And he did that. As the Father sent me to the woman at the well, so I send you.
2: Right. Mm-hmm.
5: And so we're living with that expectation that's not a once-in-a-lifetime thing. That's going to be normal
2: right.
5: for a sent person.
2: And for listeners who don't travel, like we are all giving plain examples, it's changed our entire neighborhood. It's changed how I see myself as a professor. I think I'm sent to these students.
4: Oh, without a doubt.
2: To be an agent of blessing. It's no accident if you're in my class. I tell my students this.
4: This is a good little sidebar because so many times, I worked in the business arena before coming to Focus. And I had a really good business mentor, and he said, when I was thinking of coming to Focus, he said, we need good Christian business people in the business world who can reflect Christ. I mean, we are doing ministry no matter our vocation.
2: That's right.
4: Whether you're a pastor or you're working with a company or whatever it might be. Be the best believer in Christ you can be, because you're going to be doing ministry in that setting.
2: Wherever you are.
4: Yeah, wherever you
2: are. It's the most exciting thing when we teach on living a sent life about the theology of place. Like, John, you talk about God's sovereignty. What if it's no accident where you live? What if it's no accident the doctor's appointment you have or the grocery store you shop at? And over the years, now that we've been living this way for most of our marriage, but really intentionally the last decade, it is amazing what happens, and life becomes such a great adventure.
4: It's so true.
2: Yeah.
4: And in terms of having those spiritual conversations too, you have to be a good listener. And you've written other books on this, Heather.
2: Yes.
4: But the ability to hear how a person's coming at you. I mean, it's beautiful that professor said, I want to know everything you know about Jesus.
2: Yes.
4: I don't know anything, so tell me. That's pretty wide open. That's awesome. But it often will come through a person's pain.
2: Yeah, that's right.
4: They're in an inflection point in their life. They lost a child. They got a divorce. Their father died, the plane trip. So you have to be kind of in tune and be emotionally capable of pulling that conversation along.
2: That's right.
4: Other people, it's loneliness. It's disappointment. It's loss of a job. So speak to that ability, and perhaps then how some people can be fearful that they're not really gifted that way, or they're not equipped or don't feel equipped. And they don't want to say anything stupid to do harm to the gospel.
2: No, you don't need to worry about that. When we pair the Sent book with the Six Conversations book, which you've had us on to speak about, the best thing we learned in all our research on how to have better conversations was how to listen to people's core values, and then you're able to share the gospel through that. So I was talking to an atheist professor who was really struggling with her semester, and all I said was, you know, tell me about your semester. And she was talking about how embarrassed she was because she had to do a presentation that didn't go well and it wasn't her best work. All I said to this professor, who knows I'm a Christian, I said, it sounds like you really value excellence and you have a really hard time when you haven't done your best work. She said, that is exactly who I am. And here's what she said. What do you do, Heather? What do you do? How do you recover when you know you haven't done your best work? Mm-hmm. And I said to her, well, you know, I'm a Christian. So when I don't do my best work, it doesn't change how much God loves me and cares for me. She was so fascinated by this. She said, can you come back next Tuesday? Come back to my office. I want to talk more about this. So you're listening for what people are sharing, and you're connecting it easily to what God's doing in your own life.
5: Well, yeah, because I think part of what makes us different, the extroversion, introversion, gift, maybe not the gift, Heather is really good at that, just happening, in the moment, where I think of these things to say 14 days later, but that's okay. The great maestro can help us with this, because I will go back to a person and say genuinely, I've been thinking about you over the last 2 weeks, and I had this thought or this question, could we get together again and talk more?
4: That makes a great impression.
5: And they're like, you were thinking of me?
2: Yeah.
5: I
2: love it.
5: And so it's a natural, it's not meant to be like a trick. It's just how God uses it.
4: Absolutely.
5: Can we extend the conversation? Can we talk more? And so you can recover from even like, oh, I had this great conversation. I wish I would have asked him this. Go ask him. Go have another conversation.
4: Some of this is wrapped in courage, though. It does take a bit of courage. And I guess the other thing is practice. You may not do well every time, but you need to keep going, keep trying, keep doing, because the Lord will hone that skill in you. But speak to that idea of perseverance through our fumbling.
2: Well, our best advice is to form a warm connection with people. And then what happens is the gospel naturally enters in. So sharing the gospel will never feel like a sales pitch or an awkward pivot. And the two skills you need are so easy. Asking good questions and telling great stories.
4: Yeah.
2: If you have a couple of stories of what God's been doing in your life and you're able to ask good questions, you will be amazed at what God's able to do. Mm. So you actually don't, people are amazed when we talk about living the sent life. They're like, oh, I can actually do this. I'm going to go talk to my neighbor. And when they ask me how I'm doing, because I have a warm connection, I can say, well, actually, I'm really struggling with a lot of fear, but I have to tell you what I read in the Bible, how God's been helping me with that. Because you have a warm connection, they're not going to say, oh, I don't want to hear about that.
4: Yes.
2: They're going to listen. It's going to be life-changing.
4: You know, let me ask this, because that point, I had a Christian friend who is a well-known national ministry leader, and he said, you know, you just shouldn't go out of your way to be hated.
5: Yeah.
4: because that's not the gospel.
2: No.
4: Right. And wearing badges of cold connections is not an achievement.
2: Yes.
4: In watching Jesus himself, he spoke the truth. Why would the woman at the well go to the village and tell everybody, I've met the one,
3: right.
4: I've met the one? She had to have had a warm interaction, even though Jesus was speaking truth.
2: Yeah, that's right.
4: He had to have done that in such a way that opened her heart to the possibilities.
3: Yes.
2: He did.
5: And the most, let's just go love people really
2: right.
5: well. And
4: you
5: the
4: know
5: most,
4: how hard that is, Ashley?
2: Well, also we have a really good tip we've learned just last year. Make the problem you're having in conversation the topic of conversation. Yeah. In other words, you can say to people, I've never done this before, and I'm actually really nervous, but I want to tell you about Jesus, but I'm afraid it's going to be really weird. Guess what? The Yale Relationship Lab talks about awkward conversations. They end up liking you more.
4: It's powerful.
2: And when we told a pastor, he said, I really want to live this way. I really want to share my faith. But at the gym, if someone says, what do you do for a living? It shuts it down. We counseled him. We said, okay, this is what you say. You say, I want to tell you what I do, but I'm really nervous that when you hear what I do, it'll shut down the conversation. Well, guess what? That conversation partner is going to feel a warm connection because of
4: already,
2: his vulnerability.
4: Yeah.
2: So he's tried it. It's gone really well. So make the problem the topic of conversation and you'll find a warm connection.
4: You know, for me, what that is evidence of is how God created us.
3: Yeah,
4: that's so self obvious.
2: Right.
4: You know, he made us for a relationship. So when we treat things with relationship,
2: yes,
4: people's hearts open.
3: Yeah.
4: And Yale can tell us this, and all the psychologists
2: can tell us. Well, there's all the social science
5: this, right?
4: But more importantly, God will say, they're discovering the way I created you.
2: Philippians 2 is really the most important passage of scripture for us that's guided us because it talks about the mindsets of a loving connection, you know, valuing others above yourself, taking on their interests. So you'll find that living your sent life becomes really easy. Not easy for you. You still have to trust God every day, but it gets better, you say.
5: Someone asked, does it ever get easier? I said, it doesn't get easier, but it gets better because the more I do it, the more I practice.
4: And you're more comfortable.
5: The more I see God show up.
4: Yeah, that's so good.
3: Yeah.
4: This has been great. I think you get the idea of what's happening here. Sent so many good principles about being willing to share your faith with others. And you guys have really brought thoughtful ideas and concepts. And let me turn to you, the listener. Focus on the Family is here for you. We want to help you have a thriving relationship with the Lord so you can pass along your faith to your family, your friends, and others you meet. That's what we're here to do as believers in Christ. If you're not sure where to begin, we have lots of great resources to help you. 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And another outstanding resource is Ashley and Heather's fantastic book, Sent, Living a Life That Invites Others to Jesus. I'm telling you, if you want to learn how to reach others for Christ, this is the book that can help you. 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And if you're in that spot, you really do need this book. 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And others who are just trying to navigate life's struggles. 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
2: Hi, this is Ben Lowell, and this is Back to the Bible Canada with Dr. John Neufeld. 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Let's join Dr. Neufeld now.
3: There is a story about a man who was hired to take a census in the hills of East Tennessee, a place with a good many backwoods folks and hillbillies and rednecks. You know, he knocked on the door and a 10-year-old girl came to the door and the interviewer asked, "Is your mom home?" And she said, "Well, she ran off with a moonshiner." Well, the man said, "I'm sorry to hear that. Is your dad home?" Well, now she replied, "He pokes his head in once a month just to take a bath." Well, the man's both stunned and frustrated, and, you know, perhaps this girl lives here with an older sister or brother, and so he said, "Well, how about an older sister?" And the girl said, "Nope, she's in jail for shooting the sheriff." Well, by this time, the man's overwhelmed. I mean, what kind of family is this? But he has one more question. "How about an older brother?" And the girl said, "Nah, he's at Harvard." Well, the astonished census taker gasps and says, "You mean Harvard University in Boston, Massachusetts?" And she said, "Yeah, that's the place." So he asks, "Well, what's he studying?" And the girl said, "Nothing. They're studying him." Well, if you're from East Tennessee, please forgive the stereotype. But in fact, I'm actually carrying on with a sermon series that I started some time ago, going through the entire book of Genesis. And so for the next 4 weeks now, I want to take on Genesis 25 to 36 and give these chapters a title: Amazing Promises to Dysfunctional People. I know a number of you are going to say, "Well, that's perfect for me. I've got wrecked relationships all around me. My family's broken. Numerous people in my circles don't talk to each other. And if I allow myself the painful task of self-evaluation, I'm going to have to admit that I need to take some measure of blame for all of this." Well, repentance and the painful task of reconciliation is good. But if you think this is a self-help series, that is, how to heal dysfunctional relationships, let me begin by disappointing you. Many of the dysfunctional relationships we're about to study will actually be about how the dysfunction happened and less about how it gets healed. Some healing does happen in the very end of the book of Genesis, but in this series, we'll not get to the end of the book. So in effect, and this is a spoiler alert, but all we will do is examine the life and times of a very dysfunctional family. But even if in this study we were to get to the end of Genesis, we would see then that the healing of the broken relationship that happened because of selfishness, well, it was never complete. It was partial. And this broken family will eventually become a nation that has its moments of greatness, but will never escape the dysfunction on their roots. And in this way, Genesis is a very realistic book. It does unblushingly and with amazing honesty tell us what actually happened to one family, sparing no one's reputation. And the book doesn't end by saying, "And they all lived happily ever after." And if you like honesty, this will be a refreshing book to study. But you might still protest. I mean, what good can be gained by seeing these dysfunctional relationships without telling us how to heal them? Well, I think in order to appreciate that, it might be important to understand two things. First, it is a constant temptation for many of us to want the Bible to be a how-to manual. You know what I mean. How to fix broken relationships, how to deal with discouragement, how to have a great marriage, how to make wise decisions. Now, of course, the Bible does tell us how to do a great many things. But in truth, the Bible is not a self-help manual. There's always a great danger when we think of the Bible as a therapy manual. I mean, listen how James uses the Bible, and here I'm reading James chapter 1, verses 23 to 24. He says, "For if anyone is a hearer of the word and not a doer, he is like a man who looks intently at his natural face in a mirror. For he looks at himself and goes away and at once forgets what he was like." And notice that James compares the reading of the Word of God and seeing its demands on our lives like looking into a mirror. James says that reading the Bible as it should be read helps us, some for the very first time, to know what it is that we look like. Knowing what we look like is far more important than knowing how to fix our problems. So why is that? Because it's far too easy to follow a 10-point program to self-improvement without understanding the true nature of our condition. And when that happens, we in effect paper over our problems rather than dealing with our need for grace and mercy. When we approach life, and the Bible for that matter, as a self-help manual, we quickly become works-oriented rather than grace-oriented. We assume our sins are small and our power to change is great. In short, we deceive ourselves by believing that all God is for is to assist us in becoming the people that we want to be. And so it's do, do, do rather than trust, trust, trust. You see, self-help manuals can be built on a faulty assumption. Approaching the Bible that way means we never see ourselves in a mirror. But when we do see ourselves in a mirror, we might be shocked to see just how dysfunctional we actually are. We might be in awe of how it is that we ourselves have been the cause of our own problems. Instead of a self-help manual, by showing us what we look like, by showing us true dysfunction, the Bible leaves us believing that we don't need a 10-point self-improvement plan. Instead, we need rescuing. We need salvation. We need grace. Seeing that one thing can be the best news that we've ever heard. Now remember, I said that seeing our dysfunction for what it truly is leads to two conclusions. The first is that we're sinners in need of grace. So here's a mirror. Have a look. And there's another reason why we need to see our dysfunction without immediately jumping to how to heal it. As we examine the characters in our study, Isaac, Rebekah, Jacob, Esau, four women named Leah, Rachel, Zilpah, and Bilhah, and then 12 boys and one girl and a father-in-law named Laban. Well, we might be tempted to think that all these people are just a bad lot. I mean, surely these are the kinds of people that God utterly rejects. I mean, they're cheats and liars and idolaters and manipulators and people with enemies they could never trust. What's to be said except this is how people become when they don't rely on the Lord. And that is true. When human beings chart their own way without relying on God, we quickly run afoul. Sin does have consequences, and one of the consequences of sin is that human relationships are broken. That's true, and that might be a lesson in these chapters in Genesis. But the real lesson we learn, indeed, it's surprising, that this dysfunctional family is the family through whom the chosen people would come into the world, and eventually, this is the family through whom the Messiah, the Savior of the world, would be born. That tells me something we desperately need to hear. God works through sinners, the broken, the less than perfect, so that there be no confusion. The glory always goes to God. It never goes to us. Now, I point this out because, as you may or may not know, the story of Israel is not a story of faithful people. Isaiah said that only a remnant of them would be saved. Moses, in his day, said that the people of Israel had hard hearts and ears that could not hear and eyes that were unable to see. But that didn't prevent God from working out his purposes. And is there an application in all of that? Well, yeah. Whenever we're overwhelmed by our sins and failures, we need to remember that God has mercy on sinners, but he rejects those who assume they're just fine. The good news of the gospel is that Christ came to save sinners. That means if you come from a dysfunctional family and if you have broken relationships, you're definitely not beyond the grace of God. And furthermore, as we study these chapters in Genesis, you're going to see that God does not abandon sinners if they turn to him. And so what's this study all about? We're going to see who God works with and what he does with them and in them. And with that, I trust that we'll find hope, because the only people God has ever worked with are wrecked, ruined, and less than perfect people. We're going to be looking at the life and times of a family whose lives are recorded in Genesis 25 to 36. It's the family of Abraham. Abraham's son is Isaac and his wife is Rebekah. And they have two children, the twin boys named Esau and Jacob. And Genesis 25 to 36 records the true adventures they lived through. In a way, I guess, we could have called this sermon series Life Lessons from an Amazing Family. And even though that might capture what we're going to learn in this series, I need to tell you two things at the outset. First, this is no ordinary family. This is a family that God has uniquely chosen to bring the gospel into the world. And second, this family is constantly in need of grace. If God didn't constantly intervene, they would never have fulfilled their destiny. And what do we make of all of that? We will in this study see our sins exposed, but we will not fear. For greater than our sins is the grace of God and the assurance that God will intervene.
2: 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That's why notes like this one from Benga mean so much. 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Sometimes they make me feel uncomfortable, and that's exactly what I need." 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
3: The book of Genesis can easily be divided into four sections. First, chapters 1 to 11 is the story of what we might call primeval history, that is, from creation until the call of Abraham. Second, Genesis 12 to 25 is the story of Abraham, the man chosen by God to become the conduit of God's blessing and saving purposes to the entire human race. Third, Genesis 25 to 36 is the story of Abraham's son Isaac and what would become his great big dysfunctional family. That's what we're studying in this section. And fourth, the final section in Genesis, that is chapters 37 to 50, is the story of Jacob, the man whose name will become Israel, his family and the groundwork for the chosen people of God. And so as a way of introducing this present series, let's briefly consider the book of Genesis as a whole. Genesis is that one book in the Bible that sets the stage for everything else the Bible says. See, I think it's fair to say that if we don't know the book of Genesis, nothing else in the Bible will make sense. Genesis is foundational to understanding the entire book, the Bible. Let's illustrate that by looking again at our four sections. Section 1 is the story of creation until Abraham. This section tells us that there is but one God, and that this one God is the uncreated creator. He is the final explanation for the existence of all things. Everything that exists is contingent on him, or is dependent on him, or has its origin in him. But our first section of Genesis also tells us a great deal about what it means to be human. The first section of Genesis tells us that human beings are distinct from everything else that God has made. We're in the image of God. See, that doesn't mean, of course, that we physically look like God. But it does mean that in some distinct ways, we are remarkably like God. Even though we can't create things out of nothing, we have the ability to visualize things and then make them from the materials God has provided using amazing creativity. We also have the characteristics of reason. We're able to understand the nature both of ourselves and of our relationship to the created world. You know, it's been said that the earth is like a grain of sand in the ocean of the universe, and that we as human beings are like a small tick on the grain of that sand. But here's the fascinating truth. This little tick, of all things in the universe, actually understands that. I mean, think about it. It's breathtaking. We're in the image of God. We understand ourselves and our relationship to other things. But human beings also have a sense of morality, of righteousness, the sense that some things ought to be and some things ought never to be. We have the ability of language. We have the ability of governing the creation. I could go on and on. But the first section of Genesis teaches us that something went dreadfully wrong. We rebelled against our Creator, and in consequence, we are subject to death and to brokenness. The first section of Genesis teaches us that our first parents fell into sin, and we, their offspring, have all inherited their sin nature. Truth be known, sin is so pervasive, it not only affects us individually, it destroys our relationships, and it destroys entire civilizations. We're ruined. But the first section of Genesis teaches us that God will not leave us in our ruined condition. He will send

his unlimited resources as God for Abraham's sake and for Abraham's good. That's quite a promise. No man has ever had that promise before. Second, God would make Abraham into a great nation so that Abraham would have one of the greatest names the earth would ever have. The promise of nationhood includes both a great multitude of people as well as a land which would eventually be called the Promised Land. Third, God would bless anyone who blessed Abraham and curse anyone who cursed Abraham. And when one considers this promise from today's perspective, we can now look back at how true that promise became. Whether it was Israel's ancient neighbors or the great superpowers that came and went, which included the Egyptians, the Assyrians, the Persians, the Greeks, the Romans, all these have been swept away, yet God's favor still rests on his ancient people. Fourth, God promised that he would make Abraham the source of blessing for the whole world. Through Abraham, salvation from sin and restoration to God would come to the whole earth. Abraham's offspring would be more than could be counted, and eventually they would be made up of every nation and tribe and people and race and tongue. That's the second section of Genesis. All that leads to the next stage of Genesis, the third part of Genesis, chapters 25 to 36. That's the section we're determined to study now. When God made the promise he made to Abraham, how are they to be fulfilled? After all, by the time Abraham dies, he has no land. He has a son through whom the promise of blessing would come. But we're left to wonder how this will be. Is Isaac, the son of Abraham, the Messiah? Is he the Savior of the world? See, we will see that Isaac's wife Rebekah was barren. What of all these promises? And it's right here that we find ourselves amazed by this next section of Genesis. The promise of global salvation, at least so it seems when we first read this account, seems seriously flawed. Isaac seems to be a man who lacks leadership ability. He accomplishes some things, but not as much as we'd expect, and the text of Genesis seems to skip by his life. He simply passes into the background. In the end, he's deceived and seems to give the blessing of Abraham, that is, the promise of bringing salvation into the world. Well, it appears he gives it to the wrong son. And with that, the tangled story of Genesis brings us to a story of dysfunction. Esau, the older twin, the rightful heir of the promise of Abraham, seeks to kill his brother Jacob, who stole the blessing from him, with the help, of course, of their mother. Jacob runs for his life and ends up in the house of his uncle, who's a liar and a cheat and who seems only out for himself. And Jacob, the next generation, the son of promise, who might be the Messiah, well, he's a man who seems out of sorts with God. He tells God that he won't be God's man unless God comes through for him in ways that will benefit him. And as we read through our section of Scripture, it seems like the wheels come off. The whole story seems to go sideways. Plan of God to save and redeem a people in this sin-soaked world. Well, that people through whom he would do it are as sin-soaked as the world itself. What is to happen now? Well, Genesis 25 to 36, if you don't know anything about the rest of the Bible, would leave you scratching your head. How is it, we might think, that a book that started with a grand story about God, of a human race created with a noble destiny, with the assurance that sin would not prevent God from sending his Messiah into the world and to redeem that which was lost. How is it then that the book of Genesis could end up with a dysfunctional family built on lies and intrigue, the threat of family violence, idolatry, and a host of other shameful things? It's not until we come to the last section of the book of Genesis, chapters 37 to 50, that we get a sense that the plan of God is on track after all, although it becomes clear that it will take a great deal longer than we had expected. Genesis 37 to 50 promises us that the one who would crush Satan will come from Judah's line, and that the nations will fall in obedience to this one who is to come. The promise is back on track. But what are we to make of our section of Scripture, Genesis 25 to 36, the section I've entitled, Amazing Promises to Dysfunctional People? How should one study these messy chapters? What are we to make of these people who seem to act in most amazingly selfish ways?
Well, that brings us back to what James said. You remember in James 1:23.

0: to 24. It's about looking into a mirror and seeing the reflection of ourselves. Genesis 25 to 36 will not only show us broken people, it will show us our own lives. We will see ourselves in these people, and we will marvel that in spite of human sin, God's promises to His people will not fail. What else can we think but to think that if these people found grace, won't we find the same today?
1: John, let's go back a little bit. Help us understand again what you'll be looking at the Bible as. Is it a self-help manual?
0: You know, that to me is so important because it gets treated that way so often. When we treat it that way, we haven't come to terms with, you know, how unmanageable our sin nature actually is. That 10-point program isn't actually going to take us where we think it can. And of course, the biblical doctrine of indwelling sin and what it is to have inherited Adam's sin and how that sin actually works its way through, especially in the kind of relationships that we have, I think the Bible gives us a clear insight in terms of how deeply felt sin is. There's not a single area that we'll ever encounter in which we won't see sin finding its way through. That's why grace is so gracious, you know. It's coming to God and saying, I need a Savior who will rescue me from that which I can't manage.
1: Thanks so much, John. Remember to join us here again tomorrow on Back to the Bible Canada, where we teach the Bible. 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
2: In 1986, Italian runner Gianni Poli beat more than 20,000 competitors to win the New York City Marathon in a blistering 2 hours and 11 minutes. Meanwhile, Bob Whelan finished, well, a little later, as in 4 days, 2 hours, 47 minutes, and 17 seconds later. In 2003, Kenya's Mark Yatich won the Los Angeles Marathon in just over 2 hours. Bob? A brisk 173 hours. He actually started a day early and finished 2 days after everyone else had gone home. Bob finished when the volunteers were folding up the tables. In fact, his times were the slowest ever recorded. You see, Bob has no legs. With a leather saddle strapped beneath his torso and padded gloves on his hands, Bob propelled himself forward at less than a mile an hour. Every step, if you can call it that, was powered by his arms and his determination. As Bob likes to put it, I lost my legs, but I didn't lose my heart. Back in 1969, during the Vietnam War, Bob's unit walked into a minefield. When a buddy triggered a booby-trapped mortar, Bob rushed in to help and stepped on one himself. Bob's legs had to be amputated above the knee. He sent this remarkable note to his parents. Dear Dad and Mom, I'm in the hospital. Everything is going to be okay. The people here are taking good care of me. Love, Bob. P.S. I think I lost my legs. Bob had every reason to be bitter. Before the war, he was a talented young baseball player in talks with the Philadelphia Phillies. He had a future mapped out, and it didn't include learning to walk on his hands. Bob had every reason to give up. Instead, he found that he loved inspiring others, loved telling them, "My legs went one direction, my life another." And did it ever. Bob went on to walk more than 2,700 miles across the U.S. on his hands. It took him 3 years, 8 months, and 6 days. I kid you not, that is persistence with calluses. He didn't stop there. Bob set his sights on the Ironman World Championship in Kona, Hawaii, a race so grueling it makes my head ache just reading the description. It includes a 2.4-mile swim, a 112-mile bike ride, and a full marathon at the end, just in case you were getting your second wind. And Bob finished. No wheelchair, just grit, determination, and the upper body strength of a Marvel superhero. And just for fun, Bob set 4 world records in weightlifting, including a 570-pound bench press. No wonder they call him Mr. Inspiration. At the age of 57, Bob Wieland completed the Los Angeles Marathon in just over a week, on his hands. He told the Associated Press, "This was supernatural. It was done by the grace of God." Smiling, he summed up life without legs, "I do it one step at a time." Since I saw Bob speak years ago, that line has stuck with me. It reminds me of Ecclesiastes 9:11. The fastest runner doesn't always win the race, and the strongest warrior doesn't always win the battle. What does one step at a time look like for you? Maybe you're tired. Maybe you wonder if it's worth continuing. Bob's story doesn't shout at us. It quietly insists, keep going. Take the next step, then another, even if your mile looks like someone else's inch.
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6: Recently, an AI system went rogue. That's what OpenAI reports happened in the testing of an experimental autonomous AI model. It broke out of the security built around it and gained access to another company's internal network.

0: The rogue AI model targeted one of the world's largest hubs for sharing AI models. The attack has prompted questions about advancing AI systems and whether existing safeguards are sufficient. Neil Lawrence, a professor of machine learning at Cambridge, offered this criticism on the BBC. Quote, "It shows us that OpenAI is not capable of safely deploying their own technology. In some ways, this runs parallel to our own condition. Likewise, there is great potential for evil within each of us, but believers have this hope in Romans 8. The law of the Spirit of life has set you free in Christ Jesus from the law of sin and death." Welcome to Haven Today. It's Monday, and as we head now into August, I pray you're having a great summer. I'm David Wolin, sharing the great story that's all about Jesus, and we're jumping into 1 Samuel this week in a series I'm looking forward to sharing called The King We Need. We're returning to the theme of Christ in all the scriptures. We released a book by that same name a couple of years ago, and it was so popular that we ran out of inventory and had to do a whole new pressing before we could return to this series. As you read the Bible through a year, you eventually, of course, come to the era of Israel's kings. This is the time which came after the period of Judges, and I'm looking forward to walking through this unique time in Israel's history together. From the outset, you can hear the longing in the voice of the people. They want a king. And as we view the entire story of the Bible, we can see that longing was the right one, but it was misplaced. They wanted a king like all the other nations. And so no matter which of Israel's kings you look at, from the best to the worst, this can be said about every one of them. This is not the king we need. And that, of course, is the point. A greater king was coming. Stay with me now as we turn to 1 Samuel, and don't be surprised when we see Jesus showing up. Yes, that's right, even here in the Old Testament. And then after the program, I'd love to send you a copy of the book that Haven published called Christ in All the Scriptures, Reading and Praying Through the Bible in a Year. And this book will help you to see how the entire Bible really is all about Jesus. It's an easy-to-navigate hardback book with overviews for each of the Bible's books and Christ-centered prayers accompanying each one. And it is a guide for reading your entire Bible in a year. And as we anticipate reaching the end of the summer and getting a bit of a restart to life in the fall, the timing of this might be just right. Why not challenge yourself to start reading through God's Word? This unique resource from Haven will help you to experience the delight of finding Jesus throughout your Bible and to draw near to Him as you engage with God's Word. And so as a thank you for your gift, I am excited to send you Christ in All the Scriptures, Reading and Praying Through the Bible in a Year. And as August tends to be one of the slowest months of the year here at Haven, I want you to know that we rely 100% upon our listeners supporting us so that we can keep sharing the great story that's all about Jesus. And so right now, your gift really does matter even more. After the program, would you come and visit us online? While you're there, take a look at the sample chapter from the book and then make your gift. 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And now we'll get started with Shane and Shane and Lord, I Need You.
1: Lord, I come.

This is Haven Today. I'm David Wolin, and that was Shane and Shane and Lord, I Need You. And boy, if you're like me this week, you're feeling that yourself. I am. It's in my own heart. It's in the world that we're living in, here in the U.S. especially, such a contentious political climate. Lord, we need you. Everything seems so broken right now in government. And that brings up an interesting question as we start the message today. Is there a perfect form of government out there? Well, I'd say the Bible points us to one, but it's one unlike any this world has ever seen. It's the one we sing about at Christmas time from Isaiah 9. For to us a child is born, for to us a son is given, and the government will be on his shoulders. He will reign on David's throne and over his kingdom. This is our promise. This is our great hope, not just today, but throughout the Old Testament as well. It's the story beneath all the stories as God makes promises and keeps them, and he keeps doing this despite the frequency of the disobedience of his people. The Lord keeps unconditional promises unconditionally. To Abraham, God had promised that he would make his descendants into a great nation. Kings would come from him. Through Abraham, all the nations of the world would be blessed. And as we open up 1 Samuel today, some of those promises to Abraham had not yet come to pass. No king had yet arisen, but Abraham's family had become a great nation. They'd come up out of Egypt, where they had been slaves for 400 years. They'd taken possession of Canaan, and they were now nearing the end of the period of the judges. But of course, the people of Israel didn't know that. And during this time of the judges, God's people had drifted further and further away from him. The very last verse in the book of Judges sums it up with these words. In those days, there was no king in Israel. Everyone did what was right in his own eyes. And it was at this moment that God sent Samuel, the last of the judges. And it was during a season of sadness and suffering. The nation had been beaten by the Philistines. They were living in fear of them. And the Lord seemed far off. It's not hard to relate to a moment like this. Within the first couple months of Russia's invasion of Ukraine, some friends of mine, Christian pastors and broadcasters there, went out on the streets of Kyiv. They were asking people this question. Have you noticed yourself turning to God more since the war began? They recorded people's responses on video. One older woman stopped and said, "Yes, every day. I pray that everything would be okay, that everyone would be healthy and alive, the boys on the front lines and the people near to me, because what else can I do?" And then came the follow-up question. If you could ask God a question, what would you ask? And there was a long pause. When she spoke, you could hear the desperation and hopelessness in her voice. Why isn't he helping us more? So that things would go better? So that everyone would be alive. And her eyes welled up with tears and she walked away. Why isn't God helping us more? That's an honest question. Have you ever looked to the heavens and cried out, "God, where are you? Don't you see how much this hurts? Can't you see how scared I am? Why aren't you doing more to help?" Well, as we're going to see in 1 Samuel 7, God was working. While Samuel was yet a child, Israel's leaders brought the Ark of the Covenant into the battlefield. They tried to use it like a supernatural weapon against the Philistines to assure victory. They hadn't sought the Lord. They'd simply tried to use God and showed little regard for his holiness, and they were crushed in that battle. The Ark was lost. Israel had sinned. Did they repent? Did they humble themselves? Did they begin to seek the Lord? Not quite yet. Our story picks up in the second half of verse 2. It says, a long time passed, some 20 years, and all the house of Israel lamented after the Lord. 20 years. That's a long time. And during that time, the Lord was at work on their hearts. How do we know? It says they lamented after the Lord. Heartfelt mourning over sin, a posture of repentance, a desire to seek the Lord again. In 2 Corinthians 7, the Apostle Paul writes about how there are two kinds of sorrow. He says, godly sorrow brings repentance that leads to salvation and leaves no regret,
But worldly sorrow brings death. Was Israel only sorry about the consequences of the sin? Or was their lament a godly sorrow leading to repentance? Samuel wants to know too. So he says to all the house of Israel, verse 3, if you are returning to the Lord with all your heart, then put away the foreign gods and the Ashtaroth from among you and direct your heart to the Lord and serve him only, and he will deliver you out of the hand of the Philistines. But hold on, did you hear that? Samuel said to put away their idols. Didn't we just hear that the house of Israel had been lamenting after the Lord? How could those two things coexist? How could they be longing after the Lord while still keeping a place in their homes and hearts for pagan idols? They had not really repented. And yet still the Lord was working on their hearts. It's like salt tenderizing a tough piece of meat. And now the time had come. And God, through Samuel, called them to repentance, which brings us to the key point for our text today, which is this. True repentance is tangible and undivided. And I'll repeat that. True repentance is tangible and undivided. It's the kind of repentance John the Baptist was calling people to, preparing the way for the Lord. It's what Jesus called people to throughout his ministry. Faith in Christ goes hand in hand with tangible, undivided repentance. And in that moment for Israel, the tangible part was obvious. Israel, throw away your idols. Don't just find a storage bin in your basement and pack them away like Christmas decorations to pull out again when you feel like it. Put them in the garbage can. Throw the idols into the fire. Get rid of them. You see, they'd carved out protected places for this kind of sin in their hearts and in their homes, even publicly. And when you do that, when you create a safe harbor for sin instead of fighting against it, when you protect it, your relationship with God is based on a lie. The repentance is fake. The affections of your heart are divided. Now, for most of us today, carved image idolatry seems very foreign, hard to relate to on the surface. But idolatry, at its heart, operates on an if I do this, then you have to do that approach to the supernatural world. In idol worship, rather than submitting to the Lord of creation, you make gods out of created things, and you believe that those gods can be manipulated or appeased to get whatever it is you want. And that right there is the point of connection, because that's the heart set of Israel. In fact, that was what they were doing 2 decades earlier when they decided to bring the Ark of the Covenant onto the battlefield. They were trying to use God to their own ends. Now, let me ask you, do people do that today? Do we ever try to use God for our own ends? This sinful impulse, I think, has coursed through the veins of every generation since Adam and Eve. It happens every time someone takes God or the things of God and uses them like a tool or a prop, not bowing in submission before the authority of the Lord Jesus Christ. This is happening in our world today. It can even happen in the privacy of our own hearts. If when we pray, rather than seeking the will of God, we're trying to make a deal with him, God, if I do this, you do that. Or if we think, if I can just do enough good, or if I can keep myself from the really bad sins, then surely God will let me have this, or God will keep that bad thing from happening. The heart is deceitful above all things and beyond cure. Who can understand it, says the prophet Jeremiah. And the Lord answers, saying, I, the Lord, search the heart and examine the mind. And through the prophet Ezekiel, God would later expand on that promise again, saying that he would give them an undivided heart and put a new spirit in them. He said, I will remove from them their heart of stone and give them a heart of flesh. It's only through the Lord Jesus Christ, his atoning death and resurrection, it's only through him that this new life is possible. The true King we need has done this for us. And the Spirit of God is working, always working, to draw us back to him. And sometimes the Lord is working in our hearts like he's working here in 1 Samuel 7 through the hard circumstances, through the consequences of sinful actions, creating a depth of sorrow and lament. And sometimes it takes a long time for that to work.
but very slowly and surely God will use it to erode away the luster of our sinful affections and to bring us to our knees before Him. And if the Lord can use hardship and suffering to accomplish this, then I think we have a pretty good answer to the question I asked earlier. When our hearts cry out, God, where are you? Why aren't you helping more? What if He is helping? What if the hurt is the help? Let's get personal. Is there a depth of sorrow in your life today? Is there a long-term lament that's bringing you to your knees? Could it be that this is a divinely appointed moment in your life, that God is calling you to tangible, undivided repentance before Him? It's only there, on our knees, that we can see the face of Christ clearly and know His mercy. Repentance, daily repentance. It's a critical part of the daily life of a Christian. And corporately, in many churches, it's the weekly rhythm of our worship services. Why? It's because this side of heaven, there's always opposing loyalties at war within us. Sometimes the idols of our hearts are well hidden. And so it's always good to come before the Lord and ask Him to show us what we cannot see inside ourselves. And today, I think that's exactly the place we should end our time in the Word together, with a confession. It's actually one that I often pray in my own devotions. So wherever you may be right now, may I invite you just to join me in this confession as we draw near to Christ together once more. Gracious God, our sins are too heavy to carry, too real to hide, and too deep to undo. Forgive what our lips tremble to name, what our hearts can no longer bear, and what has become for us a consuming fire of judgment. Set us free from a past that we cannot change. Open to us a future in which we can be changed. And grant us grace to grow more and more in Your likeness and image through Jesus Christ, the light of the world.

0: A while ago, we had Rebecca St. James and her husband on the program. We were talking about the movie Unsung Hero, which tells her family's story. And that was Rebecca singing her song back from 2005 called Forgive Me. This is Haven Today. I'm David Wolin. And the message today, we opened up the first part of the story in 1 Samuel 7. Tomorrow we'll continue. The action picks up as we work through 1 Samuel and begin to see the king we really need. And truly, all of God's word is intended to point us to the glory of the Lord Jesus, the fulfillment of every promise. He's the longing of every human heart. And if you want to see more of Christ in God's word, could I encourage you to get your copy of this hardback resource from Haven, Christ in All the Scriptures, Reading and Praying Through the Bible in a Year. 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I'm David Wolin. Won't you come back again next time? We'll be keeping it all about Jesus. It's the great story here on Haven Today. For your walk with Jesus, I'm David Wolin with Haven Today, inviting you to anchor your day in God's Word. Abraham gave his son an important task: travel to a distant land and find a wife for his son Isaac from among his own people. It was a formidable responsibility, but his servant did not rely on luck or guesswork. Instead, he turned to the Lord in humble prayer. Genesis 24:42 records his words, "Lord, God of my master Abraham, if you will, please grant success to the journey on which I have come." He didn't demand a result. He simply asked God for his will to be done. What a model for us. When we pray, we can bring our hopes and needs before God, but also trust that his will is wiser and better than our own. Get more encouragement for your walk with Jesus at haventoday.org.
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0: 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Just

A warm welcome to our program, Prophecy for Today, where we study biblical prophecy and its application to our daily life. It's a wonderful day to worship God. I'm William Steves. Let's pray. Dear Heavenly Father, thank you for making us stewards of your gospel and calling us to boldly bear your truth to all nations and people. Forgive us for our weakness, our fear, our nervousness. Give us the boldness to speak your holy gospel without fear. And it's in Jesus' name I pray. Amen.

Maranatha, friends, the Lord is coming. Luke 6 and verse 5. And he said unto them, that the Son of Man is Lord also of the Sabbath. The Lord instituted the law in the Old Testament for specific purposes. We're told in Galatians that we were given the law to demonstrate our own wickedness and our incapacity of living up to God's standards on our own. Jesus Christ never sinned, never violated the law. However, he was regularly willing to confront the Judaistic system, which established continual regulation above and beyond the Old Testament law. The Pharisees were trying to trip Jesus up for allowing his disciples to eat food on the Sabbath day. But they were not the authors or masters of the law. Christ was, and so he reminded them of their own inconsistencies and of their failures to maintain a consistent standard. As we consider the things God has commanded us, we must always be careful to not bind burdens on other people that cannot be borne, as the Pharisees did. Instead, we must always point them back to the grace and mercy of Christ, the Lord and author of God's law. 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I'm William Steves. 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Our mailing address is The People's Gospel Hour, Post Office Box 1660, Halifax, Nova Scotia, Canada, B3J3A1. And our United States address is The People's Gospel Hour, Post Office Box 55862, Boston, Massachusetts, 02205.

0: And now, the familiar voice of Pastor Perry F. Rockwood, who is at home with the Lord.
1: Shall we pray? Father in heaven, we're thankful today for the direct access we have to the throne of grace. We're thankful for our great high priest, seated at God's right hand, living to make intercession for us. We thank thee for our Savior, that whosoever shall call upon the name of the Lord shall be saved. I pray thy blessing upon each one today. Meet the need of every heart. And very especially, Father, I pray for those who are not saved, the many who are religious but lost. Draw them to thyself. I pray in Jesus' name, amen. We're thinking today of the Jew in history and prophecy. One of the most fascinating stories of all ages is that of Israel. And the record of it, past, present, and future, is found in detail in the Word of God. Biblical prophecy is history pre-written. As soon as we realize that this is true, it will make plain and clear

0: clear to us many things which otherwise would remain obscure or entirely hidden. It is true that the history and destiny of Israel is a mystery. It cannot be understood unless and until we recognize what God had a purpose in calling out his people for his name, in preserving them, and in assuring to them a glorious future. God had a threefold purpose in calling Abraham and in establishing the nation of Israel. God designed that Israel should be, first of all, a repository for his truth in the earth. That is, they gave us the Word of God. Second, a channel for the incoming of a personal Redeemer to this earth. That is, the Lord Jesus Christ. Third, a national witness to himself before the other nations of the earth. The history of Israel reveals that the first and second of these were accomplished, but the third only partially. The destiny of Israel is that his purpose shall be entirely fulfilled. Israel is God created, God decreed, God called, God elected, God protected, standing before him as a distinct entity, separate from all other nations and peoples. It must be clear, then, that the eternal purpose of God in and through Israel is all of grace. Even as the Lord said to Abraham, Genesis 12, 2, 3, and 7, I will make of thee a great nation, and I will bless thee, and make thy name great, and thou shalt be a blessing, and I will bless them that bless thee, and curse him that curses thee, and in thee shall all the families of the earth be blessed, and unto thy seed will I give the land. How did this covenant come to Abraham? It was by God's free, unmerited grace. And on this eternal covenant of grace rests not only the redemption of Israel, but your redemption and mine. And God is not going to rest until in the seed of Abraham, that is in the Messiah, all families of the earth shall be blessed according to his promise. Nor has he ever forgotten his promise to give them the land. Everything that he has done for them has been with an eye to the fulfillment of his covenant. After the promised Isaiah took the patriarch Abraham's place, and Jacob's children were born, and the family became a tribe, then because they might have intermarried with the heathen around them and frustrated God's purpose, he arranged for their transfer to Egypt, where surrounded by walls caused by racial and occupational differences, Israel became a nation, a distinct nation. After they had attained such a number as to be a witness as a nation to himself and his truth, he was ready to bring them back out of the land. He had not forgotten them, but they seemed to have forgotten him, and this has been a characteristic of their life down through the years. Though they were slaves in old Egypt, and this condition permitted undoubtedly that they would be willing to leave the land of their adoption, there is not a single word recorded to indicate that this people, persecuted and wretched though they were, cried out to God for help. So here we have the extremity of God's people becoming his opportunity. And friends, that is so even today. And I think today of the multitudes of our land. And friends, there's hardly a person that knows the gospel. There's hardly a person that's interested in the gospel. Most people are planning to go to heaven on a basis that will never enable them to reach heaven. There's only one basis for heaven, and that's Jesus, who said, I am the way, the truth, and the life. No man cometh unto the Father but by me. Jesus said, I am the door, only one door into heaven. It's not the church, it's not the sacraments, it's not good works. No, that door is Jesus. By me, if any man enter in, he shall be saved, and shall go in and out and find pasture. And I'm wondering today, are you really sure of what the gospel is and how to be saved and how to go to heaven? Friends, I can't save you. No preacher, no priest, no rabbi, no man can save you. The church can't save you. The sacraments can't save you. But Christ can save you. But he can only save sinners. Christ Jesus came into the world to save sinners, of whom I am chief. He doesn't save good people. All the good people will die and go to hell. Only sinners saved by grace will be found in heaven. And I want to ask you this question today. If you died right now, are you sure of going to heaven? You can be, and I invite you to write in for my booklet, How to Be Saved and Know It. How to Be Saved and Know It. 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
4: You know what, if you have a true friend and you want to be a true friend, you want to develop real true friendships, serving one another is just part of it. If you're one of those persons and you're always on the receiving end and that's the way you like it, you'll never have genuine, true, intimate, loving, loyal, devoted, lasting friendship. It just doesn't work. It goes both ways. It flows because of what? Because of that genuine respect and their love for each other.
5: Scripture gives us many examples of close friendships. Naomi and Ruth, Paul and Silas, Jonathan and David. Even Jesus himself sought close companionship with Peter, James, and John. Today on In Touch, the teaching ministry of Dr. Charles Stanley, we begin a series reminding us of the importance and blessings of close friendships. Here's part one of Building Wise Relationships.
4: How many loyal, devoted, loving, genuine, true friends do you have? He said, I have a whole lot. Well, wait a minute now. Loyal, devoted, true, genuine friends do you have? I'm not talking about casual friendships. Casual friendships can be many. Casual friendships can usually come rather quickly. But real, genuine, loyal, devoted, loving friends, there are not many of those. They don't come quickly. It takes time to build them. And what I want to talk about in this message is, listen, I want to talk about building wise friendships. Those friendships that make a difference in our life as well as the life of the person who becomes our friend. So I want you to turn to just one single verse in Proverbs chapter 18. Now, the book of Proverbs has a number of things to say about friendships. But I want us to look at this particular verse, 24th verse of this 18th chapter of Proverbs. And here's what the scripture says. The Bible says that a man, and let me just say this, when the Bible says a man, that means mankind, men, women, whoever. Listen to this. A man or woman of too many friends comes to ruin. Well, you say, well, what in the world could that mean? Looks like to me that the more friends you have, the better off you have. But listen to what he says. A man of too many friends comes to ruin. But there is a friend who sticks closer than a brother. There is a friend who sticks closer than even a brother. Now, when he says a man of too many friends comes to ruin, what does he mean? The word ruin here means to be shaken so badly that you fall to pieces. When a person comes to ruin, they're shaken so badly by something, they just fall to pieces. And what he's saying is this, that this person who has so many friends, they have many friends, their friendships are broad, but not very deep. That is, when things get rough, they get going. And so he says, when this happens, there's no one to depend upon, no real, genuine, anchoring friend to depend upon. And so when the going gets rough, they're gone. And so he says, the person falls to pieces. Do you have a friend who'll stick by you no matter what? I am very grateful that I have a handful of friends who will stick by me no matter what. Do they always agree with me? No. Do they love me? Yes. Are they loyal, devoted, faithful, true, genuine friends? Yes. And in all the difficulties and hardships in my own life, these people have stood with me, stood by me, no matter what. Genuine, loving, loyal, devoted friends. And most people could not find three of those kind of people in their life. Well, that's what I'm going to talk about in this message. And I want us to think for just a moment about this whole idea. It is certainly God's plan for the life of every single one of us to have genuine, intimate friends. Maybe not many, but at least some. Close friends, a number of close friends. But those very, very few small group, that one or two or maybe three or maybe a few more than that, if you can do that. Genuine, intimate friends. And I want to talk about what's required to do that. And when you think about those kind of friends and you think about what the Lord said when He said, it's not good for man to be alone, He intended for us to build, to develop, to establish, to have those kind of relationships to help fill up our life. Now, God certainly can make all of us, any one of us, adequate and sufficient within ourselves through Himself, but He desires not that we live as lone rangers, but that we live among friends and have friendships. For example, you can ask psychiatrists or psychologists, the people who are sitting there week after week and month after month, year after year, listening to people's heartaches and burdens and problems and all kind of counsels, and they're going to tell you one of the major problems in society today is loneliness. The fact that people do not feel closeness, they don't feel intimacy, and they don't have that support, they don't have that undergirding, they don't hear that encouragement, they don't feel that love, they don't sense that acceptance, they're very lonely, they feel shut out. And the only way to feel, when you feel shut out, you also feel shut in. Now, as a result, some people have built their own walls. And so when you build a wall around you to shut other people out, remember this, you also shut yourself into a very small world. It is very important that we develop and establish wise friendships, not just any kind, but wise friendships. Now, I want you to look, if you will, in the 15th chapter of 1 Corinthians, because here is a very solemn warning, and every parent should say this to their children and say it loud and clear. But this is a principle and a warning that I believe God gives us here in this 15th chapter of 1 Corinthians. And look, if you will, very short verse, the 33rd verse says, "Do not be deceived. Bad company corrupts good morals." That is, a person who is immoral or has very low ethical standards or who has very little standard at all and whose behavior and conduct is not what it ought to be, he says, don't be deceived. Now, why does he say don't be deceived? Because many people have said, well, you know, I know that he is not a Christian or she's not a Christian, but they're good people. Or, now, I know that my boyfriend is not a Christian. He didn't go to church. He's not been baptized, but... And I want to tell you, young lady, young man, when you say but, what you have just confessed is there's something wrong with this, dad or mom. I don't want to admit it, but something's wrong. He says, listen, do not be deceived. Don't let the devil deceive you into thinking that you can fellowship with, that you can build a relationship with someone who is corrupted in their nature and it not affect you, because our friendships, and I'm going to show in a few moments, have a tremendous impact upon our life. But listen to what he says. He says, bad company. That is, you have to decide what is bad company. And the question is, bad company is anything that would draw me away from the living God whom I love and choose to serve and to whom all of us desire to please. Now, what is the impact? What is the impact of friendships in your life? Friendships can delight us. And that is, we should all have friendships that delight us. That is, we enjoy being with them. We enjoy fellowshipping with them. We enjoy going places, or we have the same interest in life. And so there's a sense of enjoyment. There's a sense of pleasure. That is, every friendship certainly ought to delight us, because certainly something that we have in common, some common interest, is what brought us together to begin with. A second thing is this. And that is, those friendships can develop us. That is, a good friendship can certainly help us to develop in our life, in our personality. We learn how to get along with people. We learn how to give and take. We learn how to relate on a more intimate basis, because so many people's relationships are very superficial. How are you doing? Good to see you. And, well, how are you? It's superficial.
6: It's sort of surface, and there's nothing deep about it. And that's why he says a person comes to ruin in great times of difficulty if all of your friendships are very surface stuff because you don't open your heart to them. And so, first of all, we said those relationships will impact us by bringing us a delight. Sometimes they develop us. And thirdly, they drive us. You say, well, what do you mean? A good friendship can drive you. Now, I don't mean driven in the wrong way, but simply this way. And that is, they highly motivate us. When you have the right kind of wise friendship with someone, that friendship will probably motivate you. Motivate you how? Motivate you to want to do your best. That is, there's something about a friendship, a close friendship, that their encouragement and their commendation is encouraging, motivating. When they say to you, I just want you to know I'm going to be praying for you today. I want you to know that I'm going to be thinking about you when you go to that meeting or when you meet this person or when you face this or when you deal with this situation. I know it's going to be tough on you today. Just want you to know I'm praying for you. I know you're going to do your best. And I just want you to know you can count on me. There's something very motivating about that. And so friendships can do just that. They can drive us. Now, likewise, friendships can disillusion us. That is, here's someone that we have had a great friendship with, we thought. We have believed in them. They've believed in us. They've been by our side at times. And then, for some reason or the other, they head out in the other direction. Maybe it's because they choose to step away from God, or maybe it's some other reason. But we see them walk away from us at a time in their life when we need their loyalty and their faithfulness and their love. Or it just may be that someone who's been your friend, they turn on you for some reason. And we don't always understand why people do that, but sometimes friendships can disillusion us. Now, if you don't respond right, you can say, well, if that's the kind of friend he is, you know what? I'm not trusting anybody else. And I think many people have come to those situations in life where they have had broken relationships where now they don't trust anybody. Well, if he could do that or she could do that, I'm not opening my heart ever again to anybody. I'm not opening my spirit. I'm not going to try to develop any relationships, any friendships, because you know what? You don't ever know what people are going to do next. You can't trust people. And on they go. Sometime those friendships can disillusion us. Not only that, they can be worse. Sometimes friendships can bring on great distress. They can distress us. Especially if a person's going through difficulty or hardship, and or maybe we're going through something and we don't feel like that person's loving us, accepting us, encouraging us like we need, and so it can become distressful. Or we see that person violating the Word of God, walking away from God, and you have done your best to help them and encourage them. Don't do that. You're heading in the wrong direction. You're making a mistake, and I'm telling you, if you do this, you're going to be sorry. You know what? Doesn't make any difference what you say, what you do. And for those of us who love people and want to have relationships, it's very distressing to see someone deliberately walk away that you know they're going to hurt. And because of your care for them and love for them, we experience hurt. Sometimes it can be distressful. And then I would say one other word, or two other words. One of them is it can drag us down. A relationship, a friendship can drag us down. And that is especially if that person is very strong in their convictions and they begin to wander and they begin to put pressure on you and they begin to try to convince you and persuade you. And I think many people who have walked with God have built a relationship with someone, and little by little, very little by little, over a period of time, their convictions got whittled away. Their desires to please God got whittled away, and finally they found themselves, because of that relationship and because of the strength of the relationship and the loyalty they felt and the love and acceptance, and because they can't seem to do without that friendship, they get dragged down the same way. They're dragged away from their moorings. And what happens is the fellowship and the friendship loses its spark, loses its real strength, and before long, the fellowship and the relationship is broken apart and someone almost destroyed someone else, which leads me to the last word, and that's destroy. And that is unwise fellowship, unwise relationships, unwise companionship, unwise friendship can absolutely destroy a person's life. They can become so distressed. They can become so disenchanted. They can become so depressed in their life because of what's happened in that relationship. They make decisions that absolutely destroy their present life and their future because they couldn't handle what was going on. Now, Friendships are extremely important. An intimate, loving, loyal, devoted friend is a tremendous asset. They likewise have great impact upon our life as we take you through those seven words. And so I want you to think about that in your choice of friends. Now, likewise, friendships can be extremely rewarding. Well, you say, well, how am I rewarded in a friendship? Well, I think there are lots of ways. And first of all, if you have a good friendship with someone, you feel accepted by them. All of us want to feel accepted. All of us feel the need of being accepted, feel the need of being loved. And so acceptance is part of a reward of developing a good friendship. Secondly, there is the whole sense of love. If you have a good fellowship with someone, a good relationship and a good friendship, you feel love with that person. Now, some people's love for you may be different kinds of love. It may be the love of one man for another in a right way, a godly fashion. You just love the guy. He just loves you because you have so many things in common. You know how to talk to each other. You know how to relate to one another. And so you sense their love, which is always extremely encouraging. And then certainly one of the rewards of building wise friendships is change, and that is, when you and I develop a relationship with someone, a real genuine friendship, we change. We're challenged by them, they're challenged by us, and so what happens? Change takes place, good change takes place. That's why he says bad company corrupts good morals, but when you have good company, it strengthens the morals, it strengthens your fiber internally, it strengthens your convictions, it strengthens your love and devotion for Jesus and for others and what he wants you to do in your life. Also, one of the rewards of a good relationship is intimacy. And here's what happens. Casual friends can be up here on the surface, but intimacy is that degree of friendship that reaches its deepest level. That's the kind of friendship we have very few of. Intimate, listen, an intimate friendship where you can say anything you want to say to the other person without fear of judgment or condemnation or criticism or surprise. I couldn't believe such a thing of you. If you have the right kind of friendship, they're not going to ever say that, because you know why? They've already learned you're imperfect. And so they're not disappointed. They're not hurt. They're not shamed. They're not going to walk away. They're not going to look surprised. They're going to say, well, you know, we all go through those things in life, and so I understand where you are. We're going to pray through this. I'm going to walk with you through this. We're going to get through this, and we're going to come out on the other side, and you're going to be fantastic in it all. That's the kind of reward that comes as a result of having that intimacy. And then there's fruitfulness. That is, when a person develops real, godly, wise friendships, something happens to their life. They begin to be more productive. They begin to be more fruitful. Why? Because they become highly motivated, stimulated, energized. Something goes on. They have more energy, more excitement, and more thrill about their life. They're excited about life. They're happy about life. They're content. In other words, something is going on in that person's life that's absolutely phenomenal. They know that this change that's going on, this intimacy that's developing, all of this is doing what? Causing them to be more productive, more fruitful in their life, more enjoyable, easier to get along with. Everything about that person's changing. Then there is a sense of security. One of the rewards of true, genuine, loving, loyal, devoted friendships is security, because all of us are going to go through difficult times in our life. And when we do, one thing we need when the storm comes, we need those people who will stand with us, who will stand around us, who will stand in front of us when the criticism and all the rest comes. Those kind of friends who know we're imperfect, but they're friends, genuine friends. There's something very securing about having an intimate relationship with one or more people whom you know you can depend on no matter what. You may be absolutely dead wrong, and they're not going to tell you that you're right, but they're going to say, you know what, I don't agree with that. I don't think it's a good idea, but I'm going to go with you no matter what. There's nothing any more reassuring in life other than the Lord Jesus Christ himself, and to have a godly friend who says, I'm going to stand by you, I'm going to pray for you, I'm going to trust the best for you, and I'm going to help you every way you possibly need help to become the person God wants you to be and to help you walk through this circumstance, this situation in your life. Do you have any friends like that? You see, one of the rewards of real, genuine friendship is a sense of security in the time of storm. Then there is spiritual growth. When you and I develop wise friendships, here's what's going to happen. We're going to talk about our mutual interest. Well, when two believers get together, what's our mutual interest? Our mutual interest is the things of God. And that is who our Lord is and how He operates in our life and how He answers prayer, how He works in our life, how He sends us and sifts us and prunes us and sculptures us and how He designs our life and how He deepens us and how He uses pain and hurt and sorrow and difficulty and trial and tribulation, how He takes these things to mold us and make us the godly persons He wants us to be. What happens in a friendship is that we are able to grow spiritually because having developed that intimacy, we can share our heart. We can say, here's what's going on. I don't understand what God's doing in my life. And oftentimes, He will help the other person and He will give them an insight into your life to help you understand what you're feeling and why you're feeling and what's going on in your life. So there are very, very rich rewards in developing wise relationships, wise friendships. And I want to repeat it. One of the greatest assets you and I have in our life are those devoted, loyal, loving, listen, godly friendships that God has placed in our life and that we've cultivated and that we've reached out to, and God has developed that in their lives and in our life together.
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10: Today's scripture reading is 1 Kings chapter 17, verses 8 through 16. Then the word of the Lord came to Elijah, saying, "Arise, go to Zarephath, which belongs to Sidon, and stay there. Behold, I have commanded a widow there to provide for you." So he arose and went to Zarephath, and when he came to the gate of the city, behold, a widow was there gathering sticks. And he called to her and said, "Please get me a little water in a jar, that I may drink." As she was going to get it, he called to her and said, "Please bring me a piece of bread in your hand." But she said, "As the Lord your God lives, I have no bread, only a handful of flour in the bowl and a little oil in the jar. And behold, I am gathering a few sticks that I may go in and prepare for me and my son, that we may eat it and die. Then Elijah said to her, Do not fear. Go, do as you have said, but make me a little bread cake from it first, and bring it out to me, and afterward you may make one for yourself and for your son. For thus says the Lord God of Israel, The bowl of flour shall not be exhausted, nor shall the jar of oil be empty, until the day that the Lord sends rain on the face of the earth. So she went and did according to the word of Elijah, and she and he and her household ate for many days. The bowl of flour was not exhausted, nor did the jar of oil become empty, according to the word of the Lord which he spoke through Elijah.
5: Yesterday, we saw that God can use ordinary means or remarkable methods to supply our needs. Through the Lord's unusual ways, Elijah had learned to live by faith, for example, the time he'd been fed by ravens. Now, God was sending him to Zarephath to a starving widow with no resources to feed him. Every financial need is an opportunity to learn to walk by faith, recognizing the Lord as our source. Prosperity can lead to a sense of independence that blinds us to how inadequate we actually are to provide for ourselves. We're totally dependent upon the Father, whether we recognize it or not. Believing God would provide, Elijah witnessed his miraculous intervention. We may not see the Lord perform a supernatural work in our situation. However, we can be sure that just as God fulfilled his promise to Elijah, he'll likewise be faithful to his word in our circumstance, supplying all our needs according to his riches in glory in Christ Jesus. Are you focusing on the source of your provision or the vehicle by which he provides? The means God uses may change, but his faithfulness endures forever. The Lord is inviting you to trust him and live in both the adventure and security of a life of faith.
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5: Whether you know it or not, whether you acknowledge it or not, God created you for a reason. Here's A Moment with Charles Stanley.
6: When God made you and he formed you, you say, well, I was an accident. No, you weren't. You were not an accident. God formed you. He made you. He gave you the gift of life. He does not give the gift of life without purpose and without plan. Every single person, there's a purpose for your life. Every single person, there is a plan that God has in mind when he made you. Now you say, well, what is that purpose? I don't know all the purposes, but I do know this. His ultimate purpose for your life, no matter who you are, it has nothing to do with your education. It has nothing to do with your race, your color, your culture. It has nothing to do with your finances. It has nothing to do with your personality. It has to do with this, that God is a God of love who created you with a purpose in mind, and he created you with a plan in mind. The ultimate purpose is to bring him glory and honor by the life that you live. And the plan that he has for you is a plan that'll bring you contentment and joy and peace, troubles and trials and difficulties, which makes character within our life. But also he's provided everything within you to see that he sustains you through all of that, to bring you to become the person he wants you to be and to achieve those things he wants you to achieve in life.
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6: One of the primary reasons people do not achieve the goals that God has set for their life, one of the primary reasons they fail at what they could succeed at, is because they fear. They have fear. Now, God says in His Word, I've not given you the spirit of fear, but of power and of love and of a sound mind. So fear does not come from God. Listen, God would never call you to do something that He will not equip you to do, enable you to do, strengthen you to do, protect you in the process of doing it. God is a God of absolute pure holiness. He will not require of you something and say, there, you go do it, apart from Himself. He says, I'll never leave you nor forsake you. What is He saying? I'm going to be with you every step of the way. I'm going to be there to enable you to do it and do it well.
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0: When life is going well, it's easy to trust God. But what happens when the bottom drops out and you didn't see it coming? Job was by every measure a good man, a godly man, a faithful husband and devoted father. And yet, in what seemed like a single terrible moment, everything he had built and loved was stripped away. If that weren't enough, Satan was back with a second plan. Today on Insight for Living, Chuck Swindoll opens Job chapter 2, and the question before us is a haunting one. How much can one man take?
1: You brought a Bible with you today. Would you open it toward the center section of the book of Job? Just before the large book of Psalms, you'll find Job. Locate the second chapter, and may I read for you the first 10 verses as we focus on Satan versus Job, round 2. Job 2, verse 1. Again, there was a day when the sons of God came to present themselves before the Lord, and Satan also came among them to present himself before the Lord. The Lord said to Satan, "Where have you come from?" Then Satan answered the Lord and said, "From roaming about on the earth and walking around on it." The Lord said to Satan, "Have you considered my servant Job? For there is no one like him on the earth, a blameless and upright man, fearing God and turning away from evil, and he still holds fast his integrity. Although you incited me against him to ruin him without cause." Satan answered the Lord and said, "Skin for skin, yes, all that a man has he will give for his life. However, put forth your hand now and touch his bone and his flesh. He will curse you to your face." So the Lord said to Satan, "Behold, he is in your power. Only spare his life." Then Satan went out from the presence of the Lord and smote Job with sore boils from the sole of his foot to the crown of his head. And he took a potsherd to scrape himself while he was sitting among the ashes. Then his wife said to him, "Do you still hold fast your integrity? Curse God and die." But he said to her, "You speak as one of the foolish women speaks. Shall we indeed accept good from God and not accept adversity?" In all this, Job did not sin with his lips.
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1: When bad things happen, it seems they often happen to the wrong people. Johnny Gunther was a handsome teenager who was a straight-A student at Deerfield Academy. He had high hopes and great dreams. Though young in age, he had already thought about tomorrow. He was majoring in math and chemistry, and everything looked bright on the horizon for Johnny until the dark shadow of brain cancer crossed his life. During the 14 months after the diagnosis, he endured 2 serious operations. And even after the second operation, he passed the grueling entrance exams to Columbia University. 2 weeks after being accepted to Columbia, young Johnny Gunther died. The character of this brave young man was revealed after the first surgery. The parents, John and Francis Gunther, were alone with the physician who told them the grim prognosis, and they struggled, wondering what they should say and how much they should say. And Francis said, I know my son well enough to know that he is so curious and he is so bright. I know he will want to know everything. But how should we tell him? They decided that the surgeon would be the one who would go to Johnny and explain to him the whole story. So all alone, he slipped into Johnny's room and the two of them talked. And the surgeon told him the seriousness of the malignant brain tumor. The boy listened with rapt attention and hardly blinked. When the physician finished, the young man's only response was, Doctor, how shall we break this news to my parents? When bad things happen, they seem always to happen to the wrong person. We are always left with that three-letter word, why? Why did such a terrible thing like brain cancer invade Johnny Gunther's life? That question is being asked in every major hospital, in every major city around our nation this day. In some of the rooms, that question is on the lips of some of the people. Every large community has within it a home or two where that question is still being asked without an answer. Somewhere in all of this, there is room for the story of Job. For as we have learned, a better man never lived until this time. He was a good man. He was a godly man. He was a faithful husband. He was a loving and devoted father. He was a good employer. His hard work and integrity had led to a prosperous closing number of years of his life, which he was to enjoy with plenty of livestock and sufficient camels to pay the dreams that he and his wife had for the future. And it looked as though it was all a downhill slide. And then the bottom of his life dropped out. We call it unfair suffering. Seemingly senseless tragedy invaded the life of one who didn't deserve it. And he's left to pick up the pieces, he and his wife. He's lost most of his servants, all but four. He's lost all of his means of making a living. And he's lost all 10 of his grown children. And to make matters worse, we know a lot more than Job knew. He had no idea of this plan that was being laid behind the scenes against him. So to him, it just was like a bolt out of the blue. Just like those workers on the 10th of September, 2001, who left late in the evening after a busy day in the World Trade Center, planning for tomorrow, adding their thoughts for the day, for the 11th, the to-do list of things that needed to get done. And so many came in early the morning of the 11th to begin their work, and before 8 o'clock, they had no idea that American Airlines flight number 11 was heading directly for their tower, in the North Tower. And it struck. So surprising and shocking was it that not even those in the South Tower knew of it and had no idea that a plan was underway for that tower. And only 18 minutes later at 9:03, the South Tower was struck by flight 175, United. We couldn't believe it. It was out of the blue. Why them? Why that? What kind of plan is underway? And Job thought that when all of his oxen and donkeys and servants and sheep and servants and camels and servants, and now his 10 children gone. We sit in this somewhat comfortable place and we try to imagine what we would have done. Eugene Peterson captures the scene in the paraphrase of the Message. Job got to his feet, ripped his robe, shaved his head, then fell to the ground and worshiped. Naked I came from my mother's womb, naked I'll return to the womb of the earth. God gives, God takes, God's name be ever blessed. Not once through all this did Job sin, not once did he blame God. Remarkable. And I'm sure in the struggle of a fitful night trying to sleep after burying all 10 of the children with his own hands, and the groaning and the weeping and the grieving alongside his precious wife who had also lost the 10, he had no idea that more was underway. He couldn't have imagined it any more than those in the Pentagon who were now busily engaged in dealing with the details of the northeastern Atlantic shoreline and the harbor at New York, where obviously the terrorist was striking, would have any idea that there was now another plane on another evil mission soon to plunge into the very side of the building where they're working on this other tragedy. Having spoken to some of those officers who were in the building at that time, one even admitted to his own embarrassment, it never dawned on me that the Pentagon was next. But that plane circled, and not being able to find the White House, which they were convinced it was heading for because of the foliage of mid-September, the pilot in his maddening plan turned and found this five-sided building. He knew what it was and tore a hole 200 feet wide as there was a double explosion. First the plane crashing into the building and then the igniting of the fuel that sent fire down the hallway. It's like Job. It just wasn't fair. It just wasn't fair from our perspective. He had stood in his integrity. He had blessed his father. He had worshiped him. And Satan couldn't stand it. He lost round one. The second chapter begins as ominously as the first chapter had continued. Remember how you marked it? Verse 1 of chapter 1, there was a man. Chapter 1, verse 6, there was a day. Chapter 2, verse 1, again, there was a day. We're not told how long. I don't think very long. It's like Satan to hit us with a double blast. The first one a surprise, the second one an absolute shock. He had a plan when he stood before the Lord God, along with his emissaries, and the Lord, verse 2, said to Satan, "Where have you come from?" Satan answered the Lord and said, "From roaming about on the earth, walking around on it." The Lord said to Satan, remembering their earlier conversation, "Have you considered my servant Job? For there is no one like him on the earth, a blameless and upright man, fearing God and turning away from evil." And he adds, this time, "He still holds fast his integrity, although you incited me against him to ruin him without a cause." See the word ruin? The Hebrew word means to swallow. It is in the piel stem, P-I-E-L, which is the stem that intensifies the verb. And in that sense, it's the idea of a barb, the scraping away, the gagging, if you will. "You plan for me to ruin him without cause." Satan, not one to be outclassed, answered rather impudently, "Skin for skin, yes, all that a man has, he will give for his life. You've still got that hedge around him. He still gets penthouse treatment. He may not be able to make a living with the former animals, but he's got his health and he can go on living and they can have more children. But you touch him at his lowest level, his flesh and blood, and he will curse you to your face." I think he said some of this out of irritating anger. He lives his life in anger. And he makes his prediction, he will curse you to your face. Verse 6, so the Lord said to Satan, think about this. Behold, he is in your power. Can you imagine that? You imagine your name connected to verse 6? All right, Lucifer, go back, but don't kill him. He set the boundary, preserve his life, but he's fair game. And as shocked as those in the Pentagon were, Job awoke the next morning feeling sore, unusually sore and feverish. Why? Because verse 7, Satan went out from the presence and smote Job with sore boils from the sole of his foot to the crown of his head. He felt the pain under his arm, and then he felt one at his neck. Something was inside his mouth swelling. And then across his eyes, and even in his scalp, and of all things, he couldn't get his sandals on, and his fever began to rage. And he had lost his appetite. It's like he was coming apart. He says something to his wife. She looks and notices. He asks her to check his back. She observes. There are swollen marks all over. And they are called here sore boils. Medical doctors down through the centuries have been curious about this particular ailment, this skin malady. In my research, I found a number of comments made in their guesswork, and they may have gotten onto something. One said it was smallpox, another one elephantiasis, another chronic eczema, another leprosy. One suggested psoriasis, another pityriasis, another keratosis. One even said for sure it was pemphigus foliaceus. I'm sure I said it wrong. And of course, a number of them suggested it was a melanoma, advancing form of skin cancer. This man, as Satan, notice how quickly it reads, went

of skin ulcers. And to the pathetic man's dismay, he now realized he had a disease that would make him miserable. I have studied the 42 chapters of Job, and I have made note of every reference to the symptoms that accompanied this ailment. Sit and listen to them. Don't try to turn to the verses. This is what he suffered. Inflamed ulcerous sores, 2:7. Persistent itching, 2:8. Degenerative changes in facial skin, disfiguration, 2:12. Loss of appetite, 3:24. Fears and depression, 3:25. Purulent sores that burst open, scab over, crack, and ooze with pus, 7:5. Worms that form in the sores themselves, 7:5. Difficulty in breathing, 9:18. A darkening of the eyelids, 16:16. Foul breath, 19:17. Loss of weight, 19:20. 33:21. Excruciating, continual pain, 30:30. Also, high fever with chills and discoloring of skin, mixed with anxiety, diarrhea, 30:27. Delirium, sleeplessness, rejection of friends, and all this lasting for months, 7:3, 29:2. In short, Job became the personification of misery. I failed to mention in verse 8 of chapter 2 that all of this resulted in his being isolated and sitting at the city dump, we would call it today. The ashes were the place where they burned the garbage and the rubbish and the human excrement of the city, became his abode. Warren Wiersbe writes, "There the city garbage was deposited and burned, and there the city's rejects lived, begging alms from whomever passed by. At the ash heap, dogs fought over something to eat, and the city's dung was brought and burned. The city's leading citizen was now living in abject poverty and shame. All that he humanly had left were his wife and three friends, and even they turned against him." Complete confusion, total isolation, no hope of change. You're doing exactly what you should be doing, sitting in silence. His friends, as we will see next time, did that for 7 days and nights, didn't even recognize him. Have you ever had a boil? Ever? Those of us with white hair would have to say, among the men, white hair, whatever color your hair is, ladies, if you're this age, if you've had a boil, you'll never forget it. I threw a paper route as a kid. I think I was about 11, 12 when I had my first route. And I had a boil just below my elbow on the left arm. I'm left-handed, so I would throw the papers with my left hand. And I rode on my bicycle and had the papers in the bag on behind the seat. And I'd reach back and sling the papers. I took delight in landing them in the flower beds. No, on the porch of the people who were on my route. But as this boil grew, and then one formed on my wrist, never knew to this day why they formed there. But one was here and one was there. And they got so sore, I had to throw with my right hand, because I couldn't use just two boils. My mother said to me, "Oh, it's okay, son. It'll go away." That's kind of the way we treated them back then. And I she didn't tell me it would take 3 months, but she said it would go away. She was right. But they became so swollen, and on occasion we would prick them and try to get the pus, the core out, it was called, those two boils. Can you imagine? Covered with boils. And sitting in this filthy place, away from friends and the comforts of home,
It all finally overwhelmed Mrs. Job.

0: And she came to him one day for a visit. And as she asked, "Do you still hold fast your integrity? Remember God when he said to Satan, 'Have you noticed my servant Job? He still holds fast his integrity.'" Unknowingly, she put her very finger on the one lasting thread that God used in answering Satan. And she challenges his need to do that any longer. And then she uses Satan's line when she says to him, "Curse God! Curse God!" Satan was never closer to a smile than at that moment as he and his minions sat staring, waiting, hoping. "Say it, Job. Say it! Say it!" I want to pause here and say something regarding Job's wife. I want to confess to you that for too long in my ministry, I've taken unfair shots at her. I think it was probably in immaturity on my part. Furthermore, I hadn't been married long enough to know better than to do that. And I cannot leave this one snapshot of Mrs. Job without saying some things in her defense. So hear me on this. She too had lost 10 children. Until you or I have lost 10 children, let's stay quiet about criticizing Mrs. Job. Who knows what you would do in the backwash of that kind of grief? I can't even imagine.
1: What do you do when everything is gone and the pain just keeps coming? Job didn't have an answer for that. He couldn't explain it. He couldn't stop it. All he could do was sit in the ashes and hold on. Today, Chuck Swindoll has reminded us that sometimes that's the most faithful thing a person can do. Suffering has a way of exposing what we really believe about God. Not what we say we believe, but what we actually believe, deep down when the lights go out. You're listening to Insight for Living. Chuck titled today's message, Satan vs. Job, Round 2. It's message number 3 in a comprehensive study of Job's remarkable life. Let's face it, there are days when the headlines feel like too much to bear. When grief piles on grief, when the world seems to be unraveling faster than anyone can explain. That's the story of Job's life, and for many of us, it's our story too. If you've been dealing with an unbearable heaviness lately, you're not alone, and you're not without hope. Chuck Swindoll's book, Finding God When the World's on Fire, was written for exactly this moment. With the wisdom and warmth that have defined Chuck's ministry for decades, he opens God's Word to show you that even when everything around you shakes, the God who holds you never does. We'd love to have you purchase a copy today. 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I'm Bill Meyer. Join us when Chuck Swindoll continues to describe how Job, in an endless cycle of suffering, kept his faith. Tuesday on Insight for Living.

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1: The conclusion of Psalm 23 reads, "Surely goodness and loving kindness will follow me all the days of my life, and I will dwell in the house of the Lord forever." Here is the full group to sing the song, "Heaven's Gonna Be My Home."

The Bible has the answer. You have provided the questions, and we search God's holy word in order to find the answers. Question number one is really not exactly a question. It's an excerpt from a viewer's letter. I read all of the mail, the snail mail, which comes to us each week. And sometimes there's something that catches my attention, and I just feel compelled to say a word. The excerpt which I want to read to you out of the viewer's letter was, "With God's help, I am trying to make heaven my home. That is a good and commendable thing, but let me outline for you that it isn't exactly what the Bible has to say about heaven as our home." And I want to take you to four different passages of Scripture very quickly. John chapter 8 and verse 36, Jesus says, "He who the Son sets free is free indeed." Jesus was outlining that the Son of God makes a radical change in a life. He who the Son sets free is free indeed. And John, in his first letter, 1 John chapter 5 and verse 13, follows up on this by saying, "These things I have written to you who believe in the name of the Son of God, so that you may know," so that you may know that you have eternal life. There is a confidence that we can have in knowing that we are not simply trying to make heaven our home, but that it is our home. And two more passages, both of them out of Paul's letter to Timothy, and undoubtedly this is the last letter that Paul wrote. 2 Timothy chapter 1 and verse 12, Paul says, "For this reason I also suffer these things, but I am not ashamed, for I know whom I have believed, and I am convinced that he is able to guard what I have entrusted to him until that day when I stand before him in glory, and when he will crown me with the crown of life." And also in 2 Timothy chapter 4 and verse 18, the Apostle Paul says, "The Lord will rescue me from every evil deed and will bring me safely to his heavenly kingdom. To him be the glory forever and ever. Amen." Let me illustrate this also, not simply with these wonderful Bible passages which speak of our confidence that it isn't simply in us trying, it isn't in our attempts, but that it is in God's promises for what he has to bestow upon us. I was born in the city of Winnipeg, and most of my life I have lived here, and this has been my address. On three occasions I have moved to other places, but on three other occasions I have been returned to live in the city of Winnipeg. There is a house here in Winnipeg where I and my wife live. It is my address, and I am not trying to live there. I do live there. I do live in Winnipeg. I do live at a very specific address here in the city. And so when we come and think about heaven, we can say, "I am a citizen of heaven. I am not simply hoping to be or trying to be or desiring to be or wishing that I was or even praying to the Lord. I can know with confidence that I am a child of God and that I am a citizen of heaven and that my eternal home is indeed heaven. He who the Son sets free is free indeed, and they have had a change of address, a change of citizenship, and you are heaven bound because that is home." Question number two. Please comment on chapter 16 and verse 17. Let me read that verse for you as Paul is coming to the very conclusion of this great letter to the church in Rome.
Paul says, "Now I urge you, brethren, keep your eye on those who cause dissensions and hindrances contrary to the teaching which you learned, and turn away from them." I'm not exactly sure what the viewer or listener would wish me to comment on, except that here, in the very earliest decades of the Christian church, there were those who were going about and for their own purposes, their own selfish, devilish purposes, they were causing strife within the body of Christ, and they were teaching that which was not right and proper. And Paul, he plainly says, because he had been hounded, he had been dogged, he had been snipped at his heels, as it were, by these individuals as he had gone about and faithfully proclaimed the pure gospel of Christ. He had seen them come and draw followers away from the gospel. And Paul was saying here, be careful. Keep your eye on these. Now, I want to take you to four passages of Scripture. All of them come out of the pastoral epistles. There are three letters that Paul wrote to young pastors, and he wanted to make these training exercises. And those three letters are 1st and 2nd Timothy, and then the letter to Titus. Very quickly, out of 1 Timothy chapter 1 and verse 3, Paul says, "As I urged you, Timothy, upon my departure for Macedonia, remain on at Ephesus so that you may instruct certain men not to teach strange doctrines." Then again, as Paul wrote his second letter to Timothy, Timothy chapter 3 and verse 5, he writes, "Hold these individuals, they hold to a form of godliness, although they have denied its power." And Paul says, "Avoid such men as these." And then Titus chapter 3 and verses 9 to 11, although you could read round about each of these and gain blessing and instruction from them. Titus chapter 3 and verses 9 to 11, Paul says, "Avoid foolish controversies and genealogies and strife and disputes about the law, for they are unprofitable and worthless. Don't waste your time on them." Paul says, "Reject a factious man after a first and second warning, knowing that such a man is perverted and is sinning, being self-condemned." There in the first century, in the earliest decades, there were those who did these things, and ever since, it has been so that the devil has been seeking to work dissension and strife within the body of Christ. And it's only right that we continue to stand upon God's word, that we continue to honor it, and those who would want to draw followers away from the scriptures, from the word of God, that they are to be rejected, they are to be avoided, and there's not to be any apology about it. Simply distance yourself from them in every possible way. Thank you for these questions. If you have a question, send it to us. Our mailing address is Faith to Live By, Box 426, Winnipeg, Manitoba, R3C2H6. Rick and Matt team up singing Close to Thee, and that is followed by Lois, Jan, Ruth teaming up with me to sing Gentle Shepherd.

I'm Jim Barber, and I am so pleased to tell you of Praise to the Lord, a brand new recording of 13 gospel songs by the Faith to Live By musicians. Included in this set of 13 songs are well-known favorites, such as A New Name in Glory, His Eye is on the Sparrow, Oh, Worship the King, Take the Name of Jesus with You, Wonderful Grace of Jesus, and of course the title song, Praise to the Lord the Almighty, as well as 7 other songs of rich blessing. 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On that same website, the 13 audio files for this set of songs, as well as many other previous recording projects, are available for free download. It is our prayer that all of these recordings will be a means of the Lord's blessing and encouragement far

Luke chapter 7, and the middle portion of the chapter, we come to a very particular part in the life of Jesus as well as John the Baptist. Earlier in the Gospel of Luke, we have the wonderful account of Jesus coming to be baptized by John in the Jordan River. Then their ways part, and John continues with his ministry for a short time, and Jesus strikes out with his 12 disciples to minister near and far throughout the territory, the immediate territory of the Jews in Judea, Samaria, Galilee, and even a little bit beyond. Luke chapter 7 and verse 18 now, where we find this written. The disciples of John, he also had disciples. The disciples of John reported to him about all these things, the wonderful things that Jesus was doing, the miracles, the teaching, how that he was caring for people. Summoning two of his disciples, John sent them to the Lord, saying, "Are you the expected one, or do we look for someone else?" John had been put in prison because he had plainly told Herod, a ruler, that it wasn't right for him to have his brother's wife. John paid for that with a prison term of uncertain length. And John, unfortunately, became discouraged. He wondered whether he had missed the mark, whether perhaps Jesus was not all that he thought he had been. And so, calling these two disciples of his, he sends them to Jesus with this vital question. When the men came to him, to Jesus, they said, "John the Baptist has sent us to you to ask, are you the expected one, or do we look for someone else?" Repetition in the scriptures is very important. And here, this exact question in verses side by side to one another, it is repeated word for word. Are you the expected one? Are you the expected one? Or should we really be looking for someone else? Are you just one of the prophets that God is sending to this world? At that very time, Jesus cured many people of diseases and afflictions and evil spirits, and he gave sight to many who were blind. The power of God was being demonstrated in that hour in a remarkable way. And Jesus answered and said to these two who had been sent by John, "Go and report to John what you have seen and heard, your firsthand witness of these things. The blind receive sight, the lame walk, the lepers are cleansed, and the deaf hear. The dead are raised up, and the poor have the gospel preached to them. Blessed is he who does not take offense at me." O John, yes, indeed, this was the expected one. This was the Messiah who, through centuries, the prophets had foretold would indeed come. This was the fulfillment of God's promise to the ancient people, the Jews. Are you the expected one? Today, people ask a similar question. Have we got it right? John was essentially asking that very question. Have we got it right? Or should there be some alteration? Should there be some modification in the doctrine? And we come to the Word of God, and we hear it even as Jesus spoke to these two to relay this message on to John there in prison. Yes, indeed, the power of God has come among us, such power as to work miracles as such as never been seen in this world. He is the one, and blessed is the one who does not take offense at him. Dear friend,
Have you come to know this one who is sent from heaven's glories into this world that we might be transformed by his power? Oh, come to him and know that there is life in his name, there is blessing in his name, and that there is heaven in his name. And heaven can not just be my home, but it can be yours as well.

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1: Hi, this is Dr. John Neufeld, and this is Back to the Bible Canada's Bible Minute. John 11, verse 32 says, "Lord, if you had been here, my brother would not have died." When last Jesus had been to the house of Mary, Martha, and Lazarus, he probably left them in health, and now he finds his friend Lazarus 4 days in the grave, the home overcome with grief and mourning. It seems that Mary and Martha find no comforters at their side, only the sound of weeping. 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"Lord, if only you had have known how sick Lazarus was, you would have hurried." Martha's faith was true, but she had limits placed around the power of Christ. We also say the words, "Lord, if only," forgetting how much he is able to accomplish. 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

That was Canada's Tapestry Vocal Band. Now here is the Central Baptist Church Choir, joined by the Ben Rochester family, as they sing, "The Great Physician Now Is Here."

some glorious morning, they will come from all nations, from every generation. Side by side, they will march into the celestial city of Jehovah. And in perfect harmony, they will begin humming a new song. A song composed by God, arranged for His children. As the saved by grace approach the land of their dreams, the host of heaven will step aside. Even the angels will be silent. For they cannot sing this new song. For it is a song reserved for voices who once cried out for the Redeemer. Those washed in the blood of the Lamb. 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

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Its title, God is Faithful.

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Here's the former owner of the gospel quartet Perfect Heart, Danny Funderburk. 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

Here's a song released to radio in the summer of 2025, sung first by the group Mercy's One. Its title, His Love Can Reach That Far. You

That concludes our program for this evening. If you enjoy Night Watch, it would be good to hear from you. Write me, Night Watch or Brother John, 1464 Taylor Drive, Swift Current, Saskatchewan, S9H1M9. 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Thank you for sharing this past 2 hours with me, and be sure to tell your friends about Night Watch. May God bless you and keep you safe. I'm Brother John. Good night.

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0: we would eat Kraft dinner.
1: Of course we would. We just eat more.
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1: That's right. All the fanciest Dijon ketchup.

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1: Good morning, I'm Eric Adam. Road work is set to begin today in several areas of Swift Current. City of Swift Current says three provincially funded construction projects will start this week, bringing road closures and traffic restrictions. The Lac Pelcher Trail rest stop will be closed until August 15th for paving and culvert repairs. Drivers are also advised to expect delays on North Service Roads east and west through August 21st. City is asking motorists to follow post detours and plan alternate routes where possible. Val Marie was filled with familiar faces this weekend as the community celebrated its 100th anniversary. Celebrating Centuries Anniversary Committee member Kira Glass says the goal was to bring people together and welcome back those who had moved away from home.
2: Supper by Harvest Eatery, which was amazing last night. And we actually had over 500 people register for that. So we sold out, which was incredible. We didn't know that we'd get that many, so we got a great response from the community, which was wonderful.
1: The weekend included a parade, ranch rodeo, slow pitch tournament, live entertainment, and a sold-out supper that brought more than 500 people together. Police are seeking information about two individuals involved in a highway assault a few weeks ago near Stewart Valley. Swift Current Rural RCMP received report of an assault on July 12th around 3 p.m. that had occurred when the victim was driving on Highway 4 and was blocked by two males riding motorcycles. The men pulled the victim from his vehicle and beat him repeatedly. The suspects are described as two large Caucasian males wearing biker jackets. Any information can be reported anonymously through Saskatchewan Crime Stoppers. Finding purpose through community service has guided one Swift Current woman throughout her career with the RCMP. Paige Aldag began as a dispatcher before becoming the office manager with the Swift Current City RCMP Detachment, where she helps ensure the detachment runs smoothly. Aldag says getting to where she is now took a lot of hard work and dedication.
3: Very clear, know what I'm asking, know what I'm providing to the officers, ensure their safety as well. And so, yeah, that was kind of like the moment that it was, I really enjoy what I'm doing and I want to be really good at it.
1: For more on Her Voice presented by CCAN, head to Swift Current Online. And tributes are continuing for Saskatchewan Senator Todd Lewis following his passing at the age of 65. The fourth-generation farmer from Gray was appointed to the Senate in 2025 after leading APAS and serving in several national farm organizations. Prime Minister Mark Carney called Lewis a strong and steadfast voice for rural communities, while Premier Scott Moe described him as a dedicated advocate for Saskatchewan agriculture. Lewis is being remembered as one of Canada's most respected agricultural leaders.
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4: I'm Colin Powers with a look at sports, and we'll start with minor ball today. The Riverside Electric 13U AAA 57s are provincial champions. They claimed the title with a 19-14 victory over the Regina White Sox in the final on Sunday in the Queen City. They've also qualified for U13 Westerns next weekend at Ile-de-Chine, Manitoba. Meanwhile, the Caltire 15U 57s had to settle for silver at the Tier 2 AAA Provincials, falling 6-2 to the Moose Jaw Canucks in the final on Sunday, also in Regina. The Swift Current 57s wrapped up a long weekend road trip with a 14-9 win over the Brooks Bombers last night. Mace Wheeler hit two home runs on a 5 RBI night, and Hudson Unger added a solo shot. The win snapped a three-game losing streak that dropped Swift Current out of playoff contention. They'll wrap up the season with a pair of games against the Medicine Hat Mavericks tonight and tomorrow. Swift Current's Lainey Rondeau is taking another big step in her hockey career. The 16-year-old Wildcats forward is attending Hockey Canada's National Women's Under-18 Team Selection Camp this week in Richmond, British Columbia. Rondeau is one of just 40 players invited from across the country and one of only four from Saskatchewan. The camp includes practices, training sessions, and three red-white games before Hockey Canada names its final roster on Sunday. That team will face the United States in a three-game series next week before preparing for the IIHF Under-18 World's Women's Championship in Czechia. And the Toronto Blue Jays wrapped up a busy trade deadline day with a 3-1 win over the Houston Astros last night. Alejandro Kirk homered for the Jays, who added pitcher Jose Soriano from the LA Angels, while trading away Kevin Gausman, Jeff Hoffman, Dalton Varsho, and others ahead of the deadline. Varsho was dealt to the Astros and faces former team just hours after being traded. If something's happening in your community, from breaking news to big game scores, tell us first. Call 306-773-NEWS or click Submit News on Swift Current Online.
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1: Good morning, it's Eric Adam taking a look at your five-day forecast. Today, sunny, becoming a mix of sun and cloud this afternoon. Wind northwest 20 kilometers an hour, gusting to 40 late this morning with a high of 22 and a UV index of 6 or high. Tonight, a few clouds. Wind northwest 20 kilometers an hour, gusting to 40, becoming light this evening and a low of 11. For Wednesday, mainly sunny. Wind northwest 30, gusting to 50 with a high of 25 and a UV index of 7 or high. Thursday, sunny with a high of 28. Friday, sunny with a high of 26. And Saturday, sunny with a high of 29. 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

0: kicking a brand new month with Saskatchewan's best music. Good morning, I'm Rob Carney. Long weekend's over. Time to wake up and dress up and show up.
1: All righty.
0: Yeah. All righty, all righty. Coming up today, summer fun, summer sun. The conversation seems to have turned to autumn and back to school. I heard it for myself on the weekend. I had no comment. I just deflected the nonsense and got on with my summer. I'll share the story with you. Summer fun, yeah, still lots to come, including music, live music, from a number of the bands you hear right here on Saskatchewan's Best Music. I'll tell you all about Shake the Lake in Regina and Rock the River in Saskatoon. Two big shows to look forward to. Her Voice, presented by CCAN, celebrating the women in the communities we serve. People like Donna Fritzky, who makes things move and shake for a vital organization called Tourism Moose Jaw. Stay tuned for her story. And we'll play some music. Lots of it, actually. From Stevie Wonder, Billy Idol, Duran Duran, and more. This rock and roll radio show for JGL, Partners in Agriculture. This is Tuesday, August 4th, 2026. And today is a great day to be alive.
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8: Good morning, it's Eric Adam taking a look at your five-day forecast. Today, sunny, becoming a mix of sun and cloud this afternoon. Wind northwest 20 kilometers an hour, gusting to 40 late this morning with a high of 22 and a UV index of 6 or high. Tonight, a few clouds. Wind northwest 20 kilometers an hour, gusting to 40, becoming light this evening and a low of 11. For Wednesday, mainly sunny. Wind northwest 30, gusting to 50 with a high of 25 and a UV index of 7 or high. Thursday, sunny with a high of 28. Friday, sunny with a high of 26. And Saturday, sunny with a high of 29. Local news, local weather, local sports, and local radio can all be found on SwiftCurrentOnline.com.
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0: There you go. If that's what you needed to motivate yourself, you're welcome. Trooper, Saskatchewan's best music. Hi there, I'm Rob Carney. Hey, if you catch me saying Monday today, let me know, won't you? It's Tuesday. Oh, does it ever feel like a Monday, though, after the long weekend? Had a wonderful time on the weekend. But the weather, like Saturday, sunburn. Sunday, windburn. And then Monday, frostbite. Oh, it got chilly yesterday. It was really cool. And that continues into this morning as well. Temperatures like almost close to zero, like 3-4 degrees across southern and central Saskatchewan this morning. So you might need a long sleeve shirt or a jacket on the way to work or play, whatever you're doing. So on the weekend yesterday, I'm playing some golf, and it was chilly yesterday morning. My hands got really cold, but that's, you know, summer in Saskatchewan. It'll bounce back. But I went to the washroom after nine holes just to, you know, get refreshed for the back nine. And there's a guy in there that's angry with the weather, and he's just going off talking to anybody that would listen. There's only two other people, including me, in the washroom. And he said, I saw leaves turning. There's dead leaves blowing around on the ground. It's just a sign of things to come. This guy's like, he's angry. I wanted to say, dude, we got lots of summer to go here. Maybe 8 or 10 weeks of golf before it's all over. Like, keep your chin up. I think maybe he needed a hug, but he wasn't getting it from me.
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2: Some roadwork projects set to begin today in several areas of Swift Current. And Valmarie was filled with familiar faces over the weekend as the community celebrated its 100th anniversary. These are just some of the stories that you can find on SwiftCurrentOnline.com.
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0: For JGL Partners in Agriculture. Hey, check out the Rob Carney in the Morning Facebook page. You'll see a selfie I took today with a calendar that I just flipped. That's right. It was July 31st on Friday when I left, and I just couldn't bring myself to flipping the calendar on Friday. But I did it first thing this morning, okay? And I took the selfie with the caption, just flipped the calendar to August. So are we on the downhill slide to autumn, or do we still have lots of summer ahead? Glass half empty or glass half full? We'll talk about that and play Saskatchewan's best music today. So is your glass half empty or glass half full? Weigh in on the Rob Carney in the Morning Facebook page right now. Stevie Wonder.

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1: Good morning, I'm Eric Haddam. Motorists in Swift Current should prepare for traffic disruptions beginning this morning. North Service Road West between 14th Avenue Northwest and 19th Avenue Northwest will be reduced to one lane for curb and catch basin replacement with flaggers directing traffic. North Service Road East between Springs Drive and 6th Avenue Northeast will be closed beginning August 7th till August 21st while crews complete work on the concrete meridian. City of Swift Current says the projects are part of provincially funded infrastructure improvements. A familiar face returned home as Val Marie celebrated 100 years of community history. Hockey Hall of Famer Brian Trottier, who grew up in Val Marie and is part of the Patrice Trottier family honored during the celebrations, says his hometown helped shape the person he became.
2: Well, I think to celebrate the 100 is really kind of special for all of us from this little small town. But, you know, all of us have wonderful memories, like, through the years, and that's what I remember. Like, my early years, going to school here, playing hockey here, baseball on this field, walking down this main street.
1: Trottier says returning home for the centennial was a chance to celebrate the people and memories that continue to make Val Marie special. RCMP are investigating a highway assault in which an individual was stopped, pulled from his vehicle, and beaten by two suspects. On July 12th, around 3 p.m., Swift Current Rural RCMP received report of an assault on Highway 4 near Stewart Valley after the victim was cut off and blocked by two motorcyclists. The attackers are described as two large Caucasian males wearing biker jackets, and one was reported to be wearing jeans while the other was wearing brown pants. Police are seeking further information and ask anyone with information to submit a tip to Saskatchewan Crime Stoppers. Supporting local policing has been at the heart of one Swift Current woman's career for the past 15 years. Paige Aldag is the office manager with the Swift Current City RCMP detachment, where she helps keep operations running behind the scenes after starting her career as a dispatcher. Aldag says that although she's not on the front lines, the work she does helps keep citizens safe.
3: Not boots on the ground out there, but behind the scenes, I'm handling and supporting the people that are out there keeping our community safe, and that feels good.
1: For more on Her Voice, presented by CCAN, head to Swift Current Online. The Senate of Canada is mourning the loss of Senator Todd Lewis. Speaker Raymond Gagné said Lewis was a steadfast champion for Saskatchewan agriculture and a pillar of his community. Lewis spent more than 40 years farming near Grey, served over 20 years as a municipal councillor, and was president of APAS and held senior roles in the Canadian Federation of Agriculture before his Senate appointment in 2025.
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4: I'm Colin Powers with a look at sports. The Riverside Electric 13U AAA 57s have brought home a provincial championship. They earned the title with a 19-14 win over the Regina White Sox on Sunday, and they've also qualified for Westerns next weekend at Île-du-Chêne, Manitoba. Meanwhile, the Caltire 15U 57s were also in Regina for Tier 2 AAA Provincials, where they fell 6-2 to the Moose Jaw Canucks in the final. The Swift Current 57s fell out of playoff contention after winning just one of four games on the long weekend. The 57s fell 13-2 to the Saskatoon Berries at Mitchell Field on Friday before losing 23-9 to Medicine Hat on Saturday, and they were officially eliminated with a 10-3 loss in Okotoks on Sunday. Swift Current snapped the losing skid with a 14-9 win over the Bombers in Brooks last night. Mace Wheeler homered twice and drove in five runs for the 57s, who wrap up the season at home against the Mavericks tonight and tomorrow. Swift Current's Lainey Rondeau is looking to cap off an impressive summer with a spot on Canada's national women's under-18 team. The Wildcats forward is among 40 players at Hockey Canada's selection camp this week in British Columbia. The invite comes just weeks after Rondeau committed to NCAA Division I Clarkson University for the 28-29 season. Last season, she led the Wildcats with 37 points in 30 games, finished tied for second in the Saskatchewan Female Under-18 AAA Hockey League scoring race, and helped Swift Current reach its first league final since 2016. and Liam Pugh scored two goals, which were both assisted by Regina Pats teammate Maddox Schultz, as Canada opened the Hlinka-Gretzky Cup with a 7-3 win over Switzerland. Canada faces Slovakia as the summer U18 tournament continues tonight in Edmonton. From local news to local sports, we're here for your updates. 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
1: Good morning, it's Eric Adam taking a look at your five-day weather forecast. Today, sunny, becoming a mix of sun and cloud this afternoon. Wind becoming northwest 20, gusting to 40 late this morning with a high of 22 and a UV index of 6 or high. Tonight sees a few clouds, wind northwest 20 kilometers an hour, gusting to 40, becoming light this evening and a low of 11. For Wednesday, mainly sunny, wind northwest 30, gusting to 50 with a high of 25 and a UV index of 7 or high. For Thursday, sunny and a high of 28. Friday is sunny and a high of 26. And Saturday is sunny with a high of 29. 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

0: You're listening to Saskatchewan's best music on this Tuesday morning that feels like a Monday. Hi there, I'm Rob Carney. You know, I didn't check my lottery tickets on the weekend. I was just too busy. Turned out I didn't win anything. Lotto 649 on Saturday. Nobody matched 6 of 6. Somebody in Winnipeg matched 5 of 6 plus the bonus, 264 grand right there. And the Lotto Max has been carried over as well. Nobody matched 7 of 7. So the gold ball jackpot for Lotto 649 is $42 million. And the Lotto Max jackpot tomorrow, an estimated $20 million. We love our lotteries and raffles, don't we? And speaking of which, there's a new one that just got up and running a few days ago from Moose Jaw's Hillcrest Golf Club. Golfers across the province, lots of them have played in Moose Jaw at the Hillcrest Club. It's been in business for over 100 years. It's a great track. And I love to play golf there. I've been a member there for a long time. Now, they're redoing things a little bit here. Not much has changed at the club for decades. That's changing this year. They're building two new holes. They've been coming together all summer long, and it's going to be a lot of fun. Now, they need to raise some money for this. Now, whether you're a golfer or not, you can get in on this fantastic raffle. It's the Master Plan Fundraiser. Tickets are only $20, and the winner of the raffle gets to choose from 18 prize packages, because there's 18 holes in a game of golf, right? There are 18 prize packages, all valued at $10,000 each. Hillcrest GM Jasmine Jackman took some time to talk to me about it.
1: So out of those 18, there's everything from golf carts to trips that whisk you away to hockey memorabilia, so many things that you can choose from. Pretty cool.
2: Where can we learn all about this raffle and take a look at the prizes?
1: 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You just enter in and you'll see that QR code again that you just scan with your phone. Head on in there and buy all the tickets that you think that will take to get you that winning one.
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7: Good morning, it's Eric Adam taking a look at your five-day weather forecast. Today, sunny, becoming a mix of sun and cloud this afternoon. Wind becoming northwest 20, gusting to 40 late this morning with a high of 22 and a UV index of 6 or high. Tonight sees a few clouds, wind northwest 20 kilometers an hour, gusting to 40, becoming light this evening and a low of 11. For Wednesday, mainly sunny, wind northwest 30, gusting to 50 with a high of 25 and a UV index of 7 or high. For Thursday, sunny and a high of 28. Friday is sunny and a high of 26. And Saturday is sunny with a high of 29. 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

0: Welcome, Pagliaro on Saskatchewan's Best Music. Well, the WestJet strike was short-lived. Thank goodness if you have travel plans. WestJet flight attendants, ended their strike after a tentative agreement was reached early Monday morning. So things are back on track. But this has impacted travel around the world. I've got a friend who owns and operates an English school for Japanese students, young Japanese students. And they were planning to be here this weekend and start their tour of Saskatchewan. The kids tour farms and the radio station, and so they had everything booked. But that threw a little crinkle into their plans, the WestJet strike. So they had to regroup and reorganize and push the trip back a little bit. So they're still going to come. The WestJet strike might be impacting your travel plans still. Actually, YQR Regina, the only flight I see delayed right now is United Airlines flight to Denver. Everything else is running on schedule. YXE, Saskatoon International Airport, I see that strike has likely impacted at least one flight. A WestJet flight to Calgary scheduled for 7 a.m. has been canceled. So if you've got travel plans on WestJet, you got to check the websites, okay? YQR out of Regina and YXE out of Saskatoon.
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0: His Roll with the Punches tour is rolling across the United States of America right now. They'll stop and play in Greenville, South Carolina tonight, Orlando, Florida tomorrow night, and eventually make their way to Canada. August 24th, Trois-Rivières, Quebec, and Sastel Center in Saskatoon on September the 5th. 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Good morning.

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2: Good morning.

0: I'm Eric Adam. Road work is set to begin today in several areas of Swift Current. City of Swift Current says three provincially funded construction projects will start this week, bringing road closures and traffic restrictions. The Lac Pelcher Trail rest stop will be closed until August 15th for paving and culvert repairs. Drivers are also advised to expect delays on North Service Roads east and west through August 21st. City is asking motorists to follow post detours and plan alternate routes where possible. Valmarie was filled with familiar faces this weekend as the community celebrated its 100th anniversary. Celebrating Centuries Anniversary Committee member Kira Glass says the goal was to bring people together and welcome back those who had moved away from home.
1: Supper by Harvest Eatery, which was amazing last night, and we actually had over 500 people register for that, so we sold out, which was incredible. We didn't know that we'd get that many, so we got a great response from the community, which was wonderful.
0: The weekend included a parade, ranch rodeo, slow pitch tournament, live entertainment, and a sold-out supper that brought more than 500 people together. Police are seeking information about two individuals involved in a highway assault a few weeks ago near Stewart Valley. Swift Current Rural RCMP received report of an assault on July 12th around 3 p.m. that had occurred when the victim was driving on Highway 4 and was blocked by two males riding motorcycles. The men pulled the victim from his vehicle and beat him repeatedly. The suspects are described as two large Caucasian males wearing biker jackets. Any information can be reported anonymously through Saskatchewan Crime Stoppers. Finding purpose through community service has guided one Swift Current woman throughout her career with the RCMP. Paige Aldag began as a dispatcher before becoming the office manager with the Swift Current City RCMP Detachment, where she helps ensure the detachment runs smoothly. Aldag says getting to where she is now took a lot of hard work and dedication.
2: Very clear, know what I'm asking, know what I'm providing to the officers, ensure their safety as well. And so, yeah, that was kind of like the moment that it was, I really enjoy what I'm doing and I want to be really good at it.
0: For more on Her Voice presented by CCAN, head to Swift Current Online. And tributes are continuing for Saskatchewan Senator Todd Lewis following his passing at the age of 65. The fourth-generation farmer from Gray was appointed to the Senate in 2025 after leading APAS and serving in several national farm organizations. Prime Minister Mark Carney called Lewis a strong and steadfast voice for rural communities, while Premier Scott Moe described him as a dedicated advocate for Saskatchewan agriculture. Lewis is being remembered as one of Canada's most respected agricultural leaders.
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4: I'm Colin Powers with a look at sports, and we'll start with minor ball today. The Riverside Electric 13U AAA 57s are provincial champions. They claimed the title with a 19-14 victory over the Regina White Sox in the final on Sunday in the Queen City. They've also qualified for U13 Westerns next weekend at Ile-de-Chien, Manitoba. Meanwhile, the Caltire 15U 57s had to settle for silver at the Tier 2 AAA Provincials, falling 6-2 to the Moose Jaw Canucks in the final on Sunday, also in Regina. The Swift Current 57s wrapped up a long weekend road trip with a 14-9 win over the Brooks Bombers last night. Mace Wheeler hit two home runs on a 5 RBI night, and Hudson Unger added a solo shot. The win snapped the three-game losing streak that dropped Swift Current out of playoff contention. They'll wrap up the season with a pair of games against the Medicine Hat Mavericks tonight and tomorrow. Swift Current's Lainey Rondeau is taking another big step in her hockey career. The 16-year-old Wildcats forward is attending Hockey Canada's National Women's Under-18 Team Selection Camp this week in Richmond, British Columbia. Rondeau is one of just 40 players invited from across the country and one of only four from Saskatchewan. The camp includes practices, training sessions, and three red-white games before Hockey Canada names its final roster on Sunday. That team will face the United States in a three-game series next week before preparing for the IIHF Under-18 World's Women's Championship in Czechia. And the Toronto Blue Jays wrapped up a busy trade deadline day with a 3-1 win over the Houston Astros last night. Alejandro Kirk homered for the Jays, who added pitcher Jose Soriano from the LA Angels, while trading away Kevin Gausman, Jeff Hoffman, Dalton Varsho, and others ahead of the deadline. Varsho was dealt to the Astros and faces former team just hours after being traded. If something's happening in your community, from breaking news to big game scores, tell us first. Call 306-773-NEWS or click Submit News on Swift Current Online.
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0: Good morning, it's Eric Adam taking a look at your five-day forecast. Today, sunny, becoming a mix of sun and cloud this afternoon. Wind northwest 20 kilometers an hour, gusting to 40 late this morning with a high of 22 and a UV index of 6 or high. Tonight, a few clouds. Wind northwest 20 kilometers an hour, gusting to 40, becoming light this evening and a low of 11. For Wednesday, mainly sunny. Wind northwest 30, gusting to 50 with a high of 25 and a UV index of 7 or high. Thursday, sunny with a high of 28. Friday, sunny with a high of 26. And Saturday, sunny with a high of 29. 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

0: Looking for your keys? Looking for your phone? Sing that song to yourself. They'll appear, I promise. You too, Saskatchewan's best music. Hi there, I'm Rob Carney. You know, there's only a handful of games left to take me out to the ball game. In the Western Canadian Baseball League, winding down the regular season this week. Checking the scoreboard here, Regina Red Sox beat the Saskatoon Berries 13-5 last night. Swift Current 57s outscored Brooks 14-9. Moose Jaw and Weyburn split a twin bill. The Miller Express out of Moose Jaw beat the Beavers 6-1. And the Beavers won 11-3. And like I said, the regular season winding down. There's a handful of games again tonight. Swift Current at home to the Medicine Hat Mavericks. 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And the Weyburn Beavers are at home to the Saskatoon Berries. 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
5: Good morning, it's Eric Adam taking a look at your five-day forecast. Today, sunny, becoming a mix of sun and cloud this afternoon. Wind northwest 20 kilometers an hour, gusting to 40 late this morning with a high of 22 and a UV index of 6 or high. Tonight, a few clouds. Wind northwest 20 kilometers an hour, gusting to 40, becoming light this evening and a low of 11. For Wednesday, mainly sunny. Wind northwest 30, gusting to 50 with a high of 25 and a UV index of 7 or high. Thursday, sunny with a high of 28. Friday, sunny with a high of 26. And Saturday, sunny with a high of 29. 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

0: Music that makes you feel good on Saskatchewan's best music. I'm Rob Kearney. Her Voice, presented by CCAN, Canada's seed partner. We're celebrating the women in the communities we serve for their service to community. People like Donna Fritzky, who's the executive director of Tourism Moose Jaw. She really makes things happen for the tourism industry here in Canada's most notorious city. And she told us it all got started 3 decades ago when the Temple Gardens Hotel and Spa, which was then known as the Temple Gardens Mineral Spa, first opened its doors.
1: A million years ago, well, I think it's been 30, and it was such an amazing experience for me to back then to be able to, you know, promote Moose Jaw. And at the time, what an opportunity to have Temple Gardens opening, because there was no tourism in Moose Jaw 30 years ago. And to see the ripple effect that the spa has brought to our city has just been an incredible experience for me. And now you go downtown and you see so many different businesses and we have so many attractions. And just the success that Moose Jaw has had because of the spa. And I was so lucky to be a part of that. So tourism really gets into your blood. And I did do a little stint at Tourism Saskatchewan for a while as an information counselor. So that helped me as well. And when this role came up, I was asked if I would, you know, consider applying. And I just was like, yeah, I have to try. So I just love it. It's a lot of fun. It's been a huge learning curve for me. There's so much to learn about tourism. There's agrotourism and astrotourism and, you know, health tourism. And it's just so encompassing. And it's been really an experience for me that's just been amazing.
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3: Some roadwork projects set to begin today in several areas of Swift Current. And Valmarie was filled with familiar faces over the weekend as the community celebrated its 100th anniversary. These are just some of the stories that you can find on SwiftCurrentOnline.com.
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0: Good morning, I'm Eric Haddam. Motorists in Swift Current should prepare for traffic disruptions beginning this morning. North Service Road West between 14th Avenue Northwest and 19th Avenue Northwest will be reduced to one lane for curb and catch basin replacement with flaggers directing traffic. North Service Road East between Springs Drive and 6th Avenue Northeast will be closed beginning August 7th till August 21st while crews complete work on the concrete meridian. City of Swift Current says the projects are part of provincially funded infrastructure improvements. A familiar face returned home as Val Marie celebrated 100 years of community history. Hockey Hall of Famer Brian Trottier, who grew up in Val Marie and is part of the Patrice Trottier family honored during the celebrations, says his hometown helped shape the person he became.
1: Well, I think to celebrate the 100 is really kind of special for all of us from this little small town. But, you know, all of us have wonderful memories, like, through the years, and that's what I remember. Like, my early years, going to school here, playing hockey here, baseball on this field, walking down this main street.
0: Trottier says returning home for the centennial was a chance to celebrate the people and memories that continue to make Val Marie special. RCMP are investigating a highway assault in which an individual was stopped, pulled from his vehicle, and beaten by two suspects. On July 12th, around 3 p.m., Swift Current Rural RCMP received report of an assault on Highway 4 near Stewart Valley after the victim was cut off and blocked by two motorcyclists. The attackers are described as two large Caucasian males wearing biker jackets, and one was reported to be wearing jeans while the other was wearing brown pants. Police are seeking further information and ask anyone with information to submit a tip to Saskatchewan Crime Stoppers. Supporting local policing has been at the heart of one Swift Current woman's career for the past 15 years. Paige Aldag is the office manager with the Swift Current City RCMP detachment, where she helps keep operations running behind the scenes after starting her career as a dispatcher. Aldag says that although she's not on the front lines, the work she does helps keep citizens safe.
2: Not boots on the ground out there, but behind the scenes, I'm handling and supporting the people that are out there keeping our community safe, and that feels good.
0: For more on Her Voice, presented by CCAN, head to Swift Current Online. The Senate of Canada is mourning the loss of Senator Todd Lewis. Speaker Raymond Gagné said Lewis was a steadfast champion for Saskatchewan agriculture and a pillar of his community. Lewis spent more than 40 years farming near Grey, served over 20 years as a municipal councillor, and was president of APAS and held senior roles in the Canadian Federation of Agriculture before his Senate appointment in 2025.
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4: I'm Colin Powers with a look at sports. The Riverside Electric 13U AAA 57s have brought home a provincial championship. They earned the title with a 19-14 win over the Regina White Sox on Sunday, and they've also qualified for Westerns next weekend at Île-du-Chêne, Manitoba. Meanwhile, the Kildare 15U 57s were also in Regina for Tier 2 AAA Provincials, where they fell 6-2 to the Moose Jaw Canucks in the final. The Swift Current 57s fell out of playoff contention after winning just one of four games on the long weekend. The 57s fell 13-2 to the Saskatoon Berries at Mitchell Field on Friday before losing 23-9 to Medicine Hat on Saturday, and they were officially eliminated with a 10-3 loss in Okotoks on Sunday. Swift Current snapped the losing skid with a 14-9 win over the Bombers in Brooks last night. Mace Wheeler homered twice and drove in five runs for the 57s, who wrap up the season at home against the Mavericks tonight and tomorrow. Swift Current's Lainey Rondeau is looking to cap off an impressive summer with a spot on Canada's national women's under-18 team. The Wildcats forward is among 40 players at Hockey Canada's selection camp this week in British Columbia. The invite comes just weeks after Rondeau committed to NCAA Division I Clarkson University for the 28-29 season. Last season, she led the Wildcats with 37 points in 30 games, finished tied for second in the Saskatchewan female under-18 AAA Hockey League scoring race, and helped Swift Current reach its first league final since 2016. And Liam Pugh scored two goals, which were both assisted by Regina Pats teammate Maddox Schultz, as Canada opened the Hlinka Gretzky Cup with a 7-3 win over Switzerland. Canada faces Slovakia as the summer U18 tournament continues tonight in Edmonton. From local news to local sports, we're here for your updates. 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
0: Good morning, it's Eric Adam taking a look at your five-day weather forecast. Today, sunny, becoming a mix of sun and cloud this afternoon. Wind becoming northwest 20, gusting to 40 late this morning with a high of 22 and a UV index of 6 or high. Tonight sees a few clouds, wind northwest 20 kilometers an hour, gusting to 40, becoming light this evening and a low of 11. For Wednesday, mainly sunny, wind northwest 30, gusting to 50 with a high of 25 and a UV index of 7 or high. For Thursday, sunny and a high of 28. Friday is sunny and a high of 26. And Saturday is sunny with a high of 29. 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

0: Live from the Traveling Wilburys, good morning. I'm Rob Carney. So earlier this morning, I was talking about the fact we had a little bit of everything weather-wise on the weekend. Saturday, I got sunburn. Sunday, I got windburn. And yesterday, I got frostbite. That's how the August Law weekend went. Yesterday's hot spot in Saskatchewan was only 19 degrees. That was at Hudson Bay. This morning, cooled right off. Well, just about everywhere overnight. As a matter of fact, the cool spot in Saskatchewan this morning, just above freezing, 1.4 degrees at Ballymurray in the southwest corner. Wow. It's warming up, though. We're going to get back to normal this week. You know, we talked about it earlier this year, weather prognosticators saying there'd be an El Nino coming, warming up in the Pacific Ocean. We'll expand. It's happening. And we'll expand on that story in just a couple of minutes. Keep it here.
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5: Good morning, it's Eric Adam taking a look at your five-day weather forecast. Today, sunny, becoming a mix of sun and cloud this afternoon. Wind becoming northwest 20, gusting to 40 late this morning with a high of 22 and a UV index of 6 or high. Tonight sees a few clouds, wind northwest 20 kilometers an hour, gusting to 40, becoming light this evening and a low of 11. For Wednesday, mainly sunny, wind northwest 30, gusting to 50 with a high of 25 and a UV index of 7 or high. For Thursday, sunny and a high of 28. Friday is sunny and a high of 26. And Saturday is sunny with a high of 29. 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

0: Foot in cold water. Saskatchewan's best music. Good morning, I'm Rob Carney. I think it was a few months ago now, we were talking about El Nino and how weather prognosticators were predicting it was going to be an El Nino year ahead. Well, the Pacific Ocean is in fact warming more quickly than expected, and they're now calling it a super El Nino. Western Canada won't feel the impact until later this year, with a strong possibility of a warmer and drier winter. Super El Nino was already impacting weather patterns for Australia and Southeast Asian countries like Malaysia, Indonesia, and Thailand. Bruce Burnett is Director of Weather and Markets with Glacier Farm Media.
1: As of June, we had entered an official El Nino, and we're now well into it here in July and August. So it's a little bit earlier than normal, but we are seeing dryness in eastern Australia already. And that will impact their crops. It's their winter season, but it's certainly not a good sign for them. Their export crop profile is much the same as our export crop profile. So they export a lot of wheat, barley, pulses, canola. Certainly this El Nino, Super El Nino, is going to impact that production this year compared to the previous years.
0: Burnett adds the Aussies have had a string of above normal crops prior to this year. The latest ag news at your fingertips on your local Golden West website today.
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3: A familiar face returned home as Val Marie celebrated 100 years of community history over the weekend. And RCMP are investigating a highway assault near Stewart Valley. 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
0: The legendary Sandra Schmirler Rink won the Scotties Tournament of Hearts. Later that year, the Saskatchewan Roughriders would make it all the way to the Grey Cup, only to lose to the Argos. And the Saskatchewan Party was officially founded and registered by a group of former PC and Liberal MLAs. The year was 1997. And this was a big hit on the radio. Sarah McLachlan. Building a Mystery, Saskatchewan's Best Music.

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1: Good morning. I'm Eric Haddam. Road work is set to begin today in several areas of Swift Current. City of Swift Current says three provincially funded construction projects will start this week, bringing road closures and traffic restrictions. The Lac Pelcher Trail rest stop will be closed until August 15th for paving and culvert repairs. Drivers are also advised to expect delays on North Service Roads east and west through August 21st. City is asking motorists to follow post detours and plan alternate routes where possible. Valmarie was filled with familiar faces this weekend as the community celebrated its 100th anniversary. Celebrating Centuries Anniversary Committee member Kira Glass says the goal was to bring people together and welcome back those who had moved away from home.
2: Supper by Harvest Eatery, which was amazing.

0: last night, and we actually had over 500 people register for that. So we sold out, which was incredible. We didn't know that we'd get that many, so we got a great response from the community, which was wonderful.
1: The weekend included a parade, ranch rodeo, slow pitch tournament, live entertainment, and a sold-out supper that brought more than 500 people together. Police are seeking information about two individuals involved in a highway assault a few weeks ago near Stewart Valley. Swift Current Rural RCMP received report of an assault on July 12th around 3 p.m. that had occurred when the victim was driving on Highway 4 and was blocked by two males riding motorcycles. The men pulled the victim from his vehicle and beat him repeatedly. The suspects are described as two large Caucasian males wearing biker jackets. Any information can be reported anonymously through Saskatchewan Crime Stoppers. Finding purpose through community service has guided one Swift Current woman throughout her career with the RCMP. Paige Aldag began as a dispatcher before becoming the office manager with the Swift Current City RCMP Detachment, where she helps ensure the detachment runs smoothly. Aldag says getting to where she is now took a lot of hard work and dedication.
2: Very clear, know what I'm asking, know what I'm providing to the officers, ensure their safety as well. And so, yeah, that was kind of like the moment that it was, I really enjoy what I'm doing and I want to be really good at it.
1: For more on Her Voice presented by CCAN, head to Swift Current Online. And tributes are continuing for Saskatchewan Senator Todd Lewis following his passing at the age of 65. The fourth-generation farmer from Gray was appointed to the Senate in 2025 after leading APAS and serving in several national farm organizations. Prime Minister Mark Carney called Lewis a strong and steadfast voice for rural communities, while Premier Scott Moe described him as a dedicated advocate for Saskatchewan agriculture. Lewis is being remembered as one of Canada's most respected agricultural leaders.
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4: I'm Colin Powers with a look at sports, and we'll start with minor ball today. The Riverside Electric 13U AAA 57s are provincial champions. They claimed the title with a 19-14 victory over the Regina White Sox in the final on Sunday in the Queen City. They've also qualified for U13 Westerns next weekend at Île-de-Chine, Manitoba. Meanwhile, the CalTire 15U 57s had to settle for silver at the Tier 2 AAA Provincials, falling 6-2 to the Moose Jaw Canucks in the final on Sunday, also in Regina. The Swift Current 57s wrapped up a long weekend road trip with a 14-9 win over the Brooks Bombers last night. Mace Wheeler hit two home runs on a 5 RBI night, and Hudson Unger added a solo shot. The win snapped a 3-game losing streak that dropped Swift Current out of playoff contention. They'll wrap up the season with a pair of games against the Medicine Hat Mavericks tonight and tomorrow. Swift Current's Lainey Rondeau is taking another big step in her hockey career. The 16-year-old Wildcats forward is attending Hockey Canada's National Women's Under-18 Team Selection Camp this week in Richmond, British Columbia. Rondeau is one of just 40 players invited from across the country and one of only four from Saskatchewan. The camp includes practices, training sessions, and three red-white games before Hockey Canada names its final roster on Sunday. That team will face the United States in the 3-game series next week before preparing for the IIHF Under-18 World's Women Championship in Czechia. And the Toronto Blue Jays wrapped up a busy trade deadline day with a 3-1 win over the Houston Astros last night. Alejandro Kirk homered for the Jays, who added pitcher Jose Soriano from the LA Angels, while trading away Kevin Gausman, Jeff Hoffman, Dalton Varsho, and others ahead of the deadline. Varsho was dealt to the Astros and faces former team just hours after being traded. If something's happening in your community, from breaking news to big game scores, tell us first. Call 306-773-NEWS or click Submit News on Swift Current Online.
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1: Good morning, it's Eric Adam taking a look at your 5-day forecast. Today, sunny, becoming a mix of sun and cloud this afternoon. Wind northwest 20 kilometers an hour, gusting to 40 late this morning with a high of 22 and a UV index of 6 or high. Tonight, a few clouds. Wind northwest 20 kilometers an hour, gusting to 40, becoming light this evening and a low of 11. For Wednesday, mainly sunny, wind northwest 30, gusting to 50 with a high of 25 and a UV index of 7 or high. Thursday, sunny with a high of 28. Friday, sunny with a high of 26. And Saturday, sunny with a high of 29. 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
5: Canada's agriculture community is mourning the loss of Saskatchewan Senator Todd Lewis. Lewis, a fourth-generation farmer from Grey, Saskatchewan, was appointed to the Senate of Canada in February of 2025 after decades of leadership in agriculture, municipal government, and rural Saskatchewan. Before joining the Senate, he served as president of the Agricultural Producers Association of Saskatchewan from 2016 to 2022 and held leadership roles with the Canadian Federation of Agriculture. Tributes have poured in from across the country, Prime Minister Mark Carney calling Lewis a strong and steadfast voice for rural communities and one of Canada's most trusted agricultural advocates. Saskatchewan Premier Scott Moe describing him as a farmer, community leader, and dedicated champion for the province and its agriculture sector. For Golden West, I'm Glendalee Allen-Vosler.

0: Rolling Stones, rock and roll to start your morning on Saskatchewan's best music. Hey, a shout out to Mike today, who texted 6938000, just like you can anytime. He says, hey, Rob, just tuned in after 6 a.m. I'll be listening to your golden tones and tunes until I run out of signal while on my yearly pilgrimage to visit Grand Munchkins in Barrie, Ontario. Do I need to translate for you? A CHAB out of Moose Jaw has been a radio staple from times when my bedside radio had tubes and a green toonie eye. Maybe some sunny days will bring back summer. Mikey's on the road. 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
8: Good morning, it's Eric Adam taking a look at your five-day forecast. Today, sunny, becoming a mix of sun and cloud this afternoon. Wind northwest 20 kilometers an hour, gusting to 40 late this morning with a high of 22 and a UV index of 6 or high. Tonight, a few clouds. Wind northwest 20 kilometers an hour, gusting to 40, becoming light this evening and a low of 11. For Wednesday, mainly sunny. Wind northwest 30, gusting to 50 with a high of 25 and a UV index of 7 or high. Thursday, sunny with a high of 28. Friday, sunny with a high of 26. And Saturday, sunny with a high of 29. 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

0: The Band, The Wait, Saskatchewan's best music. You know, one of the best things about a Tuesday after the long weekend, you don't have to wait for Twitter Tuesday. It's on the Daily Commentary next.
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2: Some roadwork projects set to begin today in several areas of Swift Current. And Valmarie was filled with familiar faces over the weekend as the community celebrated its 100th anniversary. These are just some of the stories that you can find on SwiftCurrentOnline.com.
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0: It's time for Twitter Tuesday, the best from the best of the Twitterati. This guy says, "My wife just tripped and dropped a basket of clothes she just ironed. I watched it all unfold." Here's a friend who shares, "I don't want to brag, but I know the capitals of all the provinces and territories. For example, Saskatchewan is S. Back to work after the long weekend? This one's for you. Employment. It's just a social experiment to see how much nonsense a person can absorb politely." This funny gal I follow tweets, "Did you know everyone secretly believes their shopping basket is being judged?" This deep thinker shares, "How does a thermos know if the drink should be hot or cold? Perhaps it just bottles up its feelings." And one more from a friend who says, "I don't want a smart fridge that orders milk for me. I want a fridge that lasts 25 years and doesn't have a privacy policy that allows it to share my late-night snacking habits with my health insurance provider." I'm Rob Carney.

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1: Good morning, I'm Eric Haddam. Motorists in Swift Current should prepare for traffic disruptions beginning this morning. North Service Road West between 14th Avenue Northwest and 19th Avenue Northwest will be reduced to one lane for curb and catch basin replacement, with flaggers directing traffic. North Service Road East between Springs Drive and 6th Avenue Northeast will be closed beginning August 7th till August 21st, while crews complete work on the concrete meridian. City of Swift Current says the projects are part of provincially funded infrastructure improvements. A familiar face returned home as Val Marie celebrated 100 years of community history. Hockey Hall of Famer Brian Trottier, who grew up in Val Marie and is part of the Patrice Trottier family honored during the celebrations, says his hometown helped shape the person he became.
2: Well, I think to celebrate the 100 is really kind of special for all of us from this little small town. But, you know, all of us have wonderful memories, like, through the years, and that's what I remember, like, my early years going to school here, playing hockey here, baseball on this field, walking down this main street.
1: Trottier says returning home for the centennial was a chance to celebrate the people and memories that continue to make Val Marie special. RCMP are investigating a highway assault in which an individual was stopped, pulled from his vehicle, and beaten by two suspects. On July 12th, around 3 p.m., Swift Current Rural RCMP received report of an assault on Highway 4 near Stewart Valley after the victim was cut off and blocked by two motorcyclists. The attackers are described as two large Caucasian males wearing biker jackets, and one was reported to be wearing jeans while the other was wearing brown pants. Police are seeking further information and ask anyone with information to submit a tip to Saskatchewan Crime Stoppers. Supporting local policing has been at the heart of one Swift Current woman's career for the past 15 years. Paige Aldag is the office manager with the Swift Current City RCMP detachment, where she helps keep operations running behind the scenes after starting her career as a dispatcher. Aldag says that although she's not on the front lines, the work she does helps keep citizens safe.
3: Not boots on the ground out there, but behind the scenes, I'm handling and supporting the people that are out there keeping our community safe, and that feels good.
1: For more on Her Voice, presented by CCAN, head to Swift Current Online. The Senate of Canada is mourning the loss of Senator Todd Lewis. Speaker Raymond Gagné said Lewis was a steadfast champion for Saskatchewan agriculture and a pillar of his community. Lewis spent more than 40 years farming near Grey, served over 20 years as a municipal councillor, and was president of APAS and held senior roles in the Canadian Federation of Agriculture before his Senate appointment in 2025.
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4: I'm Colin Powers with a look at sports. The Riverside Electric 13U AAA 57s have brought home a provincial championship. They earned the title with a 19-14 win over the Regina White Sox on Sunday, and they've also qualified for Westerns next weekend at Île-du-Chêne, Manitoba. Meanwhile, the Caltire 15U 57s were also in Regina for Tier 2 AAA Provincials, where they fell 6-2 to the Moose Jaw Canucks in the final. The Swift Current 57s fell out of playoff contention after winning just one of four games on the long weekend. The 57s fell 13-2 to the Saskatoon Berries at Mitchell Field on Friday before losing 23-9 to Medicine Hat on Saturday, and they were officially eliminated with a 10-3 loss in Okotoks on Sunday. Swift Current snapped the losing skid with a 14-9 win over the Bombers in Brooks last night. Mace Wheeler homered twice and drove in five runs for the 57s, who wrap up the season at home against the Mavericks tonight and tomorrow. Swift Current's Lainey Rondeau is looking to cap off an impressive summer with a spot on Canada's national women's under-18 team. The Wildcats forward is among 40 players at Hockey Canada's selection camp this week in British Columbia. The invite comes just weeks after Rondeau committed to NCAA Division I Clarkson University for the 28-29 season. Last season, she led the Wildcats with 37 points in 30 games, finished tied for second in the Saskatchewan Female Under-18 AAA Hockey League scoring race, and helped Swift Current reach its first league final since 2016. And Liam Pugh scored two goals, which were both assisted by Regina Pats teammate Maddox Schultz, as Canada opened the Hlinka Gretzky Cup with a 7-3 win over Switzerland. Canada faces Slovakia as the summer U18 tournament continues tonight in Edmonton. From local news to local sports, we're here for your updates. 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
1: Good morning, it's Eric Adam taking a look at your five-day weather forecast. Today, sunny, becoming a mix of sun and cloud this afternoon. Wind becoming northwest 20, gusting to 40 late this morning with a high of 22 and a UV index of 6 or high. Tonight sees a few clouds, wind northwest 20 kilometers an hour, gusting to 40, becoming light this evening and a low of 11. For Wednesday, mainly sunny, wind northwest 30, gusting to 50 with a high of 25 and a UV index of 7 or high. For Thursday, sunny and a high of 28. Friday is sunny and a high of 26. And Saturday is sunny with a high of 29. 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

0: show will be rock and roll on Saskatchewan's best music to kickstart your morning. Hi there, I'm Rob Kearney. Hey, are you watching the Blue Jays? They didn't exactly clean house, but they made some major moves on the weekend as the Major League Baseball trading deadline arrived. They moved right-handed pitcher Kevin Gausman to the Chicago Cubs. Dalton Varsho was dealt to the Houston Astros. And Jeff Hoffman was traded to the Minnesota Twins. The Jays also acquired pitcher Jose Soriano from the LA Angels. So they're not giving up on the season. Just shuffling the deck, as they say. Varsho was in a Houston Astros uniform yesterday when the Jays took on the Astros and beat them 3-1. The Jays and Astros go at it again tonight, 6-10. They still have an outside chance of getting a playoff spot. Let's see if the trades make them regroup and push forward and win some ball games. The Jays and Astros tonight, 6-10, first pitch. And, of course, Blue Jays baseball is on Golden West Radio. Tune it in, CFYM 1210, Kindersley, CJYM 1330, Rosetown, and AM 1190, Weyburn.
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6: Good morning, it's Eric Adam taking a look at your five-day weather forecast. Today, sunny, becoming a mix of sun and cloud this afternoon. Wind becoming northwest 20, gusting to 40 late this morning with a high of 22 and a UV index of 6 or high. Tonight sees a few clouds, wind northwest 20 kilometers an hour, gusting to 40, becoming light this evening and a low of 11. For Wednesday, mainly sunny, wind northwest 30, gusting to 50 with a high of 25 and a UV index of 7 or high. For Thursday, sunny and a high of 28. Friday is sunny and a high of 26. And Saturday is sunny with a high of 29. 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

0: music that makes you feel good from Andy Kim on Saskatchewan's Best Music. I'm Rob Carney. So we're looking for volunteers to plant trees in Weyburn in just a few days. And Stoughton's Caden Piper won the Mydale Bull Bass Championship on the weekend. We'll tell you about those stories and more. Our Cross Saskatchewan checkup with AM 1190, discoverweyburn.com, coming up after 9 o'clock. Stick around. Thank you.
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2: A familiar face returned home as Val Marie celebrated 100 years of community history over the weekend. And RCMP are investigating a highway assault near Stewart Valley. 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
0: He'll be on tour later this year and coming our way, Temple Garden Center, Moose Jaw, November the 7th, along with Amanda Marshall, their White Hot Dark Horse Tour. He's Tom Cochran. 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This is Washed Away on Saskatchewan's Best Music.

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2: Good morning, I'm Eric Adam. Road work is set to begin today in several areas of Swift Current. City of Swift Current says three provincially funded construction projects will start this week, bringing road closures and traffic restrictions. The Lac Pelcher Trail rest stop will be closed until August 15th for paving and culvert repairs. Drivers are also advised to expect delays on North Service Roads east and west through August 21st. City is asking motorists to follow post detours and plan alternate routes where possible. Valmarie was filled with familiar faces this weekend as the community celebrated its 100th anniversary. Celebrating Centuries Anniversary Committee member Kira Glass says the goal was to bring people together and welcome back those who had moved away from home.
3: Supper by Harvest Eatery, which was amazing last night. And we actually had over 500 people register for that. So we sold out, which was incredible. We didn't know that we'd get that many. So we got a great response from the community, which was wonderful.
2: The weekend included a parade, ranch rodeo, slow pitch tournament, live entertainment, and a sold-out supper that brought more than 500 people together. Police are seeking information about two individuals involved in a highway assault a few weeks ago near Stewart Valley. Swift Current Rural RCMP received report of an assault on July 12th around 3 p.m. that had occurred when the victim was driving on Highway 4 and was blocked by two males riding motorcycles. The men pulled the victim from his vehicle and beat him repeatedly. The suspects are described as two large Caucasian males wearing biker jackets. Any information can be reported anonymously through Saskatchewan Crime Stoppers. Finding purpose through community

0: service has guided one Swiftcurrent woman throughout her career with the RCMP. Paige Aldag began as a dispatcher before becoming the office manager for the Swiftcurrent City RCMP detachment, where she helps ensure the detachment runs smoothly. Aldag says getting to where she is now took a lot of hard work and dedication.
1: Very clear, know what I'm asking, know what I'm providing to the officers, ensure their safety as well. And so, yeah, that was kind of like the moment that it was, I really enjoy what I'm doing and I want to be really good at it.
0: For more on her voice presented by CCAN, head to Swiftcurrent Online. And tributes are continuing for Saskatchewan Senator Todd Lewis following his passing at the age of 65. The fourth-generation farmer from Gray was appointed to the Senate in 2025 after leading APAS and serving in several national farm organizations. Prime Minister Mark Carney called Lewis a strong and steadfast voice for rural communities, while Premier Scott Moe described him as a dedicated advocate for Saskatchewan agriculture. Lewis is being remembered as one of Canada's most respected agricultural leaders.
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3: I'm Colin Powers with a look at sports, and we'll start with minor ball today. The Riverside Electric 13U AAA 57s are provincial champions. They claimed the title with a 19-14 victory over the Regina White Sox in the final on Sunday in the Queen City. They've also qualified for U13 Westerns next weekend at Île-de-Chine, Manitoba. Meanwhile, the Caltire 15U 57s had to settle for silver at the Tier 2 AAA Provincials, falling 6-2 to the Moose Jaw Canucks in the final on Sunday, also in Regina. The Swiftcurrent 57s wrapped up a long weekend road trip with a 14-9 win over the Brooks Bombers last night. Mace Wheeler hit two home runs on a 5 RBI night, and Hudson Unger added a solo shot. The win snapped a 3-game losing streak that dropped Swiftcurrent out of playoff contention. They'll wrap up the season with a pair of games against the Medicine Hat Mavericks tonight and tomorrow. Swiftcurrent's Lainey Rondeau is taking another big step in her hockey career. The 16-year-old Wildcats forward is attending Hockey Canada's National Women's Under-18 Team Selection Camp this week in Richmond, British Columbia. Rondeau is one of just 40 players invited from across the country and one of only four from Saskatchewan. The camp includes practices, training sessions, and three red-white games before Hockey Canada names its final roster on Sunday. That team will face the United States in the three-game series next week before preparing for the IIHF Under-18 World Women's Championship in Czechia. And the Toronto Blue Jays wrapped up a busy trade deadline day with a 3-1 win over the Houston Astros last night. Alejandro Kirk homered for the Jays, who added pitcher Jose Soriano from the LA Angels, while trading away Kevin Gausman, Jeff Hoffman, Dalton Varsho, and others ahead of the deadline. Varsho was dealt to the Astros and faces former team just hours after being traded. If something's happening in your community, from breaking news to big game scores, tell us first. Call 306-773-NEWS or click Submit News on Swiftcurrent Online.
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0: Good morning, it's Eric Adam taking a look at your five-day forecast. Today, sunny, becoming a mix of sun and cloud this afternoon. Wind northwest 20 kilometers an hour, gusting to 40 late this morning with a high of 22 and a UV index of 6 or high. Tonight, a few clouds. Wind northwest 20 kilometers an hour, gusting to 40, becoming light this evening and a low of 11. For Wednesday, mainly sunny, wind northwest 30, gusting to 50 with a high of 25 and a UV index of 7 or high. Thursday, sunny with a high of 28. Friday, sunny with a high of 26. And Saturday, sunny with a high of 29. Local news, local weather, local sports, and local radio can all be found on SwiftcurrentOnline.com.
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0: You know, Genesis had 17 top 40 hits in the United States. That was the only one that reached number one. You're listening to Saskatchewan's Best Music. I'm Rob Kearney. Our Across Saskatchewan checkup today takes us to Weyburn. 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Natasha Weeb standing by after a long weekend. And Natasha, let's start with the fact we're looking for volunteers to plant trees in Weyburn in the coming days. Share that story with us.
1: Yeah, so every single year the city hosts Tataqua Tree Day, which is where they invite the community to come out and help plant some trees along the Tataqua Parkway. So it's in a different spot every year, and they're basically asking volunteers to come out. The holes are already pre-dug. They just need people to come, put the tree in there, cover it back up, put some mulch on top, and they're looking to plant, I believe, 150 trees around that mark in this area. And I spoke to our communications coordinator, Paige Tenbolt, and she said that, you know, we're never really going to run out of space to put trees. It's all part of our Tataqua Parkway, which is supposed to be for future expansion of the beautiful Tataqua Trail system we have in Weyburn, this over 20 kilometers of trails. And it's just to make it more beautiful, make it more diverse, and it's all part of this urban forest management program we have through the city. They're really looking to take care of our trees, and they're just looking for people to come and help out as part of this mission to make our community more beautiful and more full of trees. So it's free for people to go onto the city website, sign up. There's a free barbecue afterwards, and people say it's a lot of fun. I'm yet to go myself, but I'm looking forward to it this weekend.
0: Yeah, and if you plant a tree, in 20 years from now, you can walk by or drive by and tell your friends and family, you know, I planted that tree.
1: It's like a little legacy in your city that you can leave.
0: Yeah, that's awesome. All the details on discoverweyburn.com. I see we had a fun fundraiser on the weekend featuring tattoos. Tell me that story.
1: Yeah, so it's a pretty interesting fundraiser. We've seen similar things happen in Weyburn in the past because I guess just people here love to get inked up. But our Weyburn Humane Society is actually building a brand new shelter right now. And of course, just also regular costs of taking care of all these animals in our community. And so they did this fundraiser. First time they've done it is Tats for Tails. And so people are getting... They're over the weekend on August 1st and 2nd. People were able to get $50 flash tattoos of animal-themed tattoos. And all of the money that was raised went to the Humane Society. And so it looks like a total of $1,776 was raised over the tattoo proceeds and tips over 2 days. So very exciting. If I'm not mistaken, I'm sure almost every single appointment was booked up. And so it's a really exciting and fun way to... raise some money and people get some cheap tattoos. And there's actually a photo example of one of the tattoos that was done if you check it out on Discover Weyburn.
0: Very good. And another story that I'm sure a lot of people will be reading today. Stoughton's Caden Piper wins Mydale Bull Bash Championship rodeo action in the Southeast.
1: Yeah, so the rodeo kicked off the whole weekend of heritage events in Mydale that happens every single year, and the Bull Bash is always quite the highlight. It was a lot of fun. There was lots of action. There was lots of solid bull riding, and it was really awesome to see that a local rider won the grand prize. So Caden Piper, he's from Stoughton, which is just from this area, less than half an hour away, I think, from Weyburn, and he's the one who took the prize. It was a lot of fun action. Of course, you love to see people show up in this kind of community for these kind of events. It's always a lot of excitement that it brings, and it's even better when we see some local talent walk away with the prize.
0: For sure. All the details, these stories and more waiting for you right now at discoverweyburn.com. Natasha, thanks for this. Have a great day.
1: Thanks. You too.
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8: Good morning, it's Eric Adam taking a look at your five-day forecast. Today, sunny, becoming a mix of sun and cloud this afternoon. Wind northwest 20 kilometers an hour, gusting to 40 late this morning with a high of 22 and a UV index of 6 or high. Tonight, a few clouds. Wind northwest 20 kilometers an hour, gusting to 40, becoming light this evening and a low of 11. For Wednesday, mainly sunny. Wind northwest 30, gusting to 50 with a high of 25 and a UV index of 7 or high. Thursday, sunny with a high of 28. Friday, sunny with a high of 26. And Saturday, sunny with a high of 29. 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

0: A classic hit from the Northern Pikes. This is Saskatchewan Sports Music. First thing this morning, Rob Carney in the Morning Facebook page. I took a selfie of me flipping the calendar to August. You see, I knew that was going to happen. I was going to flip it on Friday, but I thought, no, we've got one more day of July. I'm just going to leave this here. But this morning, I flipped the calendar to August. It was a little painful, but we still got half the summer left. So the caption on that selfie on the Rob Carney in the Morning Facebook page, just flipped the calendar to August. So are we on the downhill slide to autumn, or do we still have lots of summer ahead? Glass half empty or glass half full? We'll talk about that and play Saskatchewan's best music today. Well, Larry weighed in. Half full, exclamation mark. Way to go, Larry. And then later on in the morning, Dean weighs in. 3 to 4 months till winter tire season. Yeah, thanks, Dean. I guess your glass is half empty. You can tell me your story. Glass half full, glass half empty. Still lots of summer left. Rob Carney in the Morning on Facebook right now.
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9: Good morning, it's Eric Adam taking a look at your five-day weather forecast. Today's sunny, becoming a mix of sun and cloud this afternoon. Wind becoming northwest 20, gusting to 40 late this morning with a high of 22 and a UV index of 6 or high. Tonight sees a few clouds, wind northwest 20 kilometers an hour, gusting to 40, becoming light this evening and a low of 11. For Wednesday, mainly sunny, wind northwest 30, gusting to 50 with a high of 25 and a UV index of 7 or high. For Thursday, sunny and a high of 28. Friday is sunny and a high of 26. And Saturday is sunny with a high of 29. 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

0: Tears for Fears, Saskatchewan's best music. Good Tuesday morning. I'm Rob Kearney. I know we flipped the calendar to August on the weekend, but we've still got lots of summer ahead, including Rock the River in Saskatoon, the weekend of the 14th, so a week from this Friday. Limlifter, Sloan, Everclear on day one. On Saturday, the Northern Pikes, Default, the Tea Party, Collective Soul as well. Day three on the Sunday, Black Tea, Haywire, Starship, Colin James. How good is that? And then Shake the Lake in Regina, August 21st and 22nd. 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
2: Some roadwork projects set to begin today in several areas of Swift Current. And Valmarie was filled with familiar faces over the weekend as the community celebrated its 100th anniversary. 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
3: She told her kids, God's not afraid of your questions.
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3: So don't be thinking that something's wrong with me and I'm going to go to hell or I'm going to be a terrible person. You can ask God. And sometimes you don't want to ask your parents because they're going to think badly of you. Mm-hmm. But you can ask God. And I really think that it's important that you have a daily time of devotion, even if it's brief.
4: Yeah.
3: That you keep and never skip the prayers at grace. And
6: ask, what can I pray about for you today? What's going on? What can
4: as
6: I
4: a
6: pray
4: parent.
6: About? As a parent.
4: Yeah, it's good.
6: My parents need to not panic.
4: Yeah.
6: The first time a child says, I'm not sure I believe in God anymore. Well, don't panic because then you'll do what they

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2: Good morning, I'm Eric Haddam. Motorists in Swift Current should prepare for traffic disruptions beginning this morning. North Service Road West between 14th Avenue Northwest and 19th Avenue Northwest will be reduced to one lane for curb and catch basin replacement with flaggers directing traffic. North Service Road East between Springs Drive and 6th Avenue Northeast will be closed beginning August 7th till August 21st, while crews complete work on the concrete meridian. City of Swift Current says the projects are part of provincially funded infrastructure improvements. A familiar face returned home as Val Marie celebrated 100 years of community history. Hockey Hall of Famer Brian Trottier, who grew up in Val Marie and is part of the Patrice Trottier family honored during the celebrations, says his hometown helped shape the person he became.
3: Well, I think to celebrate the 100 is really kind of special for all of us from this little small town. But, you know, all of us have wonderful memories, like, through the years, and that's what I remember. Like, my early years, going to school here, playing hockey here, baseball on this field, walking down this main street.
2: Trottier says returning home for the centennial was a chance to celebrate the people and memories that continue to make Val Marie special. RCMP are investigating a highway assault in which an individual was stopped, pulled from his vehicle, and beaten by two suspects. On July 12th, around 3 p.m., Swift Current Rural RCMP received report of an assault on Highway 4 near Stewart Valley after the victim was cut off and blocked by two motorcyclists. The attackers are described as two large Caucasian males wearing biker jackets, and one was reported to be wearing jeans while the other was wearing brown pants. Police are seeking further information and ask anyone with information to submit a tip to Saskatchewan Crime Stoppers. Supporting local policing has been at the heart of one Swift Current woman's career for the past 15 years. Paige Aldag is the office manager with the Swift Current City RCMP detachment, where she helps keep operations running behind the scenes after starting her career as a dispatcher. Aldag says that although she's not on the front lines, the work she does helps keep citizens safe.
4: Not boots on the

0: around out there, but behind the scenes, I'm handling and supporting the people that are out there keeping our community safe, and that feels good.
1: For more on Her Voice, presented by CCAN, head to Swift Current Online. The Senate of Canada is mourning the loss of Senator Todd Lewis. Speaker Raymond Gagné said Lewis was a steadfast champion for Saskatchewan agriculture and a pillar of his community. Lewis spent more than 40 years farming near Grey, served over 20 years as a municipal councillor, and was president of APAS and held senior roles in the Canadian Federation of Agriculture before his Senate appointment in 2025.
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3: I'm Colin Powers with a look at sports. The Riverside Electric 13U AAA 57s have brought home a provincial championship. They earned the title with a 19-14 win over the Regina White Sox on Sunday, and they've also qualified for Westerns next weekend at Île-du-Chêne, Manitoba. Meanwhile, the Kildare 15U 57s were also in Regina for Tier 2 AAA Provincials, where they fell 6-2 to the Moose Jaw Canucks in the final. The Swift Current 57s fell out of playoff contention after winning just one of four games on the long weekend. The 57s fell 13-2 to the Saskatoon Berries at Mitchell Field on Friday before losing 23-9 to Medicine Hat on Saturday, and they were officially eliminated with a 10-3 loss in Okotoks on Sunday. Swift Current snapped the losing skid with a 14-9 win over the Bombers and Brooks last night. Mace Wheeler homered twice and drove in five runs for the 57s, who wrap up the season at home against the Mavericks tonight and tomorrow. Swift Current's Lainey Rondeau is looking to cap off an impressive summer with a spot on Canada's national women's under-18 team. The Wildcats forward is among 40 players at Hockey Canada's selection camp this week in British Columbia. The invite comes just weeks after Rondeau committed to NCAA Division I Clarkson University for the 28-29 season. Last season, she led the Wildcats with 37 points in 30 games, finished tied for second in the Saskatchewan Female Under-18 AAA Hockey League scoring race, and helped Swift Current reach its first league final since 2016. And Liam Pugh scored two goals, which were both assisted by Regina Pats teammate Maddox Schultz, as Canada opened the Hlinka Gretzky Cup with a 7-3 win over Switzerland. Canada faces Slovakia as the summer U18 tournament continues tonight in Edmonton. From local news to local sports, we're here for your updates. 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
1: Good morning, it's Eric Adam taking a look at your five-day weather forecast. Today, sunny, becoming a mix of sun and cloud this afternoon, wind becoming northwest 20, gusting to 40 late this morning with a high of 22 and a UV index of 6 or high. Tonight sees a few clouds, wind northwest 20 kilometers an hour, gusting to 40, becoming light this evening and a low of 11. For Wednesday, mainly sunny, wind northwest 30, gusting to 50 with a high of 25 and a UV index of 7 or high. For Thursday, sunny and a high of 28. Friday is sunny and a high of 26. And Saturday is sunny with a high of 29. 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
4: Canada's agriculture community is mourning the loss of Saskatchewan Senator Todd Lewis. Lewis, a fourth-generation farmer from Grey, Saskatchewan, was appointed to the Senate of Canada in February of 2025 after decades of leadership in agriculture, municipal government, and rural Saskatchewan. Before joining the Senate, he served as president of the Agricultural Producers Association of Saskatchewan from 2016 to 2022 and held leadership roles with the Canadian Federation of Agriculture. Tributes have poured in from across the country, Prime Minister Mark Carney calling Lewis a strong and steadfast voice for rural communities and one of Canada's most trusted agricultural advocates. Saskatchewan Premier Scott Moe describing him as a farmer, community leader, and dedicated champion for the province and its agriculture sector. For Golden West, I'm Glendale Allen Vossler.
5: 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CKSW 570.

making sure everyone's having fun tonight. That was Wang Chung kicking off the 10 o'clock hour and the morning show here on CKSW 570. It is a beautiful sunny Tuesday morning. Tara Garcia hanging out with you until 2 o'clock today. Hope you had a fantastic long weekend. We've got a jam-packed show on the way for you. Next break, heading on over to our greeting zone to see who is celebrating locally today. Your next chance to meet the players with the Swift Current 57s coming up. Her voice feature is happening today as well, and today it's all about Paige Aldag from the Swift Current RCMP. Going to have some more details on the way. And don't forget, we're going to be buying, selling, and trading with Trading Post. That and more coming up. Right now, it's Fleetwood Mac everywhere.

0: Don't stop. That was Chilliwack taking us into 10:22. Good Tuesday morning. Thank you for joining myself, Terry, here on CKSW 570. Join me now as we head on over to our greeting zone to see who is celebrating locally today. Let's kick it off with a very happy birthday going out to Roger Ruff today. Happy birthday. Have a great day from Steve and Terry. And Sydney Bolbeck is celebrating a 20th birthday today. Happy 20th birthday, Sydney. Love you from Mom. And a very happy birthday going out to Jeff Schlamp today. Wishing my husband, Jeff, a happy birthday. Hope you have a great day. Love you from your wife, Trudy. And Robert Haddam celebrating a birthday today. Wishing Rob a happy 45th birthday. Love Michelle, Keegan, and Jackson. Lexi Dick celebrating another trip around the sun today. Happy birthday to our Chief Potster. We're glad to have you on our team. Love from your coworkers. And finally, a very happy birthday going out to Vince Sebo today. Happy birthday, Vince. I hope you have an awesome day. You deserve it. Love, Mom. And that looks like that's it for our celebrations for today. Extra special happy birthday going out to Lexi Dick, who has our Acropole birthday of the day. We're going to put Lexi into our monthly draw for a chance to win that $25 gift card to the Acropole Family Restaurant and Lounge. Right now, we're going to find out what we can expect weather-wise with your local 5-day forecast.
1: Good morning, it's Eric Adam taking a look at your 5-day forecast. Today, sunny, becoming a mix of sun and cloud this afternoon. Wind northwest 20 kilometers an hour, gusting to 40 late this morning with a high of 22 and a UV index of 6 or high. Tonight, a few clouds. Wind northwest 20 kilometers an hour, gusting to 40, becoming light this evening and a low of 11. For Wednesday, mainly sunny. Wind northwest 30, gusting to 50 with a high of 25 and a UV index of 7 or high. Thursday, sunny with a high of 28. Friday, sunny with a high of 26. And Saturday, sunny with a high of 29. 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

Tara hanging out with you on CKSW 570. That was Peter Cetera taking us into 1028 on this Tuesday morning with Glory of Love. Coming up next, your next chance to meet the player with the Swift Current 57s just around the corner. And we'll find out who our latest Full-Eyed Egg Southwest Explorer winner is and where you'll be able to find Violet coming up this weekend. But first, it's Prism, Spaceship Superstar.

0: stepping up to the plate. Meet today's Swift Current 57's Player of the Day.
1: My name is Sammy Chow. I'm from Lethbridge, Alberta.
2: What's your position?
1: Pitcher.
2: Okay. What's your warm-up song?
1: It's San Quentin by Nickelback.
2: Oh, that's a good song. That is a good song. Where'd you go to college?
1: Missouri Valley College.
2: Okay. Is this your first year in the WCBL?
1: Yes, it is.
2: Okay. And why did you want to play for Swift Current this summer?
1: Just growing up in Lethbridge, I've been around the league quite a bit. So getting to play for a team that's actually in the league now is pretty cool.
2: All right. So you knew a lot about Swift Current then?
1: Yeah.
2: Okay. What's your impression of the community?
1: It's a nice little small town. I like it. It's a bit different. But
2: yeah. It's kind of like Lethbridge, but smaller.
1: A bit smaller.
2: Yeah. All right. What are your goals for this season?
1: Just get better, you know, on and off the field, getting to know everybody.
2: What are your future ambitions in baseball?
1: I'm just going to keep playing as long as I can and then, see where that takes me.
2: All right. What age did you start playing baseball?
1: I was about 11. I started pretty late.
2: Okay. What's your best memory from playing baseball as a kid?
1: Representing Canada at the Little League World Series when I was 13.
2: Oh, awesome. How'd you do with that?
1: We won one game, actually. So okay. It's pretty cool.
2: All right. Who's your favorite baseball player and team?
1: I'm a Toronto Blue Jays fan. And if I had to pick one, maybe Kevin Gausman.
2: All right. What's your favorite baseball movie?
1: Moneyball.
2: Oh, yeah. That's a popular one. And what's your favorite pregame meal?
1: Something with bacon in it. It's usually
2: okay.
1: Go-to, yeah.
2: You know, a lot of guys have been saying chicken. It's nice for someone to go bacon then. All right. Anything else you'd like to add?
1: I don't got anything else.
2: All right. Perfect. Thanks for chatting with us. Thank you. And good luck this season.
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10: Good morning, it's Eric Adam taking a look at your five-day weather forecast. Today, sunny, becoming a mix of sun and cloud this afternoon. Wind becoming northwest 20, gusting to 40 late this morning with a high of 22 and a UV index of 6 or high. Tonight sees a few clouds, wind northwest 20 kilometers an hour, gusting to 40, becoming light this evening and a low of 11. For Wednesday, mainly sunny, wind northwest 30, gusting to 50 with a high of 25 and a UV index of 7 or high. For Thursday, sunny and a high of 28. Friday is sunny and a high of 26. and Saturday is sunny with a high of 29. 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

0: The tragically hip, the Canadian icons themselves, with a head by a century, taking us into the 11 o'clock hour on this beautiful sunny Tuesday morning here on CKSW 570. We got your latest news, weather, and sports coming up at the top of the hour from the Swickron Online Newsroom. Next hour, I'll have details about our next Her Voice feature. 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
2: A familiar face returned home as Val Marie celebrated 100 years of community history over the weekend. And RCMP are investigating a highway assault near Stewart Valley. 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
2: Good morning, I'm Eric Adam. Road work is set to begin today in several areas of Swift Current. City of Swift Current says three provincially funded construction projects will start this week, bringing road closures and traffic restrictions. The Lac Pelcher Trail rest stop will be closed until August 15th for paving and culvert repairs. Drivers are also advised to expect delays on North Service Roads east and west through August 21st. City is asking motorists to follow post detours and plan alternate routes where possible. Valmarie was filled with familiar faces this weekend as the community celebrated its 100th anniversary. Celebrating Centuries Anniversary Committee member Kira Glass says the goal was to bring people together and welcome back those who had moved away from home.
3: Supper by Harvest Eatery, which was amazing last night, and we actually had over 500 people register for that, so we sold out, which was incredible. We didn't know that we'd get that many, so we got a great response from the community, which was wonderful.
2: The weekend included a parade, ranch rodeo, slow pitch tournament, live entertainment, and a sold-out supper that brought more than 500 people together. Police are seeking information about two individuals involved in a highway assault a few weeks ago near Stewart Valley. Swift Current Rural RCMP received report of an assault on July 12th around 3 p.m. that had occurred when the victim was driving on Highway 4 and was blocked by two males riding motorcycles. The men pulled the victim from his vehicle and beat him repeatedly. The suspects are described as two large Caucasian males wearing biker jackets. Any information can be reported anonymously through Saskatchewan Crime Stoppers. Finding purpose through community service has guided one Swift Current woman throughout her career with the RCMP. Paige Aldag began as a dispatcher before becoming the office manager with the Swift Current City RCMP Detachment, where she helps ensure the detachment runs smoothly. Aldag says getting to where she is now took a lot of hard work and dedication.
4: Very clear, know what I'm asking, know what I'm providing to the officers, ensure their safety as well. And so, yeah, that was kind of like the moment that it was, I really enjoy what I'm doing and I want to be really good at it.
2: For more on Her Voice presented by CCAN, head to Swift Current Online. And tributes are continuing for Saskatchewan Senator Todd Lewis following his passing at the age of 65. The fourth-generation farmer from Gray was appointed to the Senate in 2025 after leading APAS and serving in several national farm organizations. Prime Minister Mark Carney called Lewis a strong and steadfast voice for rural communities, while Premier Scott Moe described him as a dedicated advocate for Saskatchewan agriculture. Lewis is being remembered as one of Canada's most respected agricultural leaders.
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1: I'm Colin Powers with a look at sports, and we'll start with minor ball today. The Riverside Electric 13U AAA 57s are provincial champions. They claimed the title with a 19-14 victory over the Regina White Sox in the final on Sunday in the Queen City. They've also qualified for U13 Westerns next weekend at Ile-de-Chine, Manitoba. Meanwhile, the Caltire 15U 57s had to settle for silver at the Tier 2 AAA Provincials, falling 6-2 to the Moose Jaw Canucks in the final on Sunday, also in Regina. The Swift Current 57s wrapped up a long weekend road trip with a 14-9 win over the Brooks Bombers last night. Mace Wheeler hit two home runs on a 5 RBI night, and Hudson Unger added a solo shot. The win snapped a three-game losing streak that dropped Swift Current out of playoff contention. They'll wrap up the season with a pair of games against the Medicine Hat Mavericks tonight and tomorrow. Swift Current's Lainey Rondeau is taking another big step in her hockey career. The 16-year-old Wildcats forward is attending Hockey Canada's National Women's Under-18 Team Selection Camp this week in Richmond, British Columbia. Rondeau is one of just 40 players invited from across the country and one of only four from Saskatchewan. The camp includes practices, training sessions, and three red-white games before Hockey Canada names its final roster on Sunday. That team will face the United States in a three-game series next week before preparing for the IIHF Under-18 World's Women Championship in Czechia. And the Toronto Blue Jays wrapped up a busy trade deadline day with a 3-1 win over the Houston Astros last night. Alejandro Kirk homered for the Jays, who added pitcher Jose Soriano from the LA Angels, while trading away Kevin Gausman, Jeff Hoffman, Dalton Varsho, and others ahead of the deadline. Varsho was dealt to the Astros and faced his former team just hours after being traded. If something's happening in your community, from breaking news to big game scores, tell us first. Call 306-773-NEWS or click Submit News on Swift Current Online.
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2: Good morning, it's Eric Adam taking a look at your five-day forecast. Today, sunny, becoming a mix of sun and cloud this afternoon. Wind northwest 20 kilometers an hour, gusting to 40 late this morning with a high of 22 and a UV index of 6 or high. Tonight, a few clouds. Wind northwest 20 kilometers an hour, gusting to 40, becoming light this evening and a low of 11. For Wednesday, mainly sunny. Wind northwest 30, gusting to 50 with a high of 25 and a UV index of 7 or high. Thursday, sunny with a high of 28. Friday, sunny with a high of 26. And Saturday, sunny with a high of 29. 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
3: Taking a look at the markets, canola, November, $462.50, up $4.30. January, $772.30, up $4.80. Spring wheat, Minneapolis, September, $6.88. Hard red winter wheat, September, $274. Wheat, September, $641, down $10. Corn, September, $4.46, down $3.25. Oats, September, $3.15, down $1. Soybeans, August, $1,155.25, down $13.50. Soybean meal, August, $3,12.40, down $1. Soybean oil, August, $68. Feeder cattle, August, $348.30. 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Lean hogs, August, $97.70. The Canadian dollar is 71 cents, and crude oil, West Texas Intermediate, 80.36. For Golden West, I'm Glendalee Allen Vossler.
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Eric Carmen kicking off the 11 o'clock hour with Hungry Eyes. Hope you're having a terrific Tuesday morning. I am Kara with you on CKSW 570. Not only is it Tuesday, it is also August the 4th, and here is all the things we're celebrating today. Starting off with the fact it is Assistance Dog Day today, so shout out to all those canines who do their best to help us each and every day. It is also Hooray for Kids Day today. If you are a fan of white wine, well, today is all about you because it's National White Wine Day, and I think my daughter had a premonition about this one because it is National Chocolate Chip Cookie Day, and she actually just made a bunch of those yesterday. See, she was just ahead of the game. There you go. Those are all the things that we are celebrating today on this August the 4th. We got some more great music on the way for you right now. A classic from Tracy Chapman, Fast Car.

0: the Canadian rocker himself, Brian Adams, with Lonely Nights. It is 11:23, and you are listening to The Morning Show here on CKSW 570. Want to send out a big congratulations to Barb, who is our latest full-line egg Southwest Explorer winner. She managed to track Violet down and the Southwest Explorer truck at the Tompkins Mud Bogs this past weekend. Scanned that QR code and entered to win, and here's what happened when I gave her a call a little earlier. Hi, can I speak to Barb, please?
1: Speaking.
0: Hi, it's Tara calling from Golden West Radio. How are you?
1: I'm great, thank you.
0: Good. How's your Tuesday morning going so far?
1: So far, so good.
0: Well, that's good. Well, I was just giving you a call, Barb, because you actually entered our Full Line Egg Southwest Explorer contest. I believe you found the Full Line Egg Southwest Explorer truck at an event this weekend. Is that right?
1: I believe so, yeah.
0: Yeah. Looks like you found Violet and the truck at the Tompkins Mud Bog. So I was just calling to let you know that you are our lucky winner this week.
1: Oh, perfect.
0: Yeah, so you've won yourself a $250 gift card to Treme Packers from our friends at Swift Grid Diesel, as well as a $250 gift card to Pioneer Co-op.
1: Oh, my gosh, thank you.
0: You're welcome. You think you'll be able to use those, put those to good use?
1: Oh, absolutely.
0: So big congratulations going out to Barb, and the winning does not stop there, because your very next chance to win with our Full Line Egg Southwest Explorer contest is coming up this week. Now you can make sure you find Violet out and about this week, and when you do, track down the truck, scan that QR code, and enter to win a Kalani Cooler backpack from our friends at CMX, as well as a $250 gift card to Pioneer Co-op. So we're going to be announcing our winner of that coming up next Monday morning, but you got to scan that code and enter for your chance to win. And if you ever want to know where you can find Violet throughout the Southwest this summer, make sure to follow along on the Southwest Explorer page on SwiftCurrent Online.
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9: Good morning, it's Eric Adam taking a look at your five-day forecast. Today's sunny, becoming a mix of sun and cloud this afternoon. Wind northwest 20 kilometers an hour, gusting to 40 late this morning with a high of 22 and a UV index of 6 or high. Tonight, a few clouds, wind northwest 20 kilometers an hour, gusting to 40, becoming light this evening and a low of 11. For Wednesday, mainly sunny, wind northwest 30, gusting to 50 with a high of 25 and a UV index of 7 or high. Thursday, sunny with a high of 28. Friday, sunny with a high of 26. And Saturday, sunny with a high of 29. Local news, local weather, local sports, and local radio can all be found on SwiftCurrentOnline.com.
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1: 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And again, phone lines are now open. The number to call, 306-778-3247, and we will make sure to get you and your items on the air and get you all set up and ready to buy, sell, and trade. The number again, 306-778-3247. Let's head on over to our text line to start off right now and see what we got there. We have someone looking for a propane patio heater in good working condition and a 6600 John Deere combine for parts close to the Swift Current area. Number to call, 306-741-4799. That's 306-741-4799. And we are going to head on over to the phone lines. Good morning. You're on Trading Post.
2: Good morning. How are you this morning?
1: I'm doing good. How are you doing today?
2: Not too bad. I've got one F-150 for part, and I've got Arctic Cat 600 snowmobile for sale. And it's a ZRT, and I've got some tires. I've got some wood, and I'll do work on the side so I can get a phone call at 750-2874.
1: All right. So again, if anyone's interested in any of those items or if they have any odd jobs for you to do, again, that number is 306-750-2874.
2: Thank you.
1: You're welcome. You have a wonderful day.
2: You too.
1: Bye. All right, we're going to head back to our text line here, see what else we got there. We got someone looking for some wood timbers or beams that are at least 20 feet long. If you can help them out, give them a call, give them a text, 306-741-7318. Again, that's 306-741-7318. And we're going to head on over to our emails and see what we got there. We got a boat for sale. It is a Glastron 2002 Sport GX 185 six-cylinder Volvo Penta, good condition. If you're interested, the number to call or text, 306-750-8786. That's 306-750-8786. And next for sale, we got a like new truck cap white for a 6-foot box in excellent shape. More details, or if interested, call or text 306-689-3011. That's 306-689-3011. And we have a yard sale that is going to be happening coming up this weekend at 304 Bell Place. It's going to be happening Friday from 11 a.m. till 7 p.m. and Saturday from 9 a.m. until 4 p.m. They're going to have antiques, dishes, tools, decor, clothes, and many other household items. If you want some more details about the garage sale happening, you can give them a call or text 306-741-0222. Again, that garage sale is coming up this Friday and Saturday at 304 Bell Place. Next for sale, we have a Whirlpool front-loading stainless steel washer, 5 years old, stored for a year in the Swift Current area. 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The number to call or text, 306-741-5708. 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And next, we have some mixed seasoned firewood for sale. 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Again, those numbers 306-741-7488 or 306-773-8739. And we're going to head back to our text line here. 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That's 306-741-2726. And we got someone looking to buy a 25-foot MacDaw 960 or 972 swather header. 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Again, that's 306-630-2801. And next for free, we have some kittens. They will be ready to go in about 6 weeks. If you are interested, give them a call, give them a text, 306-717-7144. Again, that's 306-717-7144. All right, we are going to take our first commercial break here on the Trading Post this morning, but don't go anywhere because we're going to be right back with the next portion of the show.
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1: Hope you had a wonderful long weekend. I am Terry here with you on this Tuesday morning. We are buying, selling, and trading here on Trading Post on CKSW 570 and Country 1490. We are having a great time here this morning. Again, if you have something to buy, sell, or trade, the phone lines are open. Give me a call, or if you don't feel like going live on the air, you can also send me a text to the same number, 306-778-3247. Speaking of the text line, we're going to head back over there. We have a new text that has just come in for sale. We have a Janome Decor XL 5018 sewing machine. Call or text 306-774-3642 if interested. Again, that number 306-774-3642. And let's see what else we got here in our text line. We have someone looking for a good used roller mill. Call or text 306-677-7890. Again, that's 306-677-7890. And we have for sale a Hoover vacuum cleaner canister type with a power sweeper in new condition. For pictures and info, call 306-741-1625. That's 306-741-1625. And we have someone that has for sale a 14-foot trampoline. They're looking for $100 for that. And the contact number, 306-628-7952. That's 306-628-7952. And we're going to head over to the phone lines. Good morning. You're on Trading Post.
7: Hi there. 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It was hit a deer, and I have the other parts put it back on, off the parts truck. 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
1: Perfect. All right. So again, anyone interested in those trucks, again, that contact number is 306-741-2533.
7: Yeah, perfect.
1: Perfect. Thanks so much for calling. You have a great day.
7: You as well.
1: Thanks. Bye. As you can see, our phone lines are open. If you have something to buy, sell, or trade, give me a call. Give me a text. Same number, 306-778-3247. And no calls or texts coming in just at the moment. But if you are looking for something fun to do coming up this weekend, the 50th annual Kyle Rodeo is going to be happening. That's right. There are lots of events happening starting on Friday, running throughout the weekend. They got rodeo events. They got a softball tournament, a volleyball tournament. There's a concert happening, lots of great food, lots happening. So if you are looking for something fun to do coming up this weekend, make sure you attend the 50th Kyle Rodeo that's going to be happening here in Kyle, Saskatchewan, of course. If you want some more details about the event, you can check it out on the events calendar on Swift Current Online. Let us head back to our emails and see what else we got there. We have for sale a New Holland TR70 and TR75 combines, 23.1 by 26 Firestone combine tires, and a 3208 Cat diesel engine. For any of these items, call or text 306-662-7017. Again, that's 306-662-7017. Wanted. We got someone looking for a used 30.5 L32 tires. If you can help them out, their contact number 306-648-7151. That's 306-648-7151. We are going to head back to our phone lines. Good morning. You're on Trading Post.
8: Yes, I've got a load lever hitch with attachments for a trailer and two bicycle bike rack, and a tow bar for small car, and the number is 773-4401.
1: Perfect. All right, so anyone interested in any of those items, again, that contact number is 306-773-4401.
8: Thank you.
1: Thank you. Have a wonderful day.
8: You too. Bye.
1: Bye. Good morning. You're on Trading Post.
9: Good morning. I'm looking for a outside door key, door lock. It's the manufacturer's Defiant. I just need it for parts. My phone number is 741-0402.
1: All right. So again, if anyone can help you with that, it was an outside door lock. You said it was Defiant, right? You're just looking for it for parts?
9: Yep.
1: Okay, and again, that number, if anyone can help you out, 306-741-0402.
9: Thank you.
1: Perfect. Thanks so much. Have a great day.
9: You too. Bye now.
1: Bye. All right. As you can see, phone lines are busy, which we love. Give me a call. 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Next, we have a vehicle for sale. It's a 2007 Dodge Ram 1500 4x4, 5.7 Hemi 4-door quad cab, new tires, buddy, 1 year old. New parts put on, overvalued a year ago there. 396,000 kilometers on body, rust. There is a bit of rust, asking 2,000 as is. And the contact number, if you are interested, 639-541-1216. Again, that's 639-541-1216. For sale, we have a larger tile saw, a water-cooled 8-inch blade. It was used for one project, and the contact number is 306-672-3897. That's 306-672-3897. We are going to take our final commercial break here on Trading Post this morning, and we will be back with the last portion of the show.
10: Good morning, it's Eric Adam taking a look at your 5-day weather forecast. Today, sunny, becoming a mix of sun and cloud this afternoon. Wind becoming northwest 20, gusting to 40 late this morning with a high of 22 and a UV index of 6 or high. Tonight sees a few clouds, wind northwest 20 kilometers an hour, gusting to 40, becoming light this evening and a low of 11. For Wednesday, mainly sunny, wind northwest 30, gusting to 50 with a high of 25 and a UV index of 7 or high. For Thursday, sunny and a high of 28. Friday is sunny and a high of 26. And Saturday is sunny with a high of 29. 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
1: We are back with the final portion of Trading Post on this Tuesday morning here on CKSW 570 and Country 1490. I am Tara here with you. We got about 8 minutes left here. Plenty of time to go through some more calls, texts, emails. Again, that number to call or text 306-778-3247, and we will make sure to get you and your items on the air. 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The contact number 306-741-6262. Again, that's 306-741-6262. And we got someone looking for baseball and hockey cards, old and new. 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The number to call or text, 306-741-6296. 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And the contact number 306-661-9655. Again, that's 306-661-9655. Don't have any more calls, texts, or emails coming in, so we're going to end a few minutes early here today on Trading Post. Thank you so much for joining me. Hope you have a wonderful rest of your Tuesday, and of course, we will be back with more Trading Post coming up on Thursday morning at 11:30. Take care.
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2: Good afternoon, I'm Hayden Michaels. Six rural municipalities across southwest Saskatchewan are now under fire bans as dry conditions continue across the region. The restrictions are in effect for the RMs of Fox Valley, Maple Creek, Reno, Riverside, Wise Creek, and Auvergne. Residents with questions about what's permitted under the bans are encouraged to contact their local RM office before lighting any fires. Mud was flying in Tompkins on Saturday as the community hosted its second annual Mud Bog fundraiser. Organizer Evan Wedrick says that the event featured several other activities to entertain spectators.
3: There's a full concession up there, and then we also brought an ice cream truck,
4: and then the Hutterites are going to be selling vegetables here.
2: The competition featured 25 trucks racing side-by-side through two 180-foot mud pits, with the proceeds supporting the local rink. The 18th Reno Rodeo, sanctioned by the CCA, brought out a crowd of more than cowboys to console this past weekend for 2 days of excitement. Donna Beyerback with the Reno Rodeo shares a bit about the importance of the rodeo in the community.
5: The community just really gets behind it. No one lives here, but they'll all be here, you know, to watch. It seems like they get a great little crowd. And we go to rodeos all over Western Canada. My kids go to pro rodeos. My husband's rodeoed forever. And you just see the community spirit that Reno has, or console. But you see that in these small town communities. They just rally.
2: Photos from the rodeo are up on Swift Current Online. The Herbert Stampede saw a fun-filled 3 days of rodeo action take over in their community. One of the people helping to organize for years now is James Clausen, a committee member with the Stampede.
6: Being a member of this organization since it started, various other things. But, yeah.
2: Clausen has been helping organize the Stampede since it began in 1988. Saskatchewan hunters are being reminded to prepare before heading into the field for the upcoming hunting season. The provincial government says the 2026-27 Saskatchewan Hunter's Guide is now available online and at government field offices, select retailers, and some provincial parks. Environment Minister Darlene Rodin says Saskatchewan continues to offer outstanding hunting opportunities and is encouraging hunters to plan ahead, know the rules, and help conserve wildlife for future generations. Regular hunting licenses and big game draw licenses are available August 1st through the Provincial Hunting, Angling, and Trapping License System and authorized outlets. Officials are also reminding hunters to get permission before entering private land and to review regulations before the season begins. Tributes are continuing for Saskatchewan Senator Todd Lewis following his passing at the age of 65. The fourth-generation farmer from Gray was appointed to the Senate in 2025 after leading APAS and serving in several national farm organizations. Prime Minister Mark Carney called Lewis a strong and steadfast voice for rural communities, while Premier Scott Moe described him as a dedicated advocate for Saskatchewan agriculture. Lewis is being remembered as one of Canada's most respected agricultural leaders.
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7: I'm Colin Powers with a look at sports. The Swift Current 57s will wrap up the regular season with a pair of home games against the Medicine Hat Mavericks this week. Swift Current dropped out of playoff contention after winning just one of four games on the long weekend. Medicine Hat is a game and a half ahead of the Weyburn Beavers for fourth in the WCBL's East Division, and they can lock up the final playoff spot with a win and the Weyburn loss to Saskatoon. First pitch is at 6:57 tonight for Mitchell Field, with the season finale tomorrow night. The Swift Current Broncos have announced Dave Ratchin is returning as director.

0: Director of goaltending for the upcoming WHL season. Ratjen has spent 8 seasons with the organization and will continue working with the club's goaltenders. General Manager and Head Coach Travis Crickard says Ratjen's experience and passion will have a positive impact on the Broncos' current and future netminders. Members of the Swift Current Motocross Association headed to Assiniboia last weekend to compete in the doubleheader. On Saturday, local rider Sawyer Roof clinched first place overall in the 65cc category for ages 7 to 9, as well as securing second place overall in the same category on Sunday. Roof also claimed fourth overall in the 65cc open on both days. The Toronto Blue Jays continue a 3-game set with the Houston Astros tonight. The Jays won the opening game 3-1 last night to move the 4 games back of the last wildcard spot in the American League. Trey Yesavage starts for Toronto tonight against Hayden Wisniewski. And Canada's U18 men's hockey team continues the Hlinka Gretzky Cup tonight in Edmonton. They'll face Slovakia tonight at Rogers Place and will wrap up round-robin play tomorrow against Sweden. Canada has won gold at this event 3 times in the last 4 years. Have a story tip or score to share? Let us know. Call 306-773-NEWS or click Submit News on Swift Current Online.
1: For today, sunshine here with a bit of cloud cover in the afternoon, getting to a high of only 22. For tonight, a bit more cloud cover and a low of 11 degrees. Tomorrow, mostly sunshine here with some wind gusting up to 50 out of the northwest and then a high of 25. Thursday's looking like a high of 28 and sunshine. Friday, 26 and sunny. And then Saturday, 29 and sunny again. Local news, weather, and sports is always available on the Swift Current online app.
2: Good Tuesday afternoon. I am Tara Garcia here with you on the afternoon show on CKSW 570. We are sitting in just after 12 o'clock. Make sure you stay tuned. Coming up, our next Her Voice feature came out today. It's a weekly feature we've been doing celebrating women who are helping build and strengthen our community every day through powerful stories of leadership, innovation, and heart. We are spotlighting the voices and impact of local women making a difference. Now, this is all presented by CCAN, and today we're talking all about Paige Aldag from the Swift Current RCMP. You're going to have some more details about that coming up.
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5: The Swine Health Information Center is highlighting resources to help address New World Screwworm and will co-host a New World Screwworm webinar next week. I'm Bruce Cochran, and this is Farmscape, produced on behalf of North America's pork producers. I'll be back in a moment. In response to the detection of New World screwworm in Texas in June, the Swine Health Information Center is making New World screwworm resources available to livestock producers and veterinarians, and in collaboration with the American Association of Swine Veterinarians, co-hosting a New World screwworm response planning, available resources, and Outreach Strategies for Pork Producers webinar August 4th. SCHCC Associate Director Dr. Lisa Becton says there are 9 active cases and 33 inactive cases as of July 26th, primarily in Texas, with 1 in New Mexico.
6: It really is important to continue to monitor the situation, especially as it is evolving, because it can help determine where in Texas and what counties are being affected, as well as what other movement and/or restrictions that may be placed within those counties. But it's also important to continue to monitor for clinical signs of potential New World screwworm infestation, which can include non-healing wounds with a bad odor, signs of pain in an animal, or licking and biting at wounds. And this can be something to look at, especially for production practices, including castration of male pigs, whether it's ear tagging, and other things that may create a potential wound. There are several different resources that have been developed since New World screwworm was first detected. Some of those are available for Texas Animal Health, as well as USDA. USDA site, screwworm.gov, has an extensive amount of information for producers, veterinarians, and other stakeholders, including a weekly status update of where the infestations are identified. There's a lot more information as well included for treatments, for different approved products and withdrawal times, as well as SHIC has a swine health fact sheet for New World screwworm.
5: 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To access SHIC's New World screwworm resources or to register for the August 4th webinar, visit swinehealth.org. 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I'm Bruce Cochran.
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8: Heartland Livestock Market Report. Donnie Peacock reporting from the Swift Current Yards. 140 head of cattle here in the summer run. The cow market is definitely some lower. We still get some of the better cows into the 50s. We topped at 261. But boy, if they have a blemish or looking a little rough, it is dramatically lower. 74 cows in run today. The average 229.47 straight through on every cow in the sale today. Into the slaughter bull market, they top at 314. Average 276 and three quarters straight through. Very, very selective. It's they kind of hit the parameters they're looking for, or they don't. You see the real mix in what the bulls are bringing, and some of the walking warriors out of the pastures can get down. We've had them as low as $1 a pound in today's sale. On to the heiferette trade, straight young heifers, 385 to 4 1/4, certainly some pressure there. Some of the ones that, are they a cow, are they a heifer, that one is lower, kind of $2.60 to $3 per pound. The fall schedules, they're out for all the upcoming bread and feeder sales throughout the fall season. If you're wanting to get some more information on that, you can give them a call at the yards at 773 3174. And you might even be wanting to consider booking some cabs in. We're already getting some very good bookings into some of those dates. If you book now, it'll save you from being happen to move when you're not really wanting to do it. So get a hold of them at the office, 773-3174. That's the way it is in cattle country. Heartland Swift Current.
4: From the field to your ears, the Prairie Ag Wire with Glenda Lee, Alan Vossler brings prairie agriculture stories, interviews, and news you need to know. 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
9: Canada's agriculture community is mourning the loss of Saskatchewan Senator Todd Lewis. Lewis, a fourth-generation farmer from Grey, Saskatchewan, was appointed to the Senate of Canada in February of 2025 after decades of leadership in agriculture, municipal government, and rural Saskatchewan. Before joining the Senate, he served as president of the Agricultural Producers Association of Saskatchewan from 2016 to 2022 and held leadership roles with the Canadian Federation of Agriculture. Tributes have poured in from across the country, Prime Minister Mark Carney calling Lewis a strong and steadfast voice for rural communities and one of Canada's most trusted agricultural advocates. Saskatchewan Premier Scott Moe describing him as a farmer, community leader, and dedicated champion for the province and its agriculture sector. In a statement from the Senate of Canada, Raymond Gagnon said Lewis was a steadfast champion for Saskatchewan agriculture, whose legacy was shaped by four generations of farming and a lifetime of public service. A past president, Bill Probilski, said Lewis leaves a huge hole in the hearts of those who knew him, while Agriculture Minister Heath MacDonald praised his passion for farming and advocacy on behalf of producers. Saskatchewan Senator Todd Lewis passing away at the age of 65. Saturday, August the 1st, marked the start of the new crop year. Joining me on the program today to talk about grain movement is CN Rail's Assistant Vice President of Grain, Dave Shednoek. And Dave, set the stage for us. How did the 2025-26 crop year wrap up for us?
10: The 2025-26 crop year was a record volume year, not by a little, by a lot. We shipped almost 34 million metric tons of grain and processed grain products out of Western Canada. Previous record was just under 32 million metric tons. We ended up with 10 individual record months. We saw really strong demand through the entire crop year. That was driven in large part by last year's record crop. We also saw, of course, some of the trade disruptions that the end-to-end grain supply chain was experiencing take care of themselves with the removal of Chinese tariffs on canola meal and peas, canola seed as well. That, you know, propelled some demand later in the year. There's been a lot of ups and downs in global markets, obviously. The crop year was not without its challenges. Wildfire impact, the flooding that we've experienced, there's a lot of things that can affect that end-to-end supply chain that are beyond anyone's control.
9: What is your understanding of the crop that's still left to move?
10: CN expects, and basis what Ag Canada has projected out through its monthly supply-demand outlook, that we're going to see historically high carry-in stocks to begin the crop year. And that's really a function of the record crop that we saw. And we'll see if there's subsequent revisions by Statistics Canada on what they estimated the carry-in stocks were last year, what the crop production estimate was. But, you know, even with that strong demand in the back end of the year, carry-in stocks are going to be historically high.
9: We're into the start of the new crop year, and CN has set out its grain plan. Can you fill us in?
10: The grain plan is meant to do two things. One, based on what you know about the crop, which we just talked about, the carry-in stocks, how much grain and processed grain products do you expect to move over the course of the crop year? Compare that to what our overall capacity is, maximum sustainable end-to-end supply chain capacity over the crop year. And then what resources do you have in place to move those volumes over the course of the crop year? We're expecting large carry-in stocks right now, and hey, we're not into harvest yet, but the table is set in many regions for above average yield prospects. CN anticipates shipments of 30 to 33 million metric tons of grain and processed products during the 26-27 crop year. And that compares to maximum sustainable end-to-end projected grain supply chain capacity of 36.7 million metric tons. Let's say there's going to be times of the year where capacity is going to go unused, typically in the shoulder season. And CN has the people, equipment, and the operating plan to meet that anticipated demand.
9: Dave Shadnowick is CN's Assistant Vice President of Grain for Golden West. I'm Glendale Allen Bossler.
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0: The Turtles with Happy Together, taking us into 12:26 on this Tuesday afternoon. Tara hanging out with you. Now, her voice presented by CCAN is a weekly feature we've been doing throughout the summer, celebrating women who are helping build and strengthen our community each and every day. And today's Her Voice feature is all about Paige Aldag from the Swift Current RCMP. And you can read the full article on Swift Current online. But right now we're going to play a couple clips from the interview that our good friend Violet Suretsky did with Paige for the article.
1: There, but behind the scenes, I'm handling and supporting the people that are out there keeping our community safe, and that feels good. Very clear, know what I'm asking, know what I'm providing to the officers, ensure their safety as well. And so, yeah, that was kind of like the moment that it was, I really enjoy what I'm doing, and I want to be really good at it.
0: So again, you can check out the full article about Paige on Swift Current online. 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
5: The mud was flying in Tompkins on Saturday as the community hosted its second annual Mud Bog fundraiser. 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
5: For today, sunshine here with a bit of cloud cover in the afternoon, getting to a high of only 22. For tonight, a bit more cloud cover and a low of 11 degrees. Tomorrow, mostly sunshine here with some wind gusting up to 50 out of the northwest and then a high of 25. Thursday's looking like a high of 28 and sunshine. Friday, 26 and sunny. And then Saturday, 29 and sunny again. Local news, weather, and sports is always available on the Swift Current online app.
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0: Fine Young Cannibals, with She Drives Me Crazy, taking us into 1240 on this Tuesday afternoon. Now, a little earlier this morning, our good friend Colin Powers from Magic 97 had a chance to sit down with another one of our good friends, Scott Anderson from the Dr. Noble Irwin Regional Healthcare Foundation.
1: 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How's your summer so far?
2: Summer's been going good, Colin. It's glad to see a little bit of cooler weather roll in, and hopefully we get some rains keep those mosquitoes growing, I guess.
1: Yeah, hoping for some nice weather, though, for the Bob Pollock golf tournament that's coming up very soon.
2: Yeah, Bob Pollock. That's the first of our Fab Four we have coming up in just about a month's time. The Bob Pollock Memorial Lobster Pot Tournament, presented by Alpine Dental and Dr. Jeremy Widup. That tournament's on August 21st at the Elmwood Golf Course, and tournament's sold out. We're really, really thrilled with the response of our supporters, our donors, and looking forward to a really great day on the course again. And the big thing about that tournament is funding from that event goes to the Linda Hanlon Chemotherapy Center at the Cypress Regional Hospital. And that helps us strengthen healthcare close to home.
1: And there's a big fundraising walk coming up in September to support the residents of the Meadows.
2: Absolutely. Really thrilled about that event. The Grand Parade is on Saturday, September 19th, during Rib Fest. We really have a busy weekend that weekend. But the Grand Parade, we're hosting a family-friendly fundraising walk. It's a key annual fundraiser, second annual, and helps us support our expanding work with seniors and supporting equipment purchases at the Meadows.
1: All right. And how can we be a part of that?
2: Yeah, for more details and to register, donate, or volunteer, visit our website at www.dnihf.ca. And click on the Grand Parade under our fundraising events, or you can always call us always at 306-778-3314.
1: Yeah, good way to raise some money and burn off the calories from Rib Fest.
2: Well, build up the appetite. Yeah. If you come for a walk, then head over for some ribs.
1: All right. Can you talk more about Rib Fest?
2: Yeah, Rib Fest, we're just really in the early stages. We've got a lot of our focus going on all our events at the same time. Rib Fest would be the weekend of Friday, September 18th, September 19th, and wrapping up on Sunday, September 20th. Just always a fun family atmosphere, great ribs, and Living Sky Casino's an amazing host, putting on the event for the community and allowing us to raise funds as the charity partner during the event.
1: All right, looking forward to that. And, of course, we're all looking forward to a great season for the Swift Current Arts Council Stars for Saskatchewan series. Of course, the foundation is a big partner with that. And you have a very special concert that is coming up in partnership with the Arts Council.
2: Yeah, we're really thrilled that there's a show part of their concert series. The name of the show is Tomatoes Tried to Kill Me, But Banjo Saved My Life. Amazing one-man show put on by Keith Alessi. And he tells his true story of surviving cancer through the healing power of music and pursuing his passion for the banjo. It's an amazing story. We've got some sneak peeks at it. And it's really going to be a motivational and inspiring evening for those who are able to join us.
1: Yeah, and I understand tickets for that show are now available?
2: Yeah, they're available. And fortunately for us, all proceeds, thanks to Mr. Alessi, 100% of those fees will be donated to the Dr. Noble Irwin Regional Healthcare Foundation. So again, you can go on to the Swift Current Arts Council website and look for more information on that concert again on September 24th.
1: All right. Anything else you'd like to add?
2: Well, if there's anything else, it's going to make me extra busy. So I'm really thrilled we've got a full calendar and looking forward to support of the community. Thanks, Colin.
1: All right. Thanks a lot, Scott.
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4: The mud was flying in Tompkins on Saturday as the community hosted its second annual Mud Bog fundraiser. 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
2: Good afternoon, I'm Hayden Michaels. Dry weather has prompted six Southwest Saskatchewan rural municipalities to implement fire bans. The bans now cover the RMs of Fox Valley, Maple Creek, Reno, Riverside, Wise Creek, and Auvergne. Environment Canada is calling for sunny conditions through the rest of the week, with daytime highs climbing back into the upper 20s by the weekend. The Tompkins Mud Bog returned for a second year on Saturday, bringing trucks and spectators together for a day of muddy competition. Organizer Evan Wedrick says that events like this are important for keeping small communities thriving.
3: Just to keep these small communities alive, someone else got to do it. And it's great to have these small town rinks still going, and there's not many of them around anymore, so it's nice to see it running.
2: Along with the racing, visitors enjoyed a concession, beer gardens, an ice cream truck, and local vendors throughout the day. The 18th Reno Rodeo, an annual car show, and a street fair were a few of the activities that had council bustling over the weekend. Donna Beierbach with the Reno Rodeo says that it was a great weekend with a wide variety of rodeo events, fun, music, and community spirit.
4: So it's a Canadian Cowboys Association sanctioned and Chinook Rodeo Association, so it's kind of more like Alberta. So it'll count towards their year-end finals. So you'll have cowboys here from kind of all over Saskatchewan, Alberta.
2: Beierbach highlighted that the livestock used in the rodeo was provided by local area ranchers. It was a Wild West time at the Herbert Stampede with committee president Levi Spears proud of the work that went into it.
5: This event in particular, I feel, brings the whole town of Herbert together. It's not just the rodeo going on. People always remember August Long Weekend. They come to Herbert. They develop other events like a car show that's happening, a parade, and we invite everybody to come watch our rodeo as well.
2: The Stampede has been a cultural feature for Herbert since 1988, closing in now on 40 years in the saddle. The Saskatchewan government is reminding hunters to respect private land as another hunting season approaches. Officials note that about 85% of land in southern Saskatchewan is privately owned or controlled. Hunters must obtain permission from the landowners before entering private property, whether that permission is given verbally, in writing, or electronically. Environment Minister Darlene Rowden says that planning ahead and following the rules helps to ensure Saskatchewan's hunting traditions continue for generations to come. Hunters can also find information on chronic wasting disease surveillance, harvest surveys, and current regulations through the province's hunting website. The Senate of Canada is mourning the loss of Senator Todd Lewis. Lewis spent more than 40 years farming near Grey and served over 20 years as a municipal councillor and was president of APAS and held senior roles in the Canadian Federation of Agriculture before his Senate appointment in 2025.
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6: I'm Colin Powers with a look at sports. Although they're out of playoff contention, the Swift Current 57s can still play the role of spoiler in the race for the last WCBL playoff spot. The 57s host Medicine Hat tonight with the Mavericks a game and a half up on the Weyburn Beavers for fourth in the East Division. The Mavs can clinch with a win and the Beavers lost a

0: Saskatoon. Swift Current and Medicine Hat play each other again tomorrow night, with Weyburn wrapping up the season with a doubleheader against Regina. First pitch tonight is at Mitchell Field at 6:57, with game time tomorrow also at 6:57. The Swift Current Broncos are bringing back a familiar face to lead their goaltenders. Dave Ratjan will return as the club's director of goaltending for the 2026-27 WHL season. Ratjan enters his ninth season with the organization after first joining the Broncos in 2017 and was part of the staff that helped the club win the 2018 WHL championship. The Saskatchewan Motorsport Association hosted its next round of races over the long weekend at Assiniboia's Mac Kimball Memorial Track. In the 65cc category for ages 7 to 9, Swift Current's own Sawyer Roof secured first place overall on Saturday and second place overall on Sunday. Brett Roof, also from Swift Current, finished fifth overall in the 50cc category for ages 4 to 6. Motocross returns later this month in Lloydminster. The Toronto Blue Jays continue a three-game set with the Houston Astros tonight. The Jays won the opening game 3-1 last night to move the four games back of the last wildcard spot in the American League. Treya Savage starts for Toronto tonight against Hayden Wisniewski. And Canada's U18 men's hockey team continues the Hlinka Gretzky Cup tonight in Edmonton. They'll face Slovakia tonight at Rogers Place, and then they'll wrap up round-robin play tomorrow against Sweden. Canada has won gold at this event three times in the last 4 years. From local news to local sports, we're here for your updates. Share them at 306-773-NEWS or click Submit News on Swift Current Online.
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2: Today, looking like 22 degrees and sunny here with a bit of cloud cover moving in throughout the afternoon with some wind gusting out of the northwest to 40. For tonight, a low of 11 degrees, a bit of cloud cover again here, and more wind gusting out of the northwest. Tomorrow, we're going to see a high of 25, mainly sunshine with winds gusting up to 50. Thursday being 28 and sunny. Friday, 26 and sunny. And then Saturday, 29 degrees and sunny in southwest Saskatchewan. For local news, weather, and sports, make sure to download your Swift Current online app.
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Van Halen kicking off our 1 o'clock hour on this Tuesday afternoon on CKSW 570. I myself, Tara Garcia, am joining you until 2 o'clock today. Hope you're having a terrific day. We are getting you through your Tuesday afternoon with some more great music right now. A classic from Madonna, La Isla Bonita.

0: There is an eclipse happening later this month on August the 12th. Will we get to see any of it here in Canada? I'm going to have all the details in just a sec. Just heard there from Tenants with Sheriff on this Tuesday afternoon here on CKSW 570. I am Tara here with you. Now, for the first time in more than 100 years, a total solar eclipse is coming to mainland Spain. But will we be able to see any of it? Well, apparently, a partial eclipse we should be able to see. It should be enveloping Canada, the northern U.S., and much of Europe and West Africa. This is all going to be happening on August the 12th. So mark that down on your calendar. Don't forget to get some special eclipse glasses as well if you are planning to try and catch this. But again, it is a total eclipse happening in Spain that they'll be able to see, but we should be hopefully able to see a partial part of the eclipse here in parts of Canada. So again, mark August the 12th down on your calendar.
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2: Today, looking like 22 degrees and sunny here with a bit of cloud cover moving in throughout the afternoon with some wind gusting out of the northwest to 40. For tonight, a low of 11 degrees, a bit of cloud cover again here and more wind gusting out of the northwest. Tomorrow, we're going to see a high of 25, mainly sunshine with winds gusting up to 50. Thursday being 28 and sunny. Friday, 26 and sunny. And then Saturday, 29 degrees and sunny in southwest Saskatchewan. For local news, weather, and sports, make sure to download your Swift Current online app.
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I don't know what it is about that song. It always makes me happy. That was Rick Astley with Together Forever, taking us into 129. We are getting you through your Tuesday afternoon and your workday with some more great music. Right now, it's Streetheart, Tin Soldier.

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0: Canadian rocker Brian Adams and Cloud Number 9 taking us into 139 on this Tuesday afternoon here on CKSW 570. That's just about it for me today. Thank you so much for joining myself, Tara, here on the morning show. I'll be back with you again tomorrow from 10 until 2. Have a wonderful rest of your Tuesday, and I'll talk to y'all then. Take care.
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14: For today, sunshine here with a bit of cloud cover in the afternoon, getting to a high of only 22. For tonight, a bit more cloud cover and a low of 11 degrees. Tomorrow, mostly sunshine here with some wind gusting up to 50 out of the northwest and then a high of 25. Thursday's looking like a high of 28 and sunshine. Friday, 26 and sunny. And then Saturday, 29 and sunny again. Local news, weather, and sports is always available on the Swift Current online app.
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1: The 18th Reno Rodeo, sanctioned by the CCA, brought out a crowd to console of more than just cowboys for 2 days of excitement. 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
2: 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And Amber, we wanted to focus in on a trial that Wheatland is doing, looking at different flax varieties.
3: This project demonstrates new brown and yellow seeded flax varieties and is funded by Sask Oil Seeds to showcase those new genetics to local producers. Along with a visual comparison, we'll collect data on height, maturity, lodging, yield, and other key agronomic traits to compare newer varieties with older, well-established ones. Varieties include CDC Glass as the check, CDC Roland, which has the most insured acres in Saskatchewan, newer varieties CDC Kernan and CDC Esme, and two yellow-seeded varieties with improved lodging resistance or earlier maturity compared to the check. This project is being conducted at all 8 AgriArm sites, with results to be shared on the AgriArm website.
2: That's Walk the Plots with Wheatland Conservation. 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
2: Good afternoon, this is Hayden Michaels. If you're planning to burn brush or have a campfire in southwest Saskatchewan, you'll need to check before you light. Fire bans are now in place for the RMs of Fox Valley, Maple Creek, Reno, Riverside, Wise Creek, and Auvergne because of dry conditions. Anyone unsure about the restrictions should contact their local RM office for clarification before burning. Drivers put their trucks to the test on Saturday during the annual Tompkins Mud Bog. The second annual event was a big success last year, with organizer Evan Weidrick saying that organizers are hoping to make the fundraiser an annual tradition.
3: I think there's 25 trucks here so far today, anything from stock up to 700 horse.
2: Competitors ranging from stock trucks to 700 horsepower machines took on the muddy 180-foot course while raising money for the Tompkins Community Rink. It was a weekend of hot weather and hot competition for the 18th annual Reno Rodeo in Consol. Donna Beyerback with the Reno Rodeo says that the rodeo featured everything from roping to bronc riding and is sanctioned by the CCA and the Chinook Rodeo Association.
4: They named it Reno after the RM of Reno. And as tiny as this community is, they've won like best ground. They won committee person of the year, maybe even rodeo of the year. Like, they do a really good job for a tiny little community. Their beer gardens festivities, they usually have live band over here.
2: The rodeo was held in conjunction with the 20th annual Reno Rodders Car Show, while attendees could also take in a street fair and slow pitch tournament. The Herbert Stampede saw a fun-filled 3 days of rodeo action taking over the community. One of the ones who has helped it along for years now is James Clausen, a committee member with the Stampede.
5: Being a member of this organization,

0: production since it started, various other things. Yeah.
1: Clausen has been helping organize the stampede since it began in 1988. If you're planning to go out hunting this fall, Saskatchewan officials are saying now is the time to get ready. The province is encouraging hunters to download or pick up a copy of the 2026-27 Saskatchewan Hunter's Guide before the season opens. Environment Minister Darlene Rowden says that experienced hunters and newcomers alike should plan ahead and familiarize themselves with the latest regulations. The guide includes season dates, license information, wildlife management updates, and safety reminders. Officials also encourage hunters to respect landowners, hunt safely, and to help protect Saskatchewan's wildlife resources for future generations. Agriculture leaders across Canada are remembering the contributions of Saskatchewan Senator Todd Lewis. Federal Agriculture Minister Heath MacDonald called Lewis a dedicated advocate for farmers, while APAS President Bill Probilski said his passing leaves a huge hole in the hearts of many across rural Saskatchewan. Known for bringing together farmers, industry, and government, Lewis built a legacy that stretched from his family farm near Grey to the Senate chamber in Ottawa.
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3: I'm Colin Powers with a look at sports. The Swift Current 57s will wrap up the regular season with a pair of home games against the Medicine Hat Mavericks this week. Swift Current dropped out of playoff contention after winning just one of four games on the long weekend. Medicine Hat is a game and a half ahead of the Weyburn Beavers for fourth in the WCBL's East Division, and they can lock up the final playoff spot with a win and the Weyburn loss to Saskatoon. First pitch is at 6:57 tonight for Mitchell Field, with the season finale tomorrow night. The Swift Current Broncos have announced Dave Ratchin is returning as director of goaltending for the upcoming WHL season. Ratchin has spent eight seasons with the organization and will continue working with the club's goaltenders. General manager and head coach Travis Crickard says Ratchin's experience and passion will have a positive impact on the Broncos' current and future netminders. Members of the Swift Current Motocross Association headed to Assiniboia last weekend to compete in the doubleheader. On Saturday, local rider Sawyer Roof clinched first place overall in the 65cc category for ages 7 to 9, as well as securing second place overall in the same category on Sunday. Roof also claimed fourth overall in the 65cc open on both days. The Toronto Blue Jays continue a three-game set with the Houston Astros tonight. The Jays won the opening game 3-1 last night to move the four games back of the last wildcard spot in the American League. Trey Yesavage starts for Toronto tonight against Hayden Wisniewski. And Canada's U18 men's hockey team continues the Hlinka Gretzky Cup tonight in Edmonton. They'll face Slovakia tonight at Rogers Place and will wrap up round-robin play tomorrow against Sweden. Canada has won gold at this event three times in the last 4 years. Have a story, tip, or score to share? Let us know. Call 306-773-NEWS or click Submit News on Swift Current Online.
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1: For today, sunshine here with a bit of cloud cover in the afternoon, getting to a high of only 22. For tonight, a bit more cloud cover and a low of 11 degrees. Tomorrow, mostly sunshine here with some wind gusting up to 50 out of the northwest and then a high of 25. Thursday's looking like a high of 28 and sunshine. Friday, 26 and sunny. And then Saturday, 29 and sunny again. Local news, weather, and sports is always available on the Swift Current online app.
4: The 2025-26 crop year was a busy year for CN Rail. Assistant Vice President of Grain, David Chednowick, talks about what they saw for movement.
5: The 2025-26 crop year was a record volume year, not by a little, by a lot. We shipped almost 34 million metric tons of grain and processed grain products out of Western Canada.
4: He talks about what's still left to move and plans for the 26-27 crop year.
5: We're expecting large carry-in stocks right now, and hey, we're not into harvest yet, but the table is set in many regions for above average yield prospects. CN anticipates shipments of 30 to 33 million metric tons of grain and processed products during the 26-27 crop year.
4: For Golden West, I'm Glendalee Allen Boss.
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8: Today, looking like 22 degrees and sunny here with a bit of cloud cover moving in throughout the afternoon with some wind gusting out of the northwest to 40. For tonight, a low of 11 degrees, a bit of cloud cover again here, and more wind gusting out of the northwest. Tomorrow, we're going to see a high of 25, mainly sunshine with winds gusting up to 50. Thursday being 28 and sunny. Friday, 26 and sunny. And then Saturday, 29 degrees and sunny in southwest Saskatchewan. For local news, weather, and sports, make sure to download your Swift Current online app.
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6: For today, sunshine here with a bit of cloud cover in the afternoon, getting to a high of only 22. For tonight, a bit more cloud cover and a low of 11 degrees. Tomorrow, mostly sunshine here with some wind gusting up to 50 out of the northwest and then a high of 25. Thursday's looking like a high of 28 and sunshine. Friday, 26 and sunny. And then Saturday, 29 and sunny again. Local news, weather, and sports is always available on the Swift Current online app.
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0: So don't be thinking that something's wrong with me and I'm going to go to hell or I'm going to be a terrible person. You can ask God. And sometimes you don't want to ask your parents because they're going to think badly of you. Mm-hmm. But you can ask God. And I really think that it's important that you have a daily time of devotion, even if it's brief.
1: Yeah.
0: That you keep and never skip the prayers at grace. And
3: ask, what can I pray about for you today? What's going on? What can
1: I
3: pray about? As a parent.
1: Yeah, it's good.
3: And parents need to not panic.
1: Yeah.
3: The first time a child says, I'm not sure I believe in God anymore. Well, don't panic, because then you'll do what they call going off on them.
1: Right.
3: Where'd you get that idea? Why is that wrong? It's such a, we just keep coming back to it, but listen openly.
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1: Six rural municipalities across southwest Saskatchewan are now under fire bans as dry conditions continue across the region. And mud was flying in Tompkins on Saturday as the community hosted its second annual Mud Bog fundraiser. 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

0: Riverside, Wise Creek, and Auvergne. Residents with questions about what's permitted under the bans are encouraged to contact their local RM office before lighting any fires. Mud was flying in Tompkins on Saturday as the community hosted its second annual Mud Bog fundraiser. Organizer Evan Wedrick says that the event featured several other activities to entertain spectators.
1: There's a full concession up there, and then we also brought an ice cream truck, and then the Hutterites are going to be selling vegetables here.
0: The competition featured 25 trucks racing side-by-side through two 180-foot mud pits, with the proceeds supporting the local rink. The 18th Reno Rodeo, sanctioned by the CCA, brought out a crowd of more than cowboys to Consul this past weekend for 2 days of excitement. Donna Beyerback with the Reno Rodeo shares a bit about the importance of the rodeo in the community.
2: The community just really gets behind it. No one lives here, but they'll all be here, you know, to watch. It seems like they get a great little crowd. And we go to rodeos all over Western Canada. My kids go to pro rodeos. My husband's rodeo forever. And you just see the community spirit that Reno has, or Consul. But you see that in these small town communities. They just rally.
0: Photos from the rodeo are up on Swift Current online. The Herbert Stampede saw a fun-filled 3 days of rodeo action take over in their community. One of the people helping to organize for years now is James Clausen, a committee member with the Stampede.
3: Being a member of this organization since it started, various other things. But, yeah.
0: Clausen has been helping organize the Stampede since it began in 1988. Saskatchewan hunters are being reminded to prepare before heading into the field for the upcoming hunting season. The provincial government says the 2026-27 Saskatchewan Hunter's Guide is now available online and at government field offices, select retailers, and some provincial parks. Environment Minister Darlene Rodin says Saskatchewan continues to offer outstanding hunting opportunities and is encouraging hunters to plan ahead, know the rules, and help conserve wildlife for future generations. Regular hunting licenses and big game draw licenses are available August 1st through the Provincial Hunting, Angling, and Trapping License System and authorized outlets. Officials are also reminding hunters to get permission before entering private land and to review regulations before the season begins. Tributes are continuing for Saskatchewan Senator Todd Lewis following his passing at the age of 65. The fourth-generation farmer from Gray was appointed to the Senate in 2025 after leading APAS and serving in several national farm organizations. Prime Minister Mark Carney called Lewis a strong and steadfast voice for rural communities, while Premier Scott Moe described him as a dedicated advocate for Saskatchewan agriculture. Lewis is being remembered as one of Canada's most respected agricultural leaders.
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5: I'm Colin Powers with a look at sports. Although they're out of playoff contention, the Swift Current 57s can still play the role of spoiler in the race for the last WCBL playoff spot. The 57s host Medicine Hat tonight with the Mavericks a game and a half up on the Weyburn Beavers for fourth in the East Division. The Mavs can clinch with a win and the Beavers lost to Saskatoon. Swift Current and Medicine Hat play each other again tomorrow night, with Weyburn wrapping up the season with a doubleheader against Regina. First pitch tonight is at Mitchell Field at 6:57 with game time tomorrow also at 6:57. The Swift Current Broncos are bringing back a familiar face to lead their goaltenders. Dave Ratjan will return as the club's director of goaltending for the 2026-27 WHL season. Ratjan enters his ninth season with the organization after first joining the Broncos in 2017 and was part of the staff that helped the club win the 2018 WHL championship. The Saskatchewan Motorsport Association hosted its next round of races over the long weekend at the Assiniboia's Mac Kimball Memorial Track. In the 65cc category for ages 7 to 9, Swift Current's own Sawyer Roof secured first place overall on Saturday and second place overall on Sunday. Brett Roof, also from Swift Current, finished fifth overall in the 50cc category for ages 4 to 6. Motocross returns later this month in Lloydminster. The Toronto Blue Jays continue a three-game set with the Houston Astros tonight. The Jays won the opening game 3-1 last night to move the four games back of the last wildcard spot in the American League. Treya Savage starts for Toronto tonight against Hayden Wisniewski. And Canada's U18 men's hockey team continues the Hlinka Gretzky Cup tonight in Edmonton. They'll face Slovakia tonight at Rogers Place, and then they'll wrap up round-robin play tomorrow against Sweden. Canada has won gold at this event three times in the last 4 years. From local news to local sports, we're here for your updates. 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
0: Today, looking like 22 degrees and sunny here with a bit of cloud cover moving in throughout the afternoon with some wind gusting out of the northwest to 40. for tonight.

0: A low of 11 degrees, a bit of cloud cover again here, and more wind gusting out of the northwest. Tomorrow, we're going to see a high of 25, mainly sunshine with winds gusting up to 50. Thursday being 28 and sunny. Friday, 26 and sunny. And then Saturday, 29 degrees and sunny in southwest Saskatchewan. For local news, weather, and sports, make sure to download your Swift Current online app.
1: Taking a look at the markets, canola, November, $763, up $4.80. January, $772.80, up $5.30. Spring wheat, Minneapolis, September, $6.85. Hard red winter wheat, September, $274. Wheat, September, $638.25, down $12.75. Corn, September, $4.41 and a quarter, down $8. Oats, September, $310.75, down $5.25. Soybeans, August, $1,149.25. Soybean meal, August, $310.50. Soybean oil, August, $68.07. Feeder cattle, August, $351.55, up $3.72. Live cattle, August, $231.80, up 70 cents. Lean hogs, August, $97.87. The Canadian dollar is 71 cents. And crude oil, West Texas Intermediate, 80.36. For Golden West, I'm Glendalee Allen Vossler.
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0: Saskatchewan's best music and a little southern rock and roll, the Jacksonville, Florida band 38 Special with one of the greatest hits of all time. Great to have you tuned in again for the shortened four-day work week. I'm Barry Weiss, and it's a big week in the CFL. Big because we are entering the second half of the regular season. The first half was pretty good for the Saskatchewan Roughriders. 5-2, one game behind the Edmonton Elks, who are at 6-2. This week, the Riders back at it at home with Ottawa in town, the winless Ottawa Redblacks. So this is one of those games, you know, that you're supposed to win. Friday, 7 o'clock at Mosaic in Regina.
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9: Today, looking like 22 degrees and sunny here with a bit of cloud cover moving in throughout the afternoon with some wind gusting out of the northwest to 40. For tonight, a low of 11 degrees, a bit of cloud cover again here and more wind gusting out of the northwest. Tomorrow, we're going to see a high of 25, mainly sunshine with winds gusting up to 50. Thursday being 28 and sunny. Friday, 26 and sunny, and then Saturday, 29 degrees and sunny in southwest Saskatchewan. 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

0: the always smooth Michael Bublé, Just Haven't Met You Yet. Saskatchewan's best music, the greatest hits of all time. Back to 1983 and John Mellencamp off the Uh-Huh album with some classic heartland rock and roll after your latest local weather. That is on in just a sec. I'm Barry Weiss. It is the 4th of August today, and here's what we're counting down to on the calendar. All right. 50 days till the first day of fall. 72 days till Thanksgiving, 89 till Halloween, 144 till Christmas, and school. Yes, school is just 1 month away. It begins on Wednesday, September 2nd for most kids in our province. And that is 4 weeks exactly from tomorrow.
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13: For today, sunshine here with a bit of cloud cover in the afternoon, getting to a high of only 22. For tonight, a bit more cloud cover and a low of 11 degrees. Tomorrow, mostly sunshine here with some wind gusting up to 50 out of the northwest and then a high of 25. Thursday's looking like a high of 28 and sunshine. Friday, 26 and sunny. And then Saturday, 29 and sunny again. Local news, weather, and sports is always available on the Swift Current online app.
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Saskatchewan's best music, the greatest hits of all time. I'm Barry Weiss, back to 1983 now. Some classic heartland rock and roll off of Here's John Mellencamp.

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1: The mud was flying in Tompkins on Saturday as the community hosted its second annual Mud Bog fundraiser. And the 18th Reno Rodeo, sanctioned by the Canadian Cowboys Association, brought out a crowd to console this past weekend for 2 days of excitement. 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
2: Good evening, I'm Hayden Michaels. The live music never stopped during this year's Simi Summer Sizzler. Bakersfield with Skip Newfield performed in the outdoor beer gardens while Rib Rash kept the music going inside the Simi Community Hall. Connie Bartusek, a rec board member, says that this has become one of the event's biggest draws.
3: Beer gardens and one band plays out there, and that was Bakersfield with Skip Newfield. And then we had Rib Rash playing on the off times inside the hall, so there's nonstop music. Yeah, just it was a perfect night. It was really good.
2: Funds raised from the annual event go back into maintaining local recreation facilities, including the community skating rink. Dry weather has prompted six Southwest Saskatchewan rural municipalities to implement fire bans. The bans now cover the RMs of Fox Valley, Maple Creek, Reno, Riverside, Wise Creek, and Auvergne. Environment Canada is calling for sunny conditions through the rest of the week, with daytime highs calling back into the upper 20s by the weekend. The Tompkins Mud Bog returned for a second year on Saturday, bringing trucks and spectators together for a day of muddy competition. Organizer Evan Wedrick says that events like this are important for keeping small communities thriving.
4: Just to keep these small communities alive, someone else got to do it, and it's great to have these small town rinks still going, and there's not many of them around anymore, so it's nice to see it running.
2: Along with the racing, visitors enjoyed a concession, beer gardens, an ice cream truck, and local vendors throughout the day. The 18th Reno Rodeo, an annual car show, and a street fair were a few of the activities that had console bustling over the weekend. Donna Beierback with the Reno Rodeo says that it was a great weekend with a wide variety of rodeo events, fun, music, and community spirit.
5: So it's a Canadian Cowboys Association sanctioned and Chinook Rodeo Association, so it's kind of more like Alberta. So it'll count towards their year-end finals. So you'll have cowboys here from kind of all over Saskatchewan, Alberta.
2: Beierback highlighted that the livestock used in the rodeo was provided by local area ranchers. It was a Wild West time at the Herbert Stampede, with committee president Levi Spears proud of the work that went into it.
6: This event in particular, I feel, brings the whole town of Herbert together. It's not just the rodeo going on. People always remember August Long Weekend. They come to Herbert. They develop other events like a car show that's happening, a parade, and we invite everybody to come watch a rodeo as well.
2: The Stampede has been a cultural feature for Herbert since 1988, closing in now on 40 years in the saddle. The Saskatchewan government is reminding hunters to respect private land as another hunting season approaches. Officials note that about 85% of land in southern Saskatchewan is privately owned or controlled. Hunters must obtain permission from the landowners before entering private property, whether that permission is given verbally, in writing, or electronically. Environment Minister Darlene Rowden says that planning ahead and following the rules helps to ensure Saskatchewan's hunting traditions continue for generations to come. Hunters can also find information on chronic wasting disease surveillance, harvest surveys, and current regulations through the province's hunting website. The Senate of Canada is mourning the loss of Senator Todd Lewis. Lewis spent more than 40 years farming near Grey and served over 20 years as a municipal councillor and was president of APAS and held senior roles in the Canadian Federation of Agriculture before his Senate appointment in 2025.
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7: I'm Colin Powers with a look at sports. The Swift Current 57s will wrap up the regular season with a pair of home games against the Medicine Hat Mavericks this week. Swift Current dropped out of playoff contention after winning just one of four games on the long weekend. Medicine Hat is a game and a half ahead of the Weyburn Beavers for fourth in the WCBL's East Division, and they can lock up the final playoff spot with a win and the Weyburn loss to Saskatoon. First pitch is at 6:57 tonight for Mitchell Field, with the season finale tomorrow night. The Swift Current Broncos have announced Dave Ratjan is returning as director of goaltending for the upcoming WHL season. Ratjan has spent eight seasons with the organization and will continue working with the club's goaltenders. General manager and head coach Travis Crickard says Ratjan's experience and passion will have a

0: positive impact on the Broncos' current and future netminders. Members of the Swift Current Motocross Association headed to Assiniboia last weekend to compete in the doubleheader. On Saturday, local rider Sawyer Roof clinched first place overall in the 65cc category for ages 7 to 9, as well as securing second place overall in the same category on Sunday. Roof also claimed fourth overall in the 65cc open on both days. The Toronto Blue Jays continue a three-game set with the Houston Astros tonight. The Jays won the opening game 3-1 last night to move the four games back of the last wildcard spot in the American League. Trey Yesavage starts for Toronto tonight against Hayden Wisniewski. And Canada's U18 men's hockey team continues the Hlinka-Gretzky Cup tonight in Edmonton. They'll face Slovakia tonight at Rogers Place and will wrap up round-robin play tomorrow against Sweden. Canada has won gold at this event three times in the last 4 years. Have a story tip or score to share? Let us know. Call 306-773-NEWS or click Submit News on Swift Current Online.
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2: Good evening. This is Kirsty Hansen back with the 5-day forecast. Tonight we'll see partly cloudy skies and a low of 12. Tomorrow, Thursday and Friday, sunny with highs from 23 to 27. Then on Saturday, sunny with a high of 30. 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
1: The voices of Freddie Mercury and David Bowie together on Under Pressure from Queen, one of the greatest hits of all time on the Tuesday drive home. A rainy song from Eddie Rabbit coming up, and your weather forecast for the balance of this shortened work week on the way too. My name is Barry Weiss, and in 1 week from today, conditions will apparently be ideal in Saskatchewan for the annual Perseid meteor shower. I guess the best days for viewing will be Tuesday. Actually, Wednesday and Thursday of next week look best in the northeast sky, with prime viewing starting at 10 p.m. and peaking at about 4 a.m. And we'll be under a new moon at that time of the month, too. So the night sky will be as dark as it could possibly be, meaning viewing conditions should be excellent.
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13: Good evening. This is Kirsty Hansen back with the 5-day forecast. Tonight we'll see partly cloudy skies and a low of 12. Tomorrow, Thursday and Friday, sunny with highs from 23 to 27. Then on Saturday, sunny with a high of 30. 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

0: Your music, your memories. There's Bruce Colburn. I'm Barry Weiss. We've got some important baseball coming up in Saskatchewan this week as the WCBL, the Western Canada Baseball League, wraps up its regular season. Tonight, three games in our province, Medicine Hat and Moose Jaw. Pardon me, Medicine Hat and Swift Current. Okay. 6:57 is the start time for that. Regina in Moose Jaw tonight and Saskatoon in Weyburn this evening. Both of those games start at 7 o'clock. And the WCBL playoffs begin this Friday.
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8: Good evening. This is Kirsty Hansen back with the 5-day forecast. Tonight we'll see partly cloudy skies and a low of 12. Tomorrow, Thursday and Friday, sunny with highs from 23 to 27. Then on Saturday, sunny with a high of 30. 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
1: Good evening, I'm Hayden Michaels. The 8th Annual Simi Summer Sizzler brought another successful evening of live music and fundraising to the community over the August-long weekend. Connie Bartusek, a member of the Simi Rec Board, said organizers were thrilled with the turnout despite plenty of other events happening across southwest Saskatchewan.
2: Yes, and it was an awesome time. It was just a good crowd. It wasn't too overpacked, but it was just awesome. I said, beautiful night. Yeah, I think everybody had a good time.
1: Proceeds from this event will be helping to support the Simi Recreation Board and their community rink. Six rural municipalities across southwest Saskatchewan are now under fire bans as dry conditions.

0: bit about the importance of the rodeo in the community.
1: The community just really gets behind it. No one lives here, but they'll all be here, you know, to watch. It seems like they get a great little crowd. And we go to rodeos all over Western Canada. My kids go to pro rodeos. My husband's rodeo forever. And just see the community spirit that Reno has, or Console. But you see that in these small town communities. They just rally.
0: Photos from the rodeo are up on Swift Current Online. The Herbert Stampede saw a fun-filled 3 days of rodeo action take over in their community. One of the people helping to organize for years now is James Clausen, a committee member with the Stampede.
2: Being a member of this organization since it started, various other things. But, yeah.
0: Clausen has been helping organize the Stampede since it began in 1988. Saskatchewan hunters are being reminded to prepare before heading into the field for the upcoming hunting season. The provincial government says the 2026-27 Saskatchewan Hunter's Guide is now available online and at government field offices, select retailers, and some provincial parks. Environment Minister Darlene Rodin says Saskatchewan continues to offer outstanding hunting opportunities and is encouraging hunters to plan ahead, know the rules, and help conserve wildlife for future generations. Regular hunting licenses and big game draw licenses are available August 1st through the Provincial Hunting, Angling, and Trapping License System and authorized outlets. Officials are also reminding hunters to get permission before entering private land and to review regulations before the season begins. Tributes are continuing for Saskatchewan Senator Todd Lewis following his passing at the age of 65. The fourth-generation farmer from Grey was appointed to the Senate in 2025 after leading APAS and serving in several national farm organizations. Prime Minister Mark Carney called Lewis a strong and steadfast voice for rural communities, while Premier Scott Moe described him as a dedicated advocate for Saskatchewan agriculture. Lewis is being remembered as one of Canada's most respected agricultural leaders.
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4: I'm Colin Powers with a look at sports. Although they're out of playoff contention, the Swift Current 57s can still play the role of spoiler in the race for the last WCBL playoff spot. The 57s host Medicine Hat tonight with the Mavericks a game and a half up on the Weyburn Beavers for fourth in the East Division. The Mavs can clinch with a win and the Beavers lost to Saskatoon. Swift Current and Medicine Hat play each other again tomorrow night, with Weyburn wrapping up the season with a doubleheader against Regina. First pitch tonight is at Mitchell Field at 6:57 with game time tomorrow also at 6:57. The Swift Current Broncos are bringing back a familiar face to lead their goaltenders. Dave Ratjan will return as the club's director of goaltending for the 2026-27 WHL season. Ratjan enters his ninth season with the organization after first joining the Broncos in 2017 and was part of the staff that helped the club win the 2018 WHL championship. The Saskatchewan Motorsport Association hosted its next round of races over the long weekend at Assiniboia's Mac Kimball Memorial Track. In the 65cc category for ages 7 to 9, Swift Current's own Sawyer Rooft secured first place overall on Saturday and second place overall on Sunday. Brett Roof, also from Swift Current, finished fifth overall in the 50cc category for ages 4 to 6. Motocross returns later this month in Lloydminster. The Toronto Blue Jays continue a three-game set with the Houston Astros tonight. The Jays won the opening game 3-1 last night to move the four games back of the last wildcard spot in the American League. Trey Yesavage starts for Toronto tonight against Hayden Wisniewski. And Canada's U18 men's hockey team continues the Hlinka-Gretzky Cup tonight in Edmonton. They'll face Slovakia tonight at Rogers Place, and then they'll wrap up round-robin play tomorrow against Sweden. Canada has won gold at this event three times in the last 4 years. From local news to local sports, we're here for your updates. 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
5: Good evening. This is Kirsty Hansen back with the 5-day forecast. Tonight we'll see partly cloudy skies and a low of 12. Tomorrow, Thursday and Friday, sunny with highs from 23 to 27. Then on Saturday, sunny with a high of 30. 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
6: The 2025-26 crop year was a busy year for CN Rail. Assistant Vice President of Grain, David Chednowick, talks about what they saw for movement.
7: The 2025-26 crop year was a record volume year, not by a little, by a lot. We shipped almost 34 million metric tons of grain and processed grain products out of Western Canada.
6: He talks about what's still left to move and plans for the 26-27 crop year.

0: we're expecting large carry-in stocks right now, and hey, we're not into harvest yet, but the table is set in many regions for above average yield prospects. CN anticipates shipments of 30 to 33 million metric tons of grain and processed products during the 26-27 crop year.
1: For Golden West, I'm Glendale Allen Bosley.
2: On social media, doctors, healers, and influencers are showing off weight loss transformation, improved joint mobility, and more. What's their secret? They point to health supplements. However, appearances are deceiving. The New York Times found many of these influencers on social media who are touting to American consumers the benefits of these supplements are actually AI-generated. Hundreds of hyper-realistic looking ads promising medical miracles while making misleading claims. The Better Business Bureau has received hundreds of complaints about Ambrosia Brands, just one of the companies behind the ads. Fake wellness influencers like these are multiplying across the internet and taking advantage of people. In a time of so much deception all around us, we cling to God's word and pray the words of Psalm 120. Deliver me, O Lord, from lying lips, from a deceitful tongue. I'm David Wolin at haventoday.org.
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4: From the field to your ears, the Prairie Ag Wire with Glenda Lee Allen Vossler brings prairie agriculture stories, interviews, and news you need to know. 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
1: Canada's agriculture community is mourning the loss of Saskatchewan Senator Todd Lewis. Lewis, a fourth-generation farmer from Grey, Saskatchewan, was appointed to the Senate of Canada in February of 2025 after decades of leadership in agriculture, municipal government, and rural Saskatchewan. Before joining the Senate, he served as president of the Agricultural Producers Association of Saskatchewan from 2016 to 2022 and held leadership roles with the Canadian Federation of Agriculture. Tributes have poured in from across the country, Prime Minister Mark Carney calling Lewis a strong and steadfast voice for rural communities and one of Canada's most trusted agricultural advocates. Saskatchewan Premier Scott Moe describing him as a farmer, community leader, and dedicated champion for the province and its agriculture sector. In a statement from the Senate of Canada, Raymond Gagnon said Lewis was a steadfast champion for Saskatchewan agriculture, whose legacy was shaped by four generations of farming and a lifetime of public service. A past president, Bill Probilski, said Lewis leaves a huge hole in the hearts of those who knew him, while Agriculture Minister Heath MacDonald praised his passion for farming and advocacy on behalf of producers. Saskatchewan Senator Todd Lewis passing away at the age of 65. Saturday, August the 1st, marked the start of the new crop year. Joining me on the program today to talk about grain movement is CN Rail's Assistant Vice President of Grain, Dave Shednoek. And Dave, set the stage for us. How did the 2025-26 crop year wrap up for us?
0: The 2025-26 crop year was a record volume year, not by a little, by a lot. We shipped almost 34 million metric tons of grain and processed grain products out of Western Canada. Previous record was just under 32 million metric tons. We ended up with 10 individual record months. We saw really strong demand through the entire crop year that was driven in large part by last year's record crop. We also saw, of course, some of the trade disruptions that the end-to-end grain supply chain was experiencing take care of themselves with the removal of Chinese tariffs on canola meal and peas, canola seed as well. That, you know, propelled some demand later in the year. There's been a lot of ups and downs in global markets, obviously. The crop year was not without its challenges. Wildfire impact, the flooding that we've experienced, there's a lot of things that can affect that end-to-end supply chain that are beyond anyone's control.
1: What is your understanding of the crop that's still left to move?
0: CN expects, and basis what Ag Canada has projected out through its monthly supply-demand outlook, that we're going to see historically high carry-in stocks to begin the crop year. And that's really a function of the record crop that we saw. And we'll see if there's subsequent revisions by Statistics Canada on what they estimated the carry-in stocks were last year, what the crop production estimate was. But, you know, even with that strong demand in the back end of the year, carry-in stocks are going to be historically high.
1: We're into the start of the new crop year, and CN has set out its grain plan. Can you fill us in?
0: The grain plan is meant to do two things. One, based on what you know about the crop, which we just talked about, the carry-in stocks, how much grain and processed grain products do you expect to move over the course of the crop year? Compare that to what our overall capacity is, maximum sustainable end-to-end supply chain capacity over the crop year. And then what resources do you have in place to move those volumes over the course of the crop year? We're expecting large carry-in stocks right now, and hey, we're not into harvest yet, but the table is set in many regions for above average yield prospects. CN anticipates shipments of 30 to 33 million metric tons of grain and processed products during the 26-27 crop year. And that compares to maximum sustainable end-to-end projected grain supply chain capacity of 36.7 million metric tons. Let's say there's going to be times of the year where capacity is going to go unused, typically in the shoulder season. And CN has the people, equipment, and the operating plan to meet that anticipated demand.
1: Dave Shadnowick is CN's Assistant Vice President of Grain for Golden West. I'm Glendalee Allen Vossler.
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6: Good evening. This is Kirsty Hansen back with the 5-day forecast. Tonight we'll see partly cloudy skies and a low of 12. Tomorrow, Thursday and Friday, sunny with highs from 23 to 27. Then on Saturday, sunny with a high of 30. 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

0: what's more precious than gold, but can also be worthless? Something God tells us to seek, yet something we shouldn't pursue on our own. Today on Turning Point, Dr. David Jeremiah takes a closer look at the answer, wisdom, both the wisdom that comes from God and that comes from the world. With the conclusion of his message, Power Up, Powerful Principles from Proverbs, here's David.
1: Well, if you want to know the difference between the two kinds of wisdom, the wisdom of God and the wisdom of the world, you don't have to read very far into the Bible. You don't have to get past the book of Job, really. And in the New Testament, Corinthians has a great section on this. Many passages that teach you the difference between the wisdom of the world and the wisdom of God. I've chosen the best that I know how to be a student of God's wisdom and a follower of that wisdom in my life. Surely don't do it all perfectly, but I'm so thankful that I have a message from heaven to guide my life. And it's available to any who will seek after that. Today, we're going to talk more about how this concept of wisdom takes place in the book of Proverbs. One of the key subjects in the book of Proverbs is wisdom, written by the wisest man who ever lived. Before we get into the message, just let me say to you that we need wisdom today as we deal with the subject of Israel. I don't know why Israel matters so much to God, why it should matter to you, but the Bible tells us it's true. This is God's nation. This is the apple of God's eye. Jerusalem is the center of God's city. And we need to understand how important it is that we maintain the right attitude and right relationship toward Israel. So we put together this gift book. It's not a huge book, but it's a book that answers this question. And the title of the book is God's Heart for Israel. 100+ pages to help you work your way through the answer to many of the questions that are being asked today. This book is yours for the asking when you send your gift to us during the month of August. Make your gift the best you can. Help us do this job of maintaining the Word of God around the world. And we'll respond to your gift with this resource to help you stay focused in your life. Here's part two of Power Up with Powerful Proverbs. These are great truths. Stay tuned.
2: I want to point out that there are some wonderful promises that precede the Proverbs. What will God do for you if you take seriously this book? Let me tell you something that I did. Some years ago, I was at a men's retreat. The guy who was speaking got up and he said, "Let me give you an assignment that will change your life." He said, "There are 31 chapters in the book of Proverbs, and there's one chapter for every day of the month, given a day or so, depending on which month it is in the year. Some are 30, some are 31. But he challenged all of us to read a chapter from the book of Proverbs every day for a month, for a whole year. Every day. Whatever day you happen to see on the calendar, turn to that chapter in the book of Proverbs and read it. And then when you get to the next month, start over and read it again and do it 12 times in a row." And he said, "See what happens." Well, I did it. Years ago, I did it a couple of times. I don't currently do it, but I remember the incredible impact that had on my life is every day I would read through a chapter and hear the wisdom of Solomon, and inevitably it would apply to something that was on my schedule for that day or some situation that I was going to face. What a blessing is wrapped up in these wonderful truths from the Old Testament, from the wisdom of Solomon. And there are many promises in the Word of God for those who will take seriously this study. Notice Proverbs chapter 2, verses 10 and 11. "When wisdom enters your heart and knowledge is pleasant to your soul, discretion will preserve you, understanding will keep you." The Bible says that when you take the wisdom of these Proverbs and apply them, you will be kept and you will have discretion. Notice Proverbs 3:13. "Happy is the man who finds wisdom and the man who gains understanding." Here's another promise for those who will study the wisdom of these verses. Notice Proverbs 3:15 through 18. "She is more precious than rubies, and all the things you may desire cannot compare with her. This is the truth of the book of Proverbs. Length of days is in her right hand, in her left hand riches and honor. Her ways are ways of pleasantness, and all of her paths are peace. She is a tree of life to those who take hold of her, and happy are all those who retain her. And then notice Proverbs 8 and verse 11. For wisdom is better than rubies, and all things that may be desired are not to be compared to her. And Proverbs 16:16, how much better to get wisdom than gold, and to get understanding to be chosen rather than silver. And Proverbs 24 and verse 14, so shall the knowledge of wisdom be unto thy soul. If you have found it, there is a prospect, and your hope will not be cut off. And I could list many more. There's probably another dozen promises in this book for those who will take seriously the wisdom contained in the Proverbs. We're going to take seriously what God is teaching us through the writings of the wisest man who ever lived, under the inspiration of the Holy Spirit, communicating to us God's truth in an everyday practical way so that we can figure out what to do. Anybody else ever wonder what to do? Now, that is the promise that goes with this book. Let me add a third thought, the purpose that pervades the Proverbs. Over and over again, Proverbs says, get wisdom. No matter what else you acquire, if you have to turn down gold and silver and rubies, get wisdom. Because wisdom will help you in a way that none of these other commodities will. But the question then is, what is wisdom? If we get it, how will we know we have it? Wisdom has been defined in many ways, and I have a whole sheet full of definitions of wisdom from some of the greatest people who've ever lived and great thinkers, people like Coleridge, who said that wisdom is common sense in an uncommon degree. Or Charles Haddon Spurgeon, who said the right use of knowledge. Or someone has added, wisdom is knowledge using its head. If I had to choose my favorite secular definition, it would go like this. Wisdom is doing the right thing without precedent. Wisdom is knowing what to do without having experienced the situation before, but having an intuition within your heart because of what you know from God and His Word, that you know what to do. All of the above definitions and descriptions of wisdom help us to focus this way. We need the wisdom that God Himself can give. He, not Solomon, is the fountainhead of wisdom, and all of the wisdom that Solomon had came to him from God because he asked God to give it to him, remember? Now, what does wisdom look like in practical everyday language? How does it work? I remember some years ago reading a book by C.I. Packer called Knowing God. It's a classic book, and if you ever see it in the bookstore, you should buy it because it will help you with many, many walks that you have in your Christian life. But in this book, he talks for just a few moments about wisdom and what it means to have the wisdom of God. He said there are two basic ideas of wisdom that people have. He said one of them is like the picture you would see if you were, and this is an older book, so you can see he's in an older metaphor, the kind of picture you would see if you were to sit in the control room of a major railway in a city. Perhaps in some of the subways in the major cities of our country today. And there on the map you would see lights that represent all of the various subway trains that are moving throughout the city. And he said, as you sit there, you can see everything that's going on in the city, all the subways moving from one direction to the other, and you have a total picture of everything that's happening in that system. He said, unfortunately, there are a lot of people who feel like that if they get God's wisdom, they're going to get that. They'll be able to sit in the control room of the universe and understand why everything works and how it works and where it's going and when it's going to get there and when it's going to be late and all of that. How many of you know that if you have wisdom from God, you don't have that? Because if there's ever one thing I've been saying more and more in recent days, it's I don't understand why this is happening. I don't understand how this fits. I don't know why this is going on. I don't see how these two things happen. I really believe that I'm coming to grips with the fact that life is more of a mystery than most of us really want to admit. And if wisdom is being able to sit in the control room and understand everything that God is doing, then I can't tell you how to get that because I don't think that's available to man. Packer said the other kind of wisdom is you're driving one of the cars, you're driving one of the trains, and you're trying to figure out what to do, and you're negotiating your way through the city, and you're asking Almighty God to give you direction so you know whether to take a right turn or a left turn. And so he gives you the wisdom for your own life. Now, how many of you know God does that? Doesn't he do that? God gives you the wisdom to determine what to do. That's why he says, if any man lack wisdom, let him ask of God, and he will give it to him. God will give you the wisdom to know what to do with your children. God will give you wisdom for your marriage. God will give you wisdom for your finances. He will give you the wisdom you need to make the right decisions about your life. But if you think wisdom is going to help you have the answers to all of the great philosophical problems of the world, that's not what God is talking about. These are the hidden secrets of Almighty God, but thank him every day that he dispenses the wisdom you need to get through the next 24 hours, the wisdom you need to deal with the issue, and that wisdom comes from this book. That is the principle, the overall principle that you will find in the book of Proverbs. And then let me note with you, fourthly, the principle that permeates the Proverbs. There is one bedrock principle down underneath all of the others. We're going to talk about all these different subjects, but there's one that's underneath all of them, and it kind of introduces the book of Proverbs, and this is how you get wisdom. What is the key ingredient that you have to have in your own life in order to plug into the circuit and get the wisdom of God? Now, I want you to take your Bibles, and you probably don't read from this book very often, but find the book of Job, and I'm going to let Job ask this question for us. And I want you to follow along in your Bibles as we look at the 28th chapter of the book of Job. This is Job's discourse on wisdom. And I'm going to read it, and I want you to follow along in your Bibles as I do, beginning at the 12th verse. And here's the question Job is going to ask, class. He's going to ask, where do you get wisdom? And what is the secret to being able to get the wisdom of God? So in the 28th chapter, beginning at the 12th verse, here's the question. But where can wisdom be found? And where is the place of understanding? Man does not know its value, nor is it found in the land of the living. The deep says, it's not in me. And the sea says, it's not with me. It cannot be purchased for gold, nor can silver be weighed for its price. Cannot be valued in the gold of Ophir, in precious onyx or sapphire. Neither gold nor crystal can equal it. Nor can it be exchanged for jewelry or fine gold. No mention shall be made of coral or quartz. For the price of wisdom is above rubies, the topaz of Ethiopia cannot equal it, nor can it be valued in pure gold. From where then does wisdom come? And where is the place of understanding? It is hidden from the eyes of all the living and concealed from the birds of the air. Destruction and death say, we have heard a report about it with our ears. God understands its way, and he knows its place. For he looks to the ends of the earth and sees under the whole heavens to establish a weight for the wind and apportion the waters by measure. When he made a law for the rain and a path for the thunderbolt, then he saw wisdom and declared it and prepared it indeed. He searched it out, and to man he said, behold, the fear of the Lord, that is wisdom. And to depart from evil is understanding. Where does wisdom start? How do you begin to accumulate it? It begins with the fear of the Lord. And if you read the book of Proverbs, you can't get into the first chapter very far without discovering that this is made very clear. Go back in your Bibles to the first chapter of the book of Proverbs and notice what it says in the seventh verse. Proverbs chapter 1, verse 7. The fear of the Lord is the beginning of knowledge, but fools despise wisdom and instruction. The word fear of the Lord, that little phrase, is found 14 times in the book of Proverbs. So let me ask this question. What does it mean to have the fear of the Lord? Does that mean to be scared? Does that mean that you walk around kind of with your head bowed because you're afraid God's going to zap you? No. The fear of the Lord is not fear in the sense that you are totally afraid, although we don't want to get rid of that concept completely, because remember, whenever anybody met the Lord in the Bible, what happened? They didn't stand up with their hands up in the air, I promise you. They fell on their face before God and were as dead. So if Almighty God were to be here today in some physical presence, I promise you, we would be afraid. Amen? And the fact is, there's a sense in which we need to go back and underscore this a little bit, because it seems like we've lost the fear of God in our culture. That's why we are so familiar with God in terms that I think, denigrate him and bring disrepute to his name. We ought to fear God in the truest sense, that God is the awesome power in the universe. He is the final authority in everything. There is no one to whom you can appeal after you've appealed to Almighty God. We should fear him in that sense. But I like the idea of the man who said that he feared God so much that he feared no man at all. To fear is to reverence, to have a sense of awe, to understand that he is the final answer, that he is the source, that he is the one beyond whom there is no appeal. So when God speaks, it is the final word. And we fear and reverence God when we take his word and we don't argue about it and we don't equivocate over it and we don't debate it. It's thus saith the Lord, God said it, I believe it, and that settles it. Now, if you don't study the book of Proverbs that way, understanding the nuance of the Proverbs and the wisdom literature of the Old Testament, then what will happen is this will just be a reading course. You will read these little words and you'll go home and say, well, that was a nice little thought about the Proverbs of the Old Testament. No, the key to getting wisdom is to come at long last and understand that you don't have it to start with. Isn't that one of the hardest things we have to do? To come to the place where we understand that we don't have wisdom. And to recognize that we don't have what we need to get wisdom, that God is the only one who can give it to us. I think that's one of the reasons why over and over in the Bible we have a little phrase, like the one in Proverbs 3 in verse 7 that goes like this. Be not wise in your own eyes. Watch this. Be not wise in your own eyes. Fear the Lord and depart from evil. Proverbs 26:12 says, do you see a man who is wise in his own eyes? There's more hope for a fool than for him. Or Isaiah 5:21 says this, woe to those that are wise in their own eyes and prudent in their own sight. Or Romans 12:16 that says, be of the same mind toward one another. Do not set your mind on high things, but associate with the humble, and do not be wise in your own opinion. Now, how many of you know you can't be asking God for his wisdom and be all full of your own wisdom? Amen? You've got to come to the place where you're saying, Lord, I don't know what to do, but that's okay because I know you know what to do. And I'm dependent upon you. And I'm coming to this book with a hunger and a thirst in my heart to hear your voice. I'm not going to compare it with other opinions. I'm going to take your voice as the voice. We always are trying to hide our lack of wisdom, like the man who bought a yacht. And his wife was nervous because he had no experience in sailing. But he knew he could handle it. And so for weeks, he practiced in the harbor before taking it out to sea. Finally, he talked his nervous wife into going on the yacht with him. And gingerly, she stepped on board. Out into the harbor they headed as he tried to put her at ease. He said, honey, look, I practiced enough in this harbor to know where every rock and every reef and every sandbar is. And at that very moment, a huge hidden rock beneath the surface made a large crunching sound from stem to stern on the boat. And with a sheepish grin, he said, and one of them is going by right now. Isn't it hard for us to say, I don't know? This is not a plea for ignorance. This is a plea for dependence. This is a plea to come to the Word of God and say, Lord God, I do not know what to do, but that's all right, because I'm dependent on you, and all I have to do is come and say, Lord, fill the emptiness of my wisdom with your wisdom and give me insight into life, and God will do that. He has promised to do it. The prophet Jeremiah had it all together in one of my favorite texts from the Old Testament scripture when he wrote, in Jeremiah 9:23-24, thus says the Lord, let not the wise man glory in his wisdom, let not the mighty man glory in his might, nor let the rich man glory in his riches, but let him who glories glory in this, that he understands and knows me, that I am the Lord, exercising loving kindness, judgment, and righteousness in the earth, for in these I delight, says the Lord. If we're going to boast, we're going to boast in the knowledge that we have of Almighty God. You've probably heard someone say in a seminar somewhere something that goes like this, he that knows not and knows not that he knows not is a fool. Shun him. He that knows not and knows that he knows not is simple. Teach him. He that knows and knows not that he knows is asleep. Wake him up. But he that knows and knows that he knows is a wise man. Follow him. You know, that's a beautiful little paradigm. It's just not true. The last part of it says that he who knows and knows that he knows is a wise man. I don't believe that's true at all. I think a wise man is a man who knows what he doesn't know. And because of what he doesn't know, appeals to his Almighty God to fill him with the wisdom that he needs. Because if we're full of our own wisdom, we will never seek the wisdom of God. We're going to seek the wisdom of God for some issues that face every one of us at one time or another. We're going to talk about some powerful principles from the book of Proverbs. We're going to look at the Proverbs for the powerful. What kind of people should we be looking for to fill the offices of our land? Does God have anything to say about the way people should rule and govern and how the powerful should function? I believe he does. And so we're going to look at that. And then we're going to talk about Proverbs about purity. One of the great problems we have in our culture today is immorality and moral free fall. But the Word of God in the book of Proverbs gives us some clear counsel on purity and how to maintain purity in our lives. We're going to talk about Proverbs for partners, married couples. Does the Bible have anything to say in the book of Proverbs that will help us relate to one another better? And Proverbs for parents. How do we deal with children as God brings them into our lives? And many others as we move through this book. So let me challenge you to do what someone challenged me to do several years ago. Let me challenge you to begin reading the book of Proverbs, the chapter coinciding with the day of the month. And do it during this series. Just read it. It won't take you very long. They're not very long chapters. Don't try to find a way to outline most of the chapters because they're often sort of disjointed sayings. But the book of Proverbs will change your life if you will let it work every day in the way you live and the way you function. But you know what? There's something better than Proverbs and something better than Solomon. And that is, there is the one in whom is all the wisdom of God embodied. And the book of Colossians says that person is Jesus Christ. My friends, you have a winning combination if you have the written word and you have the living word. The written word spells out for you what to do, but the living word lives within you, empowering you to do it. And if you do not know the living word, if you've never received Jesus Christ, who is God's message to us, his message of love and forgiveness and acceptance, if you do not know Jesus Christ in that way, let me encourage you to accept into your life the living word, the wisdom of God incarnate, and let him be the source of your strength to live out your life every day in keeping with this book. There is no happy existence apart from it. And every place where we find hurt and anxiety and pressure and difficulty, we will also find from God a word to help us and strengthen us in the living word and in the written word. And my challenge to you is to spend time in the written word and spend time with the living word, and God will give you wisdom for your life.
1: You know, one of the things that is most frightening is for evil people to be in powerful places. We see that happening today, even in our own country, and some of the changes that have taken place in the leadership of our cities and states. And it's frightening because they're powerful, but powerful to do wrong. And the Bible doesn't give anyone any opportunity to do that. That's not what power is all about. Power is about doing the right thing in the right way. And in the book of Proverbs, there's much said about what a powerful person looks like. When you get power, you better have some integrity. And we're going to talk about that as we get through this book, as we have today. Hey, we need some wisdom about the nation of Israel, and we have been hearing so many negative things about Israel. I want to give you something very positive. A book called God's Heart for Israel, 100-plus pages of truth from the Scripture about the importance of Israel. Yours for the asking when you send your gift this month.
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3: That's what parents will do. Oh, you shouldn't feel that way. You know, you should feel good about yourself. Yeah. You shouldn't be upset. Mm. You immediately told me you don't understand.
4: That's Sue Acuna talking about middle schoolers and their need to feel understood. She's with us today on Focus on the Family with Jim Daly, along with her friend and co-author Cynthia Tobias, and they'll give you an inside look at the perspective of your middle school children. Thanks for joining us. I'm John Fuller.
5: If you've ever wondered whether you're doing this whole middle school parenting correctly, you probably throw that out the window, right? Middle school is a challenge for the student, the child, and the parent. I mean, it's just an odd time where everything's changing. Bodies are changing, perspectives, independence is growing in that little one. They're not following you around the house saying, "Mommy,